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6: Hi, I'm Phoebe Humphrey. The federal government has poured cold water on doubts over the rollout of Australia's emergency warning system. The nationwide AusAlert test will sound on around 25 million mobile phones on Monday before it officially launches in October. Emergency Management Minister Christy McBain says it will be a more resilient system.
7: If a telco tower goes out and you don't have access to that telco provider, you currently don't receive an emergency text message. With the new system, as long as it pings off any of those towers, you still receive your AusAlert notification.
6: Australia could be staring at the potential of fuel rationing by September, with an energy analyst warning the situation is worse than it was in March. Saul Cavendish says the risk is greater now than the first time because the world's already tapped into its oil reserves. The foreign minister has raised Australia's concerns about China's Pacific missile test during a meeting at an ASEAN summit in the Philippines. Penny Wong met with her Chinese counterpart on the sidelines of the summit last night. The AMWU says it's time the Union Jack was removed from the Australian flag. The trade union will push its case at Labor's national conference starting in Adelaide tomorrow, arguing it's a symbol of oppression. And Rebel Wilson will learn her fate today in federal court following her defamation trial. The actress is being sued by her The Deb co-star, who claims she was defamed in a number of Instagram posts. A decision will be handed down this afternoon, more than 2 months after the hearing wrapped up.
5: Sport.
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6: In sport, excitement is ramping up for the Commonwealth Games in Glasgow ahead of Friday's opening ceremony. Aussie athletes have begun touching down in the Scottish city. Swimming champ Meg Harris has told Seven it's a really exciting time for the Dolphins squad.
8: Specifically in the women's 4x1, there's new girls coming on and this is going to be the next generation of those swimmers as well, so hopefully I can be a leader on this team.
6: Gold Coast Ben King is set to sign a six-year deal with the Hawks, and in NRL, the Panthers are looking to prevent six players, including Nathan Cleary, from testing free agency. That's the latest news and sport.
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10: Absolutely beautiful. Sun is shining. There's a few grey clouds, but there's no showers expected. Well, not according to the radar anyway. It should all be clearing up over tomorrow, 23. Perfect for Friday, Saturday and Sunday as well. Getting down to around 15 overnight. And wake the fun up again tomorrow morning with Sam and Ash back from 5 on 91.1 Hot FM.
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The biggest hits and the best throwbacks. Wednesday already. We're nearly at the end of July. Can you believe it? Hey, if you're looking for something to do, how would you like to do some Greek dancing? I'm going to give you some details on how you can do that this Friday. That'll be a load of fun. John Parr on the way after Amy Shark. The biggest ick is now 91.1 Hot FM.

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0: Would you like to have a go at Greek dance classes? I wonder if you get to smash plates throughout this whole process. Nusaki is here this Friday from 4 p.m. Every Friday it's on at the studio at the Noosa Leisure Centre, Wallace Drive in Noosaville. Prep to Year 6, that's from 4.10 till 5. 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And adult classes from 6 p.m. $25 a class. So good. Bring your family. 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That'll be a load of fun. Some Greek dancing. More deets about that.

0: 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By the way, did I just say dancing? Supposed to be R in Noosa. 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

0: 91.1 Hot FM, with the home of the biggest hits and the best throwbacks. I thought the rain was done. Just looking out the studio window here in Carnaby Street, and it's showering. Okay, I'm kind of done with this rain now. Yeah, it can go away. Hopefully fine tomorrow. The weekend outlook's looking pretty good at this stage.
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0: Biggest hits and the best throwbacks is here on 91.1 Hot FM. I've got tickets to go to Spider-Man After 11. If you want to have a chance to go and see Spider-Man from July 30 at Event Cinemas, brand new day, very soon, that chance will happen. The number you need is 1-300-468-911.
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4: Sunshine Motorway is building up eastbound from Kawana Way through to Karawatha Drive. Cloud Road slow eastbound through Little Mountain and Cloud West. Nicollin Way has delays through Warana and through Pereira. Marichinal Road a little busy through Kunda Park. Same for Burnett Street and Main Street through Budrum. 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
5: Hi, I'm Phoebe Humphrey. The Oz Alert test has been confirmed for Monday, with Aussies being reminded mobile phones will ping across the country. The test will assess the scale of the technology before it's launched in October. Voice messages will still be delivered to landlines in remote areas. Emergency Management Minister says the two systems will run alongside each other this upcoming season.
6: This is a new technology. Obviously, it'd be great if we could use both systems to make sure that people are getting advice and notification if we need to advise people in those critical alert situations.
5: Reports this morning an Australian ISIS doctor wants to return home. It was originally thought Perth-born paediatrician Tarek Kamli was killed when he travelled to the Middle East more than a decade ago, but he's reportedly alive in an Iraqi prison. Shadow Foreign Affairs Minister Ted O'Brien telling Nine the coalition would never support someone like this coming back.
7: No, Sylvia, point blank. The coalition would be doing everything in its power to stop this person coming back and others.
5: The US has launched an 11th night of strikes against Iran. US Central Command says the attacks are designed to halt Iran's ability to threaten commercial shipping in the Strait of Hormuz. And industry groups are pleading with the federal government to freeze next month's twice-yearly alcohol tax. Melbourne is the most expensive place in the world to buy beer, with Sydney coming in third. A two-year freeze is current for tap beer, but bottled and canned drinks will be subject to the August increase.
4: Sport.
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5: In sports, Stephen King has opened up on Melbourne's decision to part ways with Christian Petrarca, Clayton Oliver and Stephen May. The D's have surged from 14th last season to premiership contention. The coach telling Nine it was a big call to move on the star trio.
8: I think the best decision was for everyone involved to move on and reinvigorate their careers, and for us just to create some opportunity and a clean slate moving forward.
5: And mixed fortunes for the West Tigers, with the NRL judiciary slapping Latu Fainu with a three-match ban, while Adam Dewey is free to play against the Raiders. That's the latest news and sport.
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10: Well, we've got some showers going on in Maroochydore. It's meant to be all clearing up this afternoon. A fine one tomorrow. Friday's looking amazing, and the outlook for the weekend, 21 the top with overnight lows of 15.
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0: 91.1 Hot FM, with the home of the biggest hits and the best throwbacks. It's Mikey in, about to give away some Spider-Man movie tickets. Just a traffic update though, there is a truck rollover on Mullaney Kenilworth Road. Looks like it is blocking one of the lanes. In fact, both lanes might be affected. Looks like it is a concrete truck though. Mullaney Kenilworth Road, if you're heading out to that way anytime soon, you might want to hold off on that journey.
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3: If DNA is mutating, it would be enormously dangerous.
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0: Oh yeah, we got tickets to go. 1-300-468-911. Chantel or Funky Gobbadina. How's the Wednesday, my friend?
3: Very wet now. It just started raining.
0: Oh, did it? Are you sick of the rain? I'm done with it.
3: I am. It's so much better when it's sunny and hot.
0: Yeah. Oh, no, not the hot. We don't want any of that because it's too hot then. Then you start sweating in places you shouldn't. And you, look, that's a whole nother drama, Chantel.
3: It is, but it's better than the rain.
0: It is better than the rain. Now, are you working today? You got the day off? You're going out for a lunch? You got a date? What's the plan on the Wednesday?
3: Day off today, just doing all the bits and pieces while the kids are at school.
0: Yes, it's a great idea to get it all done while the kids are at school. Love that. Chantel, are you ready to see Spider-Man Brand New Day, our July 30th event cinemas?
3: I am. How exciting.
0: Yes, love it. Let's get you some tickets. That doubles yours. Have you seen the latest trailer, which I believe another one dropped this morning, the final trailer?
3: Oh, I haven't seen it yet. I'll have to jump on
0: and watch it. Yeah, have a look. It's on our web, 911hotfm.com.au, but that double ticket is yours.
3: Thank you so much.
0: You are welcome. Nugget and Nail will have your next chance to win Spider-Man Brand New Day tickets to Savo when they drive you home from 3. Let's throw it back to 89. Billy Joel now. 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

0: 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Olivia Rodrigo, new album on the way. She has shared with us what it's like to release music to the world.
1: It's a really weird feeling. I mean, I've lived with the songs for so long and I have my own opinions about them, like, you know, in my own brain, but putting them out into the world and even putting out this song out into the world and like seeing the way it reverberates with people, it's a totally different feeling. And I don't know, it's scary, but I'm so proud of the album and I love so many of the songs and I feel really connected to it. So, you know, I guess it's all you can ask for at the end of the day.
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0: Yeah, plus Funny Coast Comedy. Those guys are back to tell us where to get a law for this weekend. And we have got Hot Topics where we wrap up the week already. Yep, we do it on a Thursday.
1: We get a bit early. 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

0: 101 Hot FM, the home of the biggest hits and the best throwbacks. We'll get the latest in the traffic in 40 seconds. There is that concrete truck rollover, Mullaney Kenilworth Road, causing some delays at the moment. More details on that coming up. And it's the throwback lunch. Yeah. Whoop, whoop. Bamboogie. Bamboo's coming up in the throwback lunch. And you two next to kick it off on 91.1 Hot FM.
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1: 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And we could web-sling you some tickets here at 91.1 Hot FM.
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5: Got a good run for the Bruce Highway both ways between Caloundra and Caboolture. Steve Irwin Way is seeing a slight delay through Biwa and through Landsborough. Caloundra Road is busy through Little Mountain and Caloundra West. And Nicklin Way slows up through Warana and through Pereira. Burnett Street and Main Street busy through Bundrum. David Lowe Way not too bad through Coolum. 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If you receive one, you don't need to do anything as it's just a test authorised by the Australian Government, Canberra. 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
15: Hi, I'm Phoebe Humphrey. There are reports an Aussie paediatrician dubbed Dr. Jihad is still alive and now wants to come home. The Australian is reporting Tariq Kamli is behind bars in Baghdad, despite the initial belief the ISIS recruit had been killed in Syria almost a decade ago. Housing Minister Claire O'Neill has told Seven his case baffles her.
16: How someone who's a trained medical professional, who's trained to help people stay alive, ends up in a death cult, I simply cannot imagine. As far as I'm concerned, that person can rot in jail.
15: A 16-year-old boy has been charged with murder in Perth after allegedly stabbing his mother. Police were called to the Bentley home yesterday morning with officers finding the body of a 35-year-old woman. A 12-year-old girl is in hospital with serious injuries. Labor delegates have descended on Adelaide ahead of a three-day conference. The party is set to use the conference to set key policies, including addressing cost of living and increasing tax on gas. PM Anthony Albanese speaking at a cabinet meeting earlier.
17: It's an opportunity for our party members to have a direct say in the direction of the country.
15: There are fresh fears of fuel rationing in Australia thanks to rising tensions in the Middle East. MST financial energy expert Saul Cavendish says the latest closure of the Strait of Hormuz is riskier than the first because the world has already tapped into oil reserves. And one of the nation's biggest unions says it's time the Union Jack was stripped from the flag. The AMWU has branded it a symbol of oppression.
1: Sport.
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15: In sport, our Aussie swimmers are looking to make a splash after arriving in Glasgow for the Commonwealth Games. Olympic gold medalist Cam McAvoy is backing the team's emerging stars to shine.
18: We're 6 years out now from a home Olympic Games, and usually this is when you start to really see that surge and swell leading in from a lot of the younger athletes going into those home games.
15: They're on Seven, and Australian selectors are weighing up playing Scott Boland ahead of Josh Hayes Wood in next month's test opener against Bangladesh. That's the latest news and sport.
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0: Well, it's meant to be clearing up, but these showers, they keep turning up. 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Hopefully tomorrow. It's going to be amazing. 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The weekend, amazing. 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Overnight lows of about 16.
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0: It sure does. It's Mikey in this afternoon for the next 15 minutes or so. We're just going to dive back to a few little hits that we haven't heard for a hot minute. That's what the Throwback Lunch is all about. Underworld coming up. Mika, Grace Kelly, you might remember that from 2007. And U2 from 1983 dropped New Year's Day. Let's go now. The Throwback Lunch here on Hot.

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0: 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The record we have this time round is 11. $220. Can you beat 11? But you know what? Even if you get 7, it's $140 you didn't have 5 minutes ago. 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
0: Chug it. We're going to throw back to 2001. On the way in three here. 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

0: 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I was going to say the phone number. 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
3: Good afternoon. Light variable winds across the coast, so clean conditions. Next tide's a high tide just after 3, and there's still a solid 1.5 metres or so at easterly swell at 11-second intervals. Still worth checking the points at Noosa. Other than that, down around Coolum and the Bays, Maroochydore through to Alex the Bluff, Cartwright, and between Currumundi and Moffat. 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
4: Looking smooth on most Sunny Coast roads, apart from the Janella Bridge to Wanton. Ongoing roadworks causing delays either side of the bridge there. Sunshine Motorway is good through Mountain Creek and up towards Mount Coolum. Nickel Way, a little busy out through Warana. Calant Road is good. Bruce Highway to Gympie, no delays. And all clear to Brisbane too. The final stage at Sunset Pines Retirement Living in Palmview is now selling. 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It's Jase, another update in and out on 91.1 Hot FM.
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14: Hello, I'm Michaela Carr. A former captain of the Socceroos has been told he's likely to have the terminal brain disease, CTE. Paul Wade says doctors first suspected he had the condition in 2024 as a result of repeated head knocks. CTE is only diagnosed after the death of a patient. Angus Taylor has taken aim at the federal government following reports an Australian ISIS doctor wants to come home. Tariq Kamlay is one of 12 Australian men in an Iraqi jail. The opposition leader not mincing his words.
15: He shouldn't come back. And the government should say that today. They should say he's not coming back to this country. And we're going to pull out all stops to prevent him from coming back to the country. And they have many levers.
14: A Perth teenager will appear in court today charged with murder after allegedly stabbing his mother and sister. A 35-year-old woman was found dead in her home at Bentley yesterday. His 12-year-old sister found nearby with serious injuries. Fewer than one in four women have been screened for cancer in the past year. A global report has found just 23% have been tested. Dr. Dane Chesley from the Peter MacCallum Centre is encouraging women to act.
16: A lot of younger women that would be developing breast cancer may have a genetic predisposition that perhaps runs in their families that they don't even know.
14: And the Foreign Minister Penny Wong has raised Australia's concerns with China about its specific missile test on the sidelines of the ASEAN summit meeting in the Philippines.
2: Sport.
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14: Australian cricket selector George Bailey says Josh Hazlewood is good to go for the first test against Bangladesh next month. That's despite the Aussie quick playing just six of Australia's last 16 tests due to injury.
17: Yeah, there has been some adjustments to his both his training and some of his physical prep to try and alleviate some of those setbacks that he's had.
14: And the Aussie team is touching down in Glasgow for the Commonwealth Games ahead of the opening ceremony on Friday morning our time. That's the latest news and sport.
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0: Hopefully it's all clearing up this afternoon. Expecting a fine one tomorrow and the outlook for Friday and even into the weekend. Blue skies and sunshine. Tops are 23, overnight lows of 16. And join Nugget and Al driving you home the Savo from 3 on 91.1 Hot FM.
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Harry Styles in the ad-free 50. 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
1: Say it and win. Yes, your chance for more cash tomorrow when you get up with us.
0: Yeah, plus Funny Coast Comedy. Those guys are back. Tell us where to get a law for this weekend. And we have got Hot Topics where we wrap up the week already. Yep, we do it on a Thursday.
1: We get a bit early. We get excited for the weekend.
0: With the week's events, see you tomorrow from 5 when you wake up here at 91.9 Hot FM. Yeah.

kicking on 91.1 Hot FM. Those 40k zone areas about to kick into play for the schools around the sunny coast. If you do see any dramas anytime, 1300 468 911. Looks like that earlier concrete truck rollover on Mullaney Kenilworth Road is still causing some minor delays there at the moment. Avoid that area if you can. Nick and Wise looking all right. We'll get the latest traffic though in less than 60 seconds.

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3: 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Sunshine Coast traffic.
5: Busiest conditions on the sunny coast include the Janella Bridge, Toowoonta, and ongoing roadworks there. A little bit busy also, Calland Road at the Nicklin Way roundabout. Nicklin Way quite solid both ways at Boccarina. Sunshine Motorway through Mountain Creek and up towards Coolum, nice and clear. No delays to Gympie, nor down to Brisbane for the Bruce Highway. 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Another update in and out on 91.1 Hot FM.
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7: Hello, I'm Michaela Carr. Origin Energy is investigating a suspected cyber attack. The Australian is reporting that an alleged hacker claims to have the personal details of about 2 million customers, including names, addresses and dates of birth. Former Socceroos captain Paul Wade is suspected of having the terminal brain condition CTE. His doctors have told him it's linked to repeated knocks to the head during his soccer career. Wade says it was first suspected in 2024. CTE can only be formally diagnosed after a patient dies. Barnaby Joyce has again distanced himself from one of his One Nation colleagues after it emerged that Queensland Senator Malcolm Roberts claimed some overseas COVID deaths were staged. Joyce has told Nine he doesn't believe that.
8: On things like that, it's a serious issue, and I believe that people don't stage the family members' deaths.
7: The federal government is defending a national emergency alert test, which is planned to go ahead on July 27. The siren will play on most phones for 10 seconds. Victims of domestic violence with a safety phone are being urged to turn off their device. And the consumer watchdog is taking action against Dusk, alleging it sold thousands of homewares that failed mandatory button battery safety standards. The ACCC claims more than 66,000 products, including candles and diffusers, were supplied without the required testing or safety warnings.
6: Sport.
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7: The Dockers expect Shea Bolton to be right for Friday's derby after he missed the win over Port with a hand injury. While coach Justin Longmuir has told Seven, Jager O'Meara's ankle could see him sidelined for up to 4 weeks.
9: He won't need surgery on that ankle, but they still need a bit of time to get right.
7: And in the NRL, Broncos hooker Billy Walters is set to play his first game of the season this week against the Cowboys on Saturday, following a lengthy recovery from an ACL injury. That's the latest news and sport.
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11: Oh, I knew it was going to clear up. It's looking amazing. Tops to 23 this afternoon. Overnight lows of 16. The outlook tomorrow, fine. Friday's amazing. The weekend, tops at 21. Blue skies and sunshine.
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1: 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Hannah of Banya. How's beautiful Banya this afternoon?
3: It's been pretty chill, I'll be honest. I'm like snuggly in my hoodie with my sausage dog next to me right now.
1: You're snuggling, did you say, in your Udi?
3: Yep.
1: With your sausage dog right now?
3: Uh-huh. I mean, you're at school, this is my me time.
1: This sounds like a perfect Wednesday.
3: It's pretty chill, it's pretty good.
1: But please tell me you're not watching some cheesy chick flick.
3: Look, I actually did go op shopping this morning. Yes. And I bought way too many chick flick DVDs for $1 each. It was great.
1: Oh, no. So what's the first one you're going to watch?
3: I have The Notebook in the stack, and I also bought both Magic Mike, but maybe they're for a little bit later on.
1: Hannah, jeez, they're the worst movies. Did you get Drop Dead Fred or something like that?
3: No.
1: Well, I like how you said that. Hey, Hannah, you've got yourself on the standby list to win $50 to Mr. Toys Toy World.
3: Well, that's a cool competition. I do remember entering that.
1: Yes, and you said Pokemon cards, which I know what it is, and you said Nidos. What on earth is Nidos?
3: Nidos are the squishy things.
1: Oh.
3: So they're like, yeah. ASMR, okay. Like, I don't know, you squeeze them and they're soft and they're, I don't know, there's all different types of different ones, but you can also get a sausage dog squishy.
1: Now, would these be for yourself or the kids?
3: I mean, technically for the kids, but I am a little bit of a Pokemon addict myself. So okay. If he pulls a good card, I'm putting it in my collection.
1: Okay, well, I like that idea. The thing is, I got $50 for you to go to Mr. Toys Toy World. Congratulations.
3: It's so cool. Thank you.
1: That is yours. We're going to sort out some Pokemon cards and some Nidos for you with $50 in your back pocket. Go down to Mr. Toys Toy World there in Kawana. That is yours. Congrats.
3: Winning. Thank you. The kids will be so stoked. They've had heaps of treats over the school holidays and they've made me a little bit broke. So that's going to help keep them entertained and a little bit less coming out of my bank account. So thank you.
1: Yeah, it's going to be amazing. Mr. Toys Toy World, the 10 days of Toymas. Register now, 911hotfm.com.au.
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1: Oh, Ali. How well do you think you did, Ali?
3: Maybe 7.
1: You know exactly how much it is. 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

0: 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Is up and about in and around the schools. Nugget and Al driving you home from 3. And we're going to do more of the biggest hits and the best throwbacks. Somba, 12 to 12 in minutes. 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

0: 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And I'm going to allow you to drive you home next. Say it and win. Yesterday, Abby got 10. Would have been great if she got 11. But Fran disqualified one of the efforts. How will you go this afternoon? 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
3: G'day, got a single vehicle crash wrapping up Mullaney Kenilworth Road west of Mullaney. Bit of traffic heading back from Brizzy on the Bruce Highway northbound through Narangba. Not going to hold you up too much. Couple of minutes each way through Mountain Creek on the Sunshine Motorway and busy through Bocarina, of course, on the Nickel May School Zone. Speed limits in place. Maroochydore Road slowing around the high school as well and through Kunda Park. 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
12: Hello, I'm Michaela Carr. Origin Energy says it doesn't believe customers' credit card or bank details have been accessed during a potential cyber attack. Origin says it's investigating the incident and whether it involves some unauthorised access to data. It says the Australian Cyber Security Centre and Federal Police have been notified. Former captain of the Socceroos, Paul Wade, has been told he's likely to have the terminal brain disease, CTE. Wade has told the ABC doctors first suspected he had the condition in 2024 after he was urged to get help.
13: My family and friends were saying, look, you've got to go to see a psychologist, psychiatrist, whatever it was, because you are changing.
12: CTE is only diagnosed after the death of a patient. The Gates Foundation has revealed that founder Bill Gates and his staff met Jeffrey Epstein about 30 times between 2011 and 14. An external review by the foundation has found Gates knew about Epstein's 2008 sex offence conviction and there were staff concerns about their association. About 60 bikes have been stolen from a men's shed operation in Darwin. The donated bicycles had been repaired by the members of the volunteer organisation before they could be sent to remote Indigenous communities. And Qantas has been named Australia's most on-time airline. More than 81% of domestic and regional flights left on time in the year to June. It's the eighth year in a row that the Flying Kangaroo has taken out the title.
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12: Australian sprinter Torrey Lewis has set a new Australian record for the 100 metres at a meet in Slovakia. In the race, she beat five-time Olympic champion Elaine Thompson-Herra. Lewis will compete in the 100 and 200 as well as the 100 relay events at the upcoming Commonwealth Games in Glasgow. And a major blow for the Crows, with defender Mark Keane set to miss Adelaide's home game against Collingwood tomorrow night. He's battling illness, with Nick Murray his likely replacement. That's the latest news and sport.
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17: Partly cloudy is the forecast today. We're expecting more of the same tomorrow, possibly some showers about on Friday. But weekend is looking a bit of a mixed bag, but it looks pretty good. Bit of cloud around on Saturday and possibly a shower on Sunday. Other than that, looking all
18: right. So the Bureau's just hedging their bets again.
17: Pretty much. But
18: it's weird when the little icon on your bomb app, you know, it's usually like the sun with a little bit of rain or the sun with a little bit of cloud. It's just a guy like holding his hands up going, yeah. I don't know. That's a weird one
17: to
18: see.
17: The sun with
18: app.
17: The cloud is the one I don't like because, yeah, that's an each way bet.
18: Just make up your mind.
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17: Happy Wednesday.
18: How are you, big boy?
17: Yeah, didn't we bring that in one day? We thought that the Weather Bureau should be a bit more accurate with their forecast. Just like to say, I have no idea today.
18: Just be honest.
17: Yeah, be more honest.
18: And I think people would appreciate that. Rather than just kind of speculating and then forcing us to make a decision based on that, just go, look, guys,
17: you're on your own.
18: We'll be on. Or you know what it could be? The little icon on the app could just be a window. This means just look out your window. Just wherever you are nearby, just look out the window and make a judgment call based on what you can see. Mm-hmm. I think people would appreciate that, especially from a massively funded government organisation.
17: Yeah.
18: Because people are always really patient with them and really understanding. So I think that would go fine.
17: Yeah.
18: There'd be no problem with that at all, I can see.
17: It's a thought. For the Weather Bureau.
18: Now, I don't want to bring the show down, but obviously Mikey's coming in next, which usually brings the show down.
17: Yes.
18: We've got a little bone to pick with him, don't we?
17: Certainly have.
18: Just saying, we love Mikey. He's one of our favourite people, but there's an issue. That is betrayal the right word?
17: I think it is the right word with a capital B.
18: We've been betrayed in the worst possible way we could be betrayed too, because it's food related. So we'll get him in here next and see what he has to say for himself. If we have time, we might address someone's email as well.
17: We'll have time.
18: If we get around to it.
17: It's 91.1 Hot FM.

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2: Little Michael?
3: Yes. No, we're not going down the Little Michael.
2: No, I've got the irrits with you too. So Al didn't dance at all. Oh. I'm giving you the Little Michael as opposed to the usual celebratory
3: Little Mikey. Wait, that means I'm in trouble.
2: Yeah, we've got a bone to pick with you.
3: Oh, no.
2: Because it was yesterday's show.
3: Hang on.
2: And today we mentioned it quickly, but all the conversations the last 2 days in our office, because you come in and out of our office a fair bit, has been about the brand new pizza oven. And
3: yes.
2: Albie, he was telling about he's got the dough sorted out. And, and boys, don't you worry. Tuesday night, I'm going home to fire up the pizza oven and boys, I'll be bringing pizza in. And then to make matters worse, I'm at the gym last night.
3: Yeah.
2: About 7:30. I'm sweating like the rent's due. And I get photos from Bugger Lugs here of, was it a chicken pizza and garlic scrolls?
3: Yes.
2: So I'm at the gym and I'm getting these incredible photos of these beautiful delights you've pulled out of your new pizza oven.
3: Yeah.
2: And my brain's going, no, stay the course at the gym because the rewards will come.
4: Yes.
2: Mikey said they're coming.
3: Yes.
2: I came into work today, rarely, excited. And I said, today's the day, today's pizza day.
3: Yeah.
2: Alan, have you had any pizza?
4: I
2: haven't had any pizza. Mikey, did you bring in pizza?
3: No, because I forgot it.
2: Oh, you're a bum.
3: I forgot my own leftovers as well.
2: So you know my life motto is don't look forward to things.
3: Yeah.
2: Because I'm being disappointed.
3: Yes.
2: This is Exhibit A, Your Honour.
3: You're welcome.
2: Because I don't wake up excited any days.
3: Yeah.
2: I woke up excited this morning because I've seen the photos.
4: That's worse. He's shown us photos.
2: Yeah. That's cruel, Mikey. And then we get no pizzas.
4: That's teasing.
3: Can I tell you, the crust was so crunchy and airy.
2: Don't push your luck here, buddy boy. It's only the second time in our 20 years of co-working and friendship I've seen Al cry.
3: Yeah.
2: He's sat at his desk and just cried.
4: Especially when I said, can you make pumpkin scones? He went, yes.
2: You just kept putting orders in. I think it's amazing.
3: It was so good and crunchy.
2: No, good. You're dead to us now, Mike.
3: Yeah.
2: You are dead to us.
3: This thing's wild as pizza.
2: I don't care about your pizza garbage anymore.
3: Yeah.
2: Because you know what? I could be eating it right now, but no. Someone forgot to bring it in.
3: Yeah.
2: And get stuffed, Mikey. We're going to try and move past this, boys, as best we can.
3: Okay.
2: Because we've got an email from Carly. It reads, Dear Mikey, my son is 4 and he's a great kid. Lately, however, I've noticed he's been talking more and more about his imaginary friend, Felix. He talks with him constantly, plays with him in the backyard, and of course, Felix has to come everywhere with us. I know it's common, but he's starting to become less interested in spending time with his actual friends. Should I be worried? Carly.
3: Has he watched Drop Dead Fred?
2: No, only you have.
3: No.
2: Nobody else has watched
3: this
2: movie.
3: This is a very popular movie, and I reckon Carly.
2: Because that was about a little girl's imaginary friend kind of coming to life.
3: Yeah, which is Fred.
2: Yeah, that's Fred. Yeah.
3: Snotface, you are looking great. It's a great line in the movie.
2: I don't care, I don't have any pizza. So, I've got to be honest, I never had an imaginary friend as a kid.
3: No, I didn't.
2: And my kids never really exhibited any kind of imaginary friendships, but we do have an expert in the room.
3: Hang on.
4: I had a celebrity imaginary friend.
3: What?
2: Because you know most kids, like Carly's boy here, they'll manifest something. Usually it's another child or something.
3: Yeah.
2: Because probably the most famous imaginary friend was Milko on Home and Away.
3: Yeah.
2: Who did he end up becoming a real person?
3: Yes.
2: So Sally manifested him into a real person.
3: Mm-hmm.
2: Yeah. I can't think of anybody else other than my little mate over here who had an imaginary friend who was a real person, as in he was pretending he was friends with an actual celebrity.
4: Yeah.
2: Only about 9 members of the Hot family will remember who this is. Your imaginary friend was?
4: Will Robinson from Lost in Space.
3: Who?
2: Billy Mummy.
4: He was the robot's friend in...
2: So the little boy in the old TV show Lost in Space was Al's imaginary friend.
3: Yeah. So what would you do? Have a conversation with him?
4: We had lots of fun visiting planets and things. Yeah. Trying to find the plutonium. We were always getting away from the evil Dr. Smith.
3: What, in space?
4: Yeah.
2: In your backyard in Brisbane.
4: Yeah. I was only young.
2: He's only 23.
3: What?
2: So again, you're the only person who has any real expertise on this.
4: Yeah.
2: Obviously, it was a phase you grew out of in the mid-1990s. Yeah.
3: Did you grow out of it?
4: Yeah, I think I did.
2: Did Will? Did Will Robinson go to Expo 88 with you, Alan?
4: I was a lonely kid, all right?
2: So what does Carly do here? Because you don't want him to replace his actual friends with imaginary friends. I'm getting the vibe you didn't have any actual friends.
4: No, look, you grow out of it. And when you get real friends, the imaginary friend will just disappear.
2: Yeah, okay.
3: I think it's all right. I think it's adding that creativity.
2: It's really common.
4: It's good to have imagination when you're a kid.
3: Yeah, like that, and that creativity thing of there's something that's not there, but you're creating a scene or you're creating a story.
2: He's only four as well.
3: Yeah, I think it's fine, but if it gets a little wild, by the sounds of it, it is to a point of he's not hanging out with his actual friends. Yeah. You might want to step in a little bit there.
2: You've got to find that balance.
3: Yeah, but as far as his creativity of mind and all that kind of stuff, I think it's fine.
2: And does Carly have to kind of ride with it? She might sort of go, hey, do you and Felix want to go over to your friend Sam's house this afternoon?
3: Yeah.
2: So to kind of, do you sort of include Felix in it?
3: Yeah.
2: Sort of do that rather than sort of say, no, you can't have that anymore.
3: Mm.
2: Sort of include him in it, but sort of still pushing him towards. The good thing is he's not staring at a screen.
3: No, that's right.
2: I'd rather that, I suppose.
3: He's outside, he's playing, he's got his imaginary friend.
4: Yeah. But if his friend sees your son's imaginary friend, then I'd do an exorcism.
2: Obviously, Carly, we're mindful of a sixth sense situation. if he mentions other imaginary friends who are people we know have died, do not contact us about that.
3: No.
2: We are not qualified to do that. So.
4: Otherwise, if he wants to borrow Will Robinson, go ahead.
3: Or I've got Drop Dead Fred movie on DVD if you want to watch
2: but
3: it.
2: But funnily enough, no pizza. Thanks, jerk. See you tomorrow.
3: Bye.
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0: You're successful in our survey, then you get a double pass to enjoy the aqueduct.
2: Now that those cyclonic winds that we were enduring for about 2.5 weeks have subsided, good news is, wouldn't it be beautiful on the aqueduct?
0: Magnificent.
2: Beautiful, sunny, Sunshine Coast day. You jump on there at sea life. You drive around Alex and Mooloolaba and check out the beautiful scenes there. And then hit the water of the Mooloolaba River and cruise around there. We've done it. We've piloted it. We don't want to brag. But it is really, really fun. And you get to see maybe some parts of the sort of that back part of Mooloolaba going around to Minyama you don't normally see. It's a beautiful spot, heaps of fun, kids, adults, whatever it is. You would have said it driving around and thought, that was really fun, the aqueduct.
0: Yeah, well, it's an unusual experience going off-road straight into the drink.
2: Did we do our entire show from the aqueduct?
0: I think we might have done that. Yes.
2: And it is. It's a bit of a bizarre situation where you go, okay, we're driving in the water, and everything's fine.
0: Do you still have your cap?
2: I do have my cap. I mean, to be fair, it never fits.
0: I was going to say, did they have an extra, I don't know, a special size cap?
2: Well, no, again, because I think the caps are normally given to children. So I was going to be having a hard time putting that on my bonce.
0: I thought ours was a special consignment.
2: No, it really wasn't. Sadly, they were normally
0: for kids.
2: I've only
0: got a small head.
2: So aqueduct double pass could be yours if you can work out what this survey is.
0: Yes. Now, this is this is the survey that people exaggerate the most about travel. We want to know what came in on the survey at number two.
2: Because people do tend to exaggerate a little bit, don't they?
0: Like to blow our trumpets.
2: I've said that a million times. People love to exaggerate. So according to our survey, the number one thing people tend to exaggerate about is how widely travelled they are. Oh, I've been there. I've been there. What is number two on that list of things that people exaggerate the most about?
0: Yeah, just have a think. 1-300-468-911.
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7: G'day, breakdown northbound through Kalanga on the Bruce Highway. Minor delays, bit of traffic through Beerworth, through your roadworks on Steve Irwin Way and the Sunshine Motorway.

0: A minute or two inbound, outbound through Mountain Creek, slow through Boccarina on the Nicklin Way with the school zone speed limits in place. Main road a bit busy around the Maccas and Marichidoro Cluin, heavy around Dinella Bridge and Noosaville with that single lane in operation. 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Authorised by the Australian Government, Canberra. 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
1: It's time to play. The survey says...
0: The thing people exaggerate the most about is travel. We want to know what came in at number two on the survey.
2: Double pass on the aqueduct. Up for grabs, hoping to score it in Kings Beach. It's Mary. How are you, Mary?
3: Good afternoon, gentlemen. I'm fine, thank you.
2: My friend, so the survey, people say the number one thing they exaggerate about is how widely travelled they are. Oh, I've been to Europe, I've been to Africa, I've been to the deepest parts of Southeast Asia. I've been everywhere. That's number one. What's number two on the list of the things we apparently brag about the most?
3: Catching fish and the size of the fish.
2: It's not so much the ones we caught, it's the ones we didn't catch, wasn't it, Mary?
0: Yeah.
2: Oh, this thing, I pulled this thing in. It was a kraken.
0: Should have taken a photo.
2: And then the bloody rod snapped. You couldn't believe your luck. I wish you'd been there to see the whole thing. Is it your fishing exploits? No, not the one.
0: Fishing.
2: Thanks,
3: no
2: Mary.
3: Worries.
2: Have a great afternoon.
0: Bye. Let's go to Katrina at Perigean Springs. Hello, Katrina.
4: Hi, Al.
0: Now, the thing we most exaggerate about, according to this, is our travel exploits. What came in at number two?
4: Well, I've seen a T-shirt that says, soccer, the older I get, the better I was. So I'm thinking like sporting prowess as a youth.
2: Yeah, because it's the thing, as the years go past, those performances get better and better and better, don't they?
4: Totally.
2: Yeah, I'd like to see the graph on the passage of time and how good you were at that certain thing. Because, and look, to be fair, that's normally blokes, isn't it?
4: Yep.
2: Like, very rarely will you hear a lady talk about how amazing she was in under nine netball.
0: Yeah.
2: But, and we have talked about how long you can display a trophy for as well.
0: Yeah.
2: We do have a bit
0: of a thought. I used to be really good.
2: Was once an excellent lacrosse player, but since I blew the knee out, it's been no good. We're bragging about our sporting pursuits. It's correct.
0: Right.
2: Good work, Katrina. Yeah, according to our survey, the number one thing we brag about is our travelling. Number two is our sporting exploits.
0: Achievements.
2: Katrina, well done.
4: Thank you.
2: Now, here's your chance. Were you a junior sporting champion?
4: No, I was very average.
2: Very average. So you've got a whole shoebox full of participation ribbons.
4: Absolutely.
2: Yeah, so Katrina's the reason why all the kids get a prize now.
0: Yeah.
2: She's the, we can all thank her for that,
0: well,
2: so we appreciate
0: it. You'll be able to brag about being on the aqueduct.
2: See? Now you've got something to brag about.
4: I won a meat tray with you guys once or noose of meat.
0: Yeah.
4: And I was bragging about that on the weekend. So
2: oh,
4: there you
2: wow.
4: Go.
2: I'd say if it was a noose of meat, so I'm going back a long time ago, Katrina. That's a different radio station even. So thank God we've got something new for you to brag about. We can replace that one. You enjoy the aqueduct, mate. Have a great time.
4: Thanks, guys.
2: Bye.
0: Yep, there we go. Experience Aqueduct Sunshine Coast Amphibious Adventure. And as we say, you'll have a great time.
2: I think we were giving away that meat tray so long ago. They've invented new animals since then. So I'm glad Katrina's got something new to brag about.
0: We'll give you another chance tomorrow. It's 91.1 Hot FM.
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9: Good afternoon. Light southeasterlies averaging around 10 knots. There's still around a metre and a half of easterly swell at 10 to 11 second intervals, and we just passed a high tide over the last half hour. There's definitely still a few small waves on the point at Noosa. We're checking Coolum down around Maroochydore through to Alex Bluff, Point Cartwright on the southern end, Moffat through to Currumundi. 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
0: Yeah, plus Funny Coast Comedy. Those guys are back to tell us where to get a law for this weekend. And we have got Hot Topics where we wrap up the week already. Yep, we do it on a Thursday.
1: We get a bit early. We get excited for the weekend.
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0: Now, just confirming, Friday 4 p.m. is when the votes finish up.
3: So a lot of people have been thinking, oh, yeah, School of the Year, I've got to get around to doing that. I've got to make sure I put my vote in. And because time is whizzing by, Hot Family, I want to just give you a little update, a little date claimer. 4 o'clock Friday afternoon, the votes are all over. You don't want to find out that your school missed out by 3 votes and then realise you could have made all that difference.
0: Wouldn't that be the pit?
3: That'd be very, very disappointing because, of course, we're in the voting stage right now. Go on our website, 911hotfm.com.au. Jump on the page, the School of the Year page. See the little drop-down box. All of our schools that have nominated, they're there. Click on them, put your vote in, and then that goes towards their overall total. The top 5 total schools, they become our finalists. Then we hand it over to our esteemed judging panel, which I see we've yet again been asked to not be part of.
0: Again, it's a slap in the face.
3: It really is. First, Mikey didn't bring us any pizza. Now this indignity, it's starting to stack up. So I think some far more intelligent and worthwhile people than us have been asked to do that job. But we can't get to that point if you don't vote. Got to vote. Only a couple of days to go.
0: A lot at stake. $10,000 for the winning school to put towards a project that they may have in mind right now.
3: It was funny yesterday. I mentioned I went and saw the Legends of Biwa State School.
0: Yeah.
3: And I had the 4, 5s, and 6s in front of me, and I was explaining to them about the importance of making sure they vote and what they could win if they did become our School of the Year. And I said, your school could win $10,000. And there was a little bloke in the back who just went, like he gasped. Like it was the most amount of money.
0: That'd be like $1 million to that kid.
3: Well, I did because I did ask a lot of the kids what they would like to do with the money. The best idea I did get might cost a little more than $10,000, but a sushi train that just goes around the whole school. I don't hate that idea at all.
0: Well, in previous years, we've had McDonald's on the moon, I think. So
3: yeah, we have. That's, which I don't know how that would help the school.
0: No.
3: To be fair, those kids weren't bright. Those kids we spoke to that day. So, look, maybe you want to just help the library, you want to get some sports equipment, whatever it is, 10 grand, no school would say no to that. Make sure you put your votes in. I've got a couple of days left to vote for your school for our School of the Year.
0: Yeah, and Maroochydore Homemaker, we thank them very much. Your one-stop destination for all things school. It's our 91.1 Hot FM $10,000 School of the Year.
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1: 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Sunshine Coast traffic.
4: G'day, reports of a crash at Morayfield Road, northbound around Allman Road through Burpengary. A little bit of traffic southbound on the Bruce through Burpengary and a breakdown northbound through Kalanga. Slowing on the Bruce southbound from Forest Glen to Mons now. Sunshine Motorway busy inbound through Mountain Creek and a bit of traffic around the Qantas Shopping Centre and through Boccarina on the Nicklin Way. 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
15: Hello, I'm Michaela Carr. A win for Rebel Wilson in the federal court. The Aussie actor was being sued by fellow actor Charlotte McGuinness, who claimed she'd been defamed by a series of social media posts. The judge overseeing the defamation case, ruling in her favour, finding Ms. McGuinness had failed to establish that the matter had caused or was likely to cause harm. Origin Energy has confirmed it's investigating a suspected cyber incident affecting about 2 million customers. In a statement to the ASX, the company says the compromised data does not include bank account or credit card details. A former deputy chief medical officer says Australia is surrendering to organised crime. It comes amid warnings illegal tobacco is generating billions of dollars for organised crime. Dr. Nick Coatsworth has told the press club Australia needs to do more.
16: Even if we solve this problem, it's still going to be there for years or decades afterwards, which is what my colleague from University of Sydney, Ed Jekasothy, said in a Radio National interview earlier this year. So we are really faced with a troubling public policy problem.
15: But the flag will be centre stage at the National Labor Conference tomorrow, with the AMWU calling for the Union Jack to be removed. The union has branded it a symbol of oppression. And the soccer world is in shock after former Socceroos captain Paul Wade revealed he's likely to have the terminal brain disease, CTE. Wade says doctors first suspected he had the condition in 2024.
1: Sport.
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15: A massive out for the Crows with the defender Mark Keane withdrawing from tomorrow night's Round 20 opener against Collingwood. Keane is struggling to shake off illness and will be replaced by Nick Murray. And Australia's Fox sisters Jess and Nomi have joined Kate Eckhart to win the gold medal in the kayak cross time trial at the Canoe Slalom World Championships. It's the second world title for the trio after they won the event in 2023. That's the latest news and sport.
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0: Bit of cloud around this afternoon, nothing much to worry about. More of the same tomorrow, 12 up to 23, and possible showers about on Friday.
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0: Wednesday hump day's the day I compete against Kate Halfpenny, our gossip queen.
3: It's cute that you think you compete. That's really nice. That's a good attitude.
0: Kate doesn't have half the stories I have.
3: No, she just has the one, but she researches it and it's interesting. So it's more of a quality versus quantity thing, isn't it? But we're going to be catching up with Kate very soon. It's all about our mate Matt Damon, because obviously he's had a big couple of days with regard to the Odyssey dominating the global box office. But we've long held a suspicion here that Matt Damon, as well as being a great actor, might actually be the greatest dude walking the face of the earth. We found a little story that might just be the final nail in that coffin. He could even go into the category of a nugget on our bloody tops Aussie.
0: Could he?
3: We'll find out what's going on there very, very soon. But we've got to do this right now.
4: Spider-Man. Sometimes Spider-Man has to do the hard thing, even if it breaks Peter Parker's heart.
21: Web of Lies.
22: Look out. Here comes a Spider-Man.
0: Spider-Man, brand new day. It shows at Event Cinemas from July 30.
3: Certainly does. Next Thursday it all kicks off. You'll be scoring yourself a double pass to go along and see it whenever you like. If you can work out this afternoon, Hot Family, on 1300 468 911, which one of us is telling you the truth, which one of us is telling you a little lie and trying to lure you into our web of lies, I'm going to kick things off today.
0: Okay,
3: you
0: do
3: let
0: that.
3: Things off. So yesterday we gave you facts. Today we're going to go for personal anecdotes. Mm-hmm. One of us is telling the truth. One of us is telling a lie. Unfortunately, this one is true, but it's also very embarrassing. Of course, I've mentioned before on the show many times, I'm a former very proud Nambour Toad. Played rugby for the Nambour Toads for many, many years. And it was a kind of a semi-reluctant goal kicker, but would do it when it was required. And I believe I still hold the Sunshine Coast Rugby Union Association record for one of the worst goal-kicking performances ever. One day down at Caloundra playing against the Lighthouses, I kicked none from eight.
0: None from eight?
3: And my question was, why did no one hook me before then? It wasn't even a particularly windy day. Yeah, I don't know. It wasn't a particularly windy day. I just had one of those days. I chew you on my boot, as the saying goes. But I believe it is still an unimpeded record. None from eight in a Sunshine Coast Rugby Union A-grade game.
0: Your coach showed so much faith in you. Unfortunately, that is not a true story.
3: The great irony, that coach is also my son's godparent and should have hooked me much earlier than that. It's embarrassing, but unfortunately, that story is in fact true.
0: Mine is a true story, and I'm bragging today because older members of the Hot Family would know these two people. James Rain from Aussie Crawl fame. Mm-hmm. And Mark Seymour from Hunters and Collectors.
3: Angriest man in Australian rock and roll.
0: He can be a very moody guy. But they came for an interview in studio, and when they were leaving, they said, oh, we're so hungry, but there's nowhere to go, and our manager won't be here for about another hour or so. We're going to have to kill a bit of time. I said, boys, jump in the heat seeker and let's go down to Noosa. Took them to Cafe Le Monde just across from the surf club, and we had an intimate lunch.
3: So you're saying you had lunch
0: with James
3: with
0: Ray.
3: Two of the greatest icons of Australian music.
0: Well, James did order and it was like, so I had to get him to write it down. But
3: sounds like Barry Gibb.
0: Yeah.
3: So people would have walked past Cafe Le Monde and gone, oh, wait, is that James Ray? Is that Mark Seymour? And is that Bilbo Baggins from The Hobbit? That's what people would have seen.
0: No.
3: You're claiming that story is true.
0: Yes, absolutely it is.
3: I'm finding it very hard to believe. Hot Family, over to you now. 1300 468 911. Who's telling the truth? Who's luring you into a web of lies for a double pass of Spider-Man brand new day?
0: 1300 468 911.
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3: Look out, here comes the Spider-Man.
4: Oh, this is going to be big.
0: Will be.
4: Spider-Man Brand New Day opens next Thursday at Event Cinemas. You could be going along with a double pass to one of the most anticipated movies of the year. If you can work out which one of us is telling the lie and luring you into our web of lies. Having you crack at it this afternoon in Meriden Plains, it's Phoebe. How are you, Phoebs?
5: Good, thanks, fellas. How are you?
4: Very
5: good.
4: Well. Now, are you keen to see Spider-Man or are there other people in your family? What's the go?
5: Oh, I have a son and a husband that would be love to have a bloke date.
4: So the great news is here, you could potentially disappoint the two most important people in your life.
5: Another day.
4: In one fell swoop by getting this wrong. Phoebes, one of us is telling the truth. One of us is telling a lie. My story, I played many years for the mighty Nambour Toads in the local rugby competition. I was a reluctant goal kicker and one day at Caloundra, on a not even a particularly windy day, I kicked what I believe is still a Sunshine Coast Rugby Union record, none from eight. Zero correct kicks from eight attempts, a mixture of penalty goals and conversions. I missed the lot out of eight. That's my story, and I'm telling you, it's
0: what
4: true.
0: What a pity, Phoebe, that that is an inaccurate and false story. Mine is the true one, where I took both James Rain and Mark Seymour from Aussie Crawl and Hunters and Collectors down to Café Le Monde opposite the Noosa Surf Club, and we had an intimate lunch together.
4: I think it's interesting, Phoebe, that he's putting all these little intimate details in there just to try and throw you off the scent. One of those stories is true. One is luring you into a web of lies. Which one of us is telling a lie?
5: I think Al's telling a lie.
4: You think to yourself, these are iconic Australian rock stars. Why would they spend time with a man who looks like a potato wedge?
5: I was actually thinking more so you just shanked it.
4: Oh, I shanked it a lot. Yeah. I shanked it a lot of times.
0: Very believable.
4: The great news is, Phoebe, you said that Albie is telling a lie. You have disappointed your son and husband.
0: Oh, it's an actually true story.
4: Have a great afternoon.
5: Oh, no.
4: Now, that's great news for Richard in Palmview. How are you, Richard?
6: Yeah, not so bad, didn't you?
4: Mate, very, very well. So it's really a process of elimination now. Phoebe said that Albie was lying. She was incorrect, which means the liar was?
6: You.
4: It was me. I was lying. And look, because that's actually the reason why I'm saying it's not a true story. I think it was actually like none from four or five. And then someone did have the common sense to hook me that day. But no, Albie did in fact go out for lunch with James Rain and Mark Seymour.
0: Yeah, they were on a tour together. And I took them down to Café Le Monde. And I did a reverse park outside.
4: Oh, did you really?
0: Got it in one.
4: And interesting, Richard, neither one of those artists has ever come back to the Sunshine Coast. Since that day, do what you will. Hey, Richard, by doing very little, well done. You scored a double pass to Spider-Man Brand New Day. Well done.
6: Ah, sweet. The little fella will be happy with that.
4: Good job.
0: Excellent work, mate. And it shows at Event Cinemas from the 30th of July, that in-season double pass, so you can go to any screening. And that is The Web of Lies.
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0: That's hotter than hot.
5: She was the executive editor of Who Magazine.
6: She's got over 40 years' experience in entertainment journalism.

0: he heads off overseas for 2 months, so I'm prepping to make him a classic mum roast chicken.
1: Oh, so you're doing a roast dinner.
2: Beautiful.
1: Yeah. Are you doing the Emily Blunt potatoes?
0: Nothing. Actually, there's no chicken. It's just the potatoes. I'm cancelling the chicken part of it.
1: Just a whole tray of Emily Blunt potatoes. Mum, it's so many carbs. Eat them! Emily Blunt slaved for these.
0: That's all he's getting.
1: We want to talk all things Matt Damon this week with our proper gossip because Matt's had a pretty good week, Albie. His little movie, The Odyssey, I saw it on the weekend. It is unbelievable.
2: Breaking the box office record.
1: It has made, I'm just checking the figure here, $100 kajillion at the box office this week. Plus, he's had a really good weekend because as well as his movie killing it, he was at the World Cup final and he got mistaken for the world's sexiest man.
3: Brad Pitt also among the fans here. Oh, Matt Damon.
1: My dream of being mistaken for Brad Pitt yet again has been bestowed on Matt Damon. So we thought we'd keep the Matt Damon Festival going because, Kate, we've long held the belief on this segment that Matt Damon could actually be, in the world of celebrity, the coolest dude ever, just a ripping bloke. There was always stories about when he was out here in Australia, he'd often be seen at Kmart. He was a regular at the Ecker.
2: Yeah, he loved the Ecker.
1: And we'll just have a yarn to anybody who was passing by. He seems largely unaffected by the fact that he's a megastar and has been for decades. And we're now getting the vibe he's also a ripping dad and puts family first with a little story that's come out this week.
0: Yes, which I really love. He said that when he and his wife are at home together with their four daughters, they insist that it's always family dinner. It's not negotiable. It's not like, oh, someone's at netball or someone's doing whatever. They just make sure that they are every night together.
1: And they've done
0: and
1: well
0: I
1: there.
0: I love it.
1: Because they've got four daughters. They've got Alexia, who's 27. That's Luciana's daughter from an original relationship that Matt adopted. Then you've got Isabella, who's 20, Gia, who's 17, Stella, who's 15. Getting five women around the table at the one time.
2: Good effort.
1: Every night. That's a good effort from Damon.
0: I love it. Do you reckon he must feel so lucky? It must be like living backstage at the Tivoli for his entire life, just with all the ladies and they get up to. He would be loving it. And I bet you if they've got a dog, and of course they have a dog, and of course it's Golden, I reckon the dog is also a girl. For sure.
1: Oh, okay.
0: He's a classic girl dad.
1: And it's got an amazing name like Daphne or something.
0: Yes, exactly. And he's an old sucker for Daphne, and Daphne sleeps on his leg on the couch.
2: Yeah, is his wife anyone of renown? Like not an
1: actress? She was a bartender. They were in a bar in Miami, and he shot his shot, as it were.
2: Yeah.
1: And what are we talking, 21 years later, they're going along beautifully. But, Kate, I think this is worth highlighting because, of course, that life, that Hollywood life, you've made a journalistic career out of talking about and covering these families and these relationships that go to absolute rack and ruin because of ego or whatever else. This family seems to be almost immune to any of that nonsense.
0: Well, I think the key is that they don't have the two dueling egos, and that was a mistake that his BFF, our bestie, also Ben Affleck, has made time and again with his choice of wives. I mean, he should have stuck with Garner, as we know, but I feel like the situation has been that he's always chosen, you know, women who are in the same industry. And that, I think, is a disaster with the dueling egos, whereas Matt has kept his work-life balance pretty in check, I reckon. He's kept his career separate from his family. And I think you probably have to. There's not many of those Hollywood celebrity marriages that do last forever. Although, having said that, now I'm thinking I'm just telling lies because I'm thinking... The Hankses and the...
1: Oh, but they're in the minority,
2: they're the exceptions
1: though.
2: To the rule.
1: Kevin Bacon, Kira Sedgwick, Tom Hanks, Rita Wilson, they're very much in the minority. Unfortunately.
0: Yeah.
1: Now, as we had the whole point of having a conversation this afternoon was, could we officially adjudicate, is Matt Damon maybe the best dude ever? So, great guy. Seems like he's got a beautiful family and a wonderful attitude towards family. The final nail is quickly being placed in the coffin because I've done some Googling. Kate, you said you reckon Matt has a dog? Look, in a rare slip up by you, you're wrong because he doesn't have a dog. He has five dogs.
2: Five.
1: But it gets better. He and the beautiful Luciana have got five rescue dogs. Hot family, you might need to sit down when I go through the roll call because the five mutts they've got at home, ranging from 2 to 12, are Charlie, Osita, Cookie, Rudy, and Scouty. Do you not want to just run around a field with those dogs?
0: See, that has just blown my mind. Yep. I mean, I did get dog vibes off him, which I love, but five is over the top.
1: And rescues.
0: I mean, and rescues. Yeah. That's very marked.
1: All right. We've got to check with, obviously, Fran the adjudicator, who, of course, adjudicates most of our games.
2: Yeah.
1: He'll check with Fran. Fran will be right to, just hold it, just getting a message in my ear. No, Fran's prepared to sign off it. Matt Damon, world's greatest.

0: human.
1: Oh,
0: it has been decided this afternoon, Hot Family.
2: Now I'm thinking we should have put him head-to-head with Larry Emder.
0: Oh,
2: I mean, that would have been a contest for the ages.
0: And I feel like the way we could have finished it off was a Dagwood dog eating competition at the Ecker.
2: Oh, Larry would have him.
0: Yeah, I think he would too.
2: Simon's tiny.
0: And chances are Larry's probably already hosted a game show where that was the exact
3: probably
0: format.
3: Was. That was the prize.
0: So Larry's probably got, I think it was between Press Your Luck and Supermarket Sweep. So Larry's got an unfair advantage. That's proper game show.
3: Sure is.
0: And that's proper gossip. Lady Kate, you have a cracking week. We'll talk to you next Wednesday.
2: Unreal. Thanks, boys. Bye, everyone.
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4: 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Sunshine Coast traffic.
7: G'day, reports of a crash on Kiwana Way northbound heading up to the roundabout to Premier Circuit through Warana. Delays are on the build, also a bit slow through Warana Bokkarine on the Nickel Way. The Sunshine Motorway, a few minutes inbound, outbound through Mountain Creek. Caloundra Road, a bit heavy through Caloundra West both ways, and inbound at Kiwana Way, Link Road roundabout Meriden Plains. A little bit of traffic to Caboolture on the Bruce. The census is coming this August. 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
3: That'd be handy. I wish we could do this in a different format, though. I wish we could do it live in the studio with the member of the Hot family and we throw a balled up 20 at their face every time they say it.
0: Few diversions.
3: Yeah, yeah, no, just my own amusement, if nothing else. Apparently, Workplace Health and Safety said it was dangerous and degrading. So we couldn't do that. So we're going to do it the way we've been doing it for a couple of weeks now. You give us a call on 1300 468 911. If you're our player, every time you successfully and clearly say 91.1 is Hot FM in 10 seconds, we'll give you a cool, crisp $20. Abby got 10 yesterday.
0: Yesterday, very good effort.
3: She scored herself $200. Can we? And she would have got 11. But there was one at the end where
0: she slurred one.
3: It went a bit James Rainey, like you were saying.
0: And Fran does not like slurring.
3: Oh no, Fran's not having that one little bit, which is why she doesn't like coming to my house on Friday nights. So Hot Family, want to have a crack and score yourself some cash? Give us a call right now.
0: 1-300-468-911.
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2: We want to give away lots of money.
3: We'd love to do that, and the person we'd love to give it to this afternoon in the town so nice they named it twice, Bly Bly, lovely Shana. How are you, Shanzi?
4: Hello, I'm fantastic. Thank you so much.
3: Good to hear. I was driving through Bly Bly the other night. I had to drop my son at the Murucha River Golf Course there.
2: Yep.
3: Coming back through Bly Bly. Gee, Bly Bly's exploded, hasn't it?
2: Sure like, has.
3: When I was a kid, it was the castle, it was the servo, and it was that little real estate agency on the corner. The annex of the roundabout there.
2: Yeah, on the other side.
3: Like, Charlotte, that precinct there now, obviously, with Rosie Widener, IGA, and all the shopping stuff, then the pub and everything. It's amazing, isn't it?
4: I love it.
3: Yeah, Bly Bly's top. So get in there. Good. Get in there, Hot Family. We'd love it. Now, $100, $150, $200. These are figures you would like to inject into your life, I'm assuming.
4: I would love to so much right now. You have no idea.
3: Let's just say, work on the average. I think on our show in particular, we've been averaging out at about $160, $180 bucks.
2: Roundabout.
3: What would you do with that kind of cash, Shanzi?
4: It's probably pretty boring because I have to have a root canal and a crown.
3: So
4: but I might just go, oh, bugger it, and just blow it on something fun.
3: Yeah, well, this is the thing. So either if you're going in to get the root canal and the crown, because let me just check my figures here, that's coming in at about $87,000, I assume.
4: Try $6,000. One, two.
3: Yep. So let's be honest.
2: Work that out.
3: If you've got a bill for $6,000, 160, 180, whatever it is, that's not going to make any difference to that, is it? So I reckon eat all the sugariest crap you can find before you go in.
4: Okay.
3: You know what I mean?
4: I'll be happy to do that.
3: In for a penny, in for a pound. The weekend before I had my hernia surgery, I lifted all the heavy stuff I could find. I figure it's getting fixed next week. Yep. I think you take my immature approach.
2: Make it worth his while.
3: Exactly. Make the dentist work for their money is my theory. Now, have you been practicing?
4: Yes, I have.
3: What sort of numbers have you been getting when you've been practicing?
4: I haven't really been timing it.
3: Okay. Oh, so you've just been saying it over and over and over.
4: Yeah, annoying my workmate.
3: No, that's good. I like it a lot. Muscle memory.
2: It's like singers when they warm up their vocal cords.
3: Work up their instrument.
2: Yeah.
3: And again, we have learned that Albie's been practicing at the urinal in public toilets. So everyone has a different venue for that. We're trying not to think about it anymore, Shana. All right. So 10 seconds will be on the clock. For every time you clearly say 91.1 is Hot FM, we will give you a crisp $20. Are you ready?
4: I think so.
3: When our little voiceover man counts down, he'll go 3, 2, 1. As soon as he finishes saying 1, I want you to jump in straight away. I want you to have as much time as possible, okay?
4: Yep.
3: All right.
4: Thank you.
3: Let's do this. Let's go, Shana.
2: Good luck, Shana.
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3: is Hot FM. Oh, no, good effort. You had a little breath in there. Now we're just checking.
2: They were all pretty good, I think.
3: I've got no problem with the quality, friends. Just checking because, of course, your ninth one. Did you get that one in time? Friends, just having a look at you, slowing it down.
4: He'll say no.
3: You got 9.
2: Yay!
3: Oh, she gave it to you. You snuck it in just under the wire. You just got the
4: friend.
3: Thank her. She's a nightmare.
2: That was very unfriend-like.
3: Yeah, because normally if she can find a way to hold back the cash, you'd think it was her money.
2: Yeah, she thinks he's the accountant's
3: buddy.
2: She is an
3: absolute nightmare, but I think she's related to the boss somehow, so we've got to keep her around. Shanzi, $180.
2: Yes.
4: Super. Yeah. Awesome.
3: I reckon treat yourself to something fun, maybe a nice dinner or something. When's the root canal and the crown happening?
4: Next month.
3: So either do it beforehand or wait till you're all fixed up and then go out for a nice meal.
4: Just go to town,
3: Just go absolutely nuts. Just walk in a restaurant and say, everything that has sugar in it, please, good sir.
2: In the meantime, Shana's just eating on one side.
3: Well done. $180, Shana. Yeah. You enjoy every cent of that, mate.
4: Thanks, guys. You guys are awesome.
3: Thank you. Well done.
2: Say it and win thanks to Totally Workwear Kiwana with uniform safety gear and those work-ready solutions. Say it and win. Back tomorrow morning with Sam and Ash, 91.1 Hot FM.
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0: 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Sunshine Coast Traffic.
6: G'day, another check in your sunny Coast Road. Slow northbound Kawana Way through Arana. Also a bit of traffic around the Kawana Shopping Centre on the Nicklin Way and Maroochydore Road, slowing through Kunda Park and out around the Bruce Highway through Forest Glen. Sunshine Motorway is around 3 to 5 minutes each way through Mountain Creek and a bit of traffic up through Mount Coolum as well. The final stage at Sunset Palms Retirement Living in Palmview is now selling. 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It's Travis, another check in 30 minutes to 91.1 Hot FM.
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9: Hello, I'm Makata Carr. Comments by Pauline Hanson on domestic violence have been called atrocious. The One Nation leader suggesting victims could simply leave an environment where they don't feel safe. The senator telling Tapped Media, DV is a two-way street.
10: And if these women are getting abused by men out there, then don't put up with it.
9: Origin Energy says customer credit card and bank details haven't been stolen during a cyber attack. Origin says it's investigating the incident and the Australian Cyber Security Centre and Federal Police have been notified. Rebel Wilson has had a defamation case against her dismissed. The Aussie actor was being sued by Charlotte McGuinness over a series of social media posts. A federal court judge ruling in Rebel's favour, finding Ms McGuinness had failed to establish that the matter had caused or was likely to cause harm. Thousands of Domino's workers could be entitled to compensation after being underpaid. The federal court has found the pizza giant misled franchisees by directing them to underpay thousands of drivers and in-store staff under an old employment agreement. This happened for more than 5 years, while key entitlements were also excluded. And Aussie cricketer David Warner has pleaded guilty to drink driving. The 39-year-old was pulled over in April and returned a 0.104 blood alcohol reading, more than double the legal limit, after he said he'd only had 3 glasses of wine. The admission could threaten his captaincy at the Sydney Thunder.
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9: The Dockers expect Shea Bolton to be right for Friday's derby after he missed the win over Port with a hand injury. While coach Justin Longmuir has told Seven, Jager O'Meara's ankle could see him sidelined for up to 4 weeks.
11: He won't need surgery on that ankle, but they still need a bit of time to get right.
9: And in the NRL, Broncos hooker Billy Walters is set to play his first game of the season this week against the Cowboys on Saturday, following a lengthy recovery from an ACL injury. That's the latest news and sport.
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13: Partly cloudy for the coast this afternoon. More of the same tomorrow. 12 degrees overnight, 23 our top for Thursday, and possibly some showers about to end the week Friday.
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13: Can't believe what I'm going to do, because cruising, we know your thoughts on cruises.
15: It's disgusting and I hate it, yes.
13: I've been a great supporter of cruises, but I've come across a story today and I've got to kind of go to the other side
15: for something. Whoa. Are you going to do an edition of Cruises, What's Wrong With You?
13: I think I am.
15: Oh, this is big. This is bigger than talking to strangers at the urinal. This is huge news. I knew you'd start to come over.
13: No,
15: my
13: I haven't.
15: Thinking.
13: I still love cruises, but this is like a definitely don't do this if you go on a cruise.
15: Go on the cruise? Is that what it is?
13: No, this is when you're on the cruise.
15: Okay, I'm looking forward to that. See if you can really hold his nerve on this.
13: Spin that wheel of knowledge next, because we want to send you along to a great event at the Curated Place.
15: Yeah, it's going
13: to
15: be an absolute ripper. We'll do it next.
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0: Queensland's premier food event, and it's right here on the Sunshine Coast. We're talking the curated plate.
2: Obviously, that got the award. You came second with your Ponzi steam skealing scones from Baker's Delight.
0: Yeah.
2: That was Queensland's second most awarded food event. This is number one, the Curated Plate Food and Drink Festival. Ripping prize, a family pass, actually a family of five pass, to go along to a wonderful event, Picnic on Kings. This is going to be heaps of fun happening there at the Kings Beach Amphitheatre. So right out of the gate, let's all just try and stay calm here, because Bluey and Bingo are performing. There's a Bluey live interactive experience. There's going to be live music. There's going to be food trucks. There's going to be stacks and stacks of stuff for the kids to do. Ripping event for the entire family. Part of the Curated Plate Food and Drink Festival. A family pass, five people.
0: Yeah, that's extra generous for five. Yeah.
2: To go along to Picnic on Kings to score it. Who's going to be our champion this afternoon in the Wheel of Knowledge.
0: All right, we've got all the categories ready to go. So let's see what we spin.
1: Today's category, movies.
2: Off to the movies. 1-300-468-911, the number to call if you want to have a crack at the Wheel of Knowledge. And we've spun up movies. Oh, that's music. TV. Here we go. Movies. Question one. Complete this movie title, Slumdog What?
0: No, this
2: very,
0: movie.
2: Very popular movie. Won a stack of Oscars as well. Complete this movie title, Slumdog What? Question one for the Wheel of Knowledge movie.
0: 1-300-468-911.

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1: A battle of the ladies this afternoon, Albie. In Palm View, we've got Katie. How are you, Katie?
2: Hello, Nugget. Hello, Al.
3: Hey.
1: How are you, mate?
2: Good, good. Ready to play.
1: Oh, ready to play. That's the Katie's attitude.
3: Ready to go.
1: So Katie's ready to go. Now, a bit of a surprise this afternoon, Albie, because it's a new member of the Hot Family.
3: Yeah.
1: When I say a new member of the Hot Family, because they're currently visiting the beautiful Sunshine Coast.
3: This could be our first visitor
1: from
3: playing the game.
1: Freezing cold Victoria is the lovely Sandra. How are
4: Hello.
1: You, Sandra?
4: Great. How are you?
1: Now, what part of cold Victoria are you visiting us from?
4: The coldest, Ballarat.
1: Oh, now, to be fair, did you book this holiday years ago when you thought you were going to be hosting the Commonwealth Games this week?
4: Oh, God, no. We'd like to come up every couple of times a year, actually.
1: Now,
3: good on you.
1: Have you got family here or you just love the region?
4: Got custody of the grandkids, so yes, I guess we're all...
1: The whole cruise, they love this thing.
3: Yeah.
1: Kids will love Picnic on King. So, ladies, you know the rules of the quiz. Your name is your buzzer. You dive in whenever you think you know the answer.
3: Mm-hmm.
1: Question five's worth 2 points. Could change the whole game.
3: You can even interrupt Nugget midstream if you want to.
1: Go your hardest. I mean, people prefer that, actually. And, of course, if we can't split you after question five, we'll go to Golden Point. Katie, are you ready?
4: Ready.
1: Sandra, are you ready?
4: Absolutely.
1: Question one.

0: Okay, question two. Which of these is not a Tom Hanks movie? The Da Vinci Code, The Sixth Sense, Castaway?
1: Sixth Sense. Katie, Sandra.
2: Now, we do have to go with Katie because she did buzz in with her name first. Yes, Katie?
1: The Sixth Sense.
2: The Sixth Sense.
0: It's a Bruce Willis movie.
2: Which is a very hard movie to say without your teeth coming out.
0: It is, actually.
1: It is. I struggle.
2: Yeah, it's a hard one. So, Sandra, remember, buzz in with your name first.
0: First, yes.
2: Fran, the adjudicator, is very strict on that. Katie leads 2-0. Question three. What forest was the legendary home of the outlaw who robbed from the rich and gave to the poor?
1: Katie.
2: Katie.
1: Sherwood
2: Forest.
0: Sherwood
2: is correct. Now, Katie, you know, we live in a tourist area here. We're trying to be hospitable to our guests. There has been no hospitality from Katie here so far. But Sandra,
1: I want the bluey curated play.
2: She's here to win, Sandra. But
0: Sandra, there's some
2: Sandra,
0: points on the board, Sandra.
2: Many a player has come back from 3-0 down. Don't worry just yet.
1: Cool.
0: Question four. I want you to name this movie. Adam Sandler and Drew Barrymore star in a 2000...
2: Oh, Sandra, yes.
1: Oh, my God, I can see it.
2: So you've got a few choices here when we say Adam Sandler and Drew Barrymore. Yeah, they've been here together.
1: I'm waiting for more info.
2: Once you've buzzed in.
0: Adam Sandler, Drew Barrymore star. I think that's how far I got.
1: Maybe. 51st date.
2: He just got, there was the wedding singer, there was Blender, there's 51st dates. All right. You pulled that out of your Ballarat. Don't you worry about that. Of course, he meets this wonderful girl, then discovers she's got short-term memory loss. Wow. She never knows who he is each day.
0: So Sandra got that from 1, 2, 3, 4, 5 words.
2: Yep. I think we should shorten these questions up heaps
0: more. Maybe.
2: Okay, now this is what we call a promoter's dream, lady.
0: This is an audio question.
2: Because, Katie, you lead 3-1. You could close it out here. Or, Sandra, you could take us to Golden Point, okay? Because this will go. Listen in closely. Who is this very well-known actor?
3: All right.
1: Katie
2: for the win.
1: Is it Owen Wilson?
2: Because with Owen Wilson, you might have got our typical wow.
0: Yeah.
2: That's kind of his saying.
0: Yeah.
2: We'll play it again for you, Sandra. Have a listen.
0: Yeah,
2: he's a very famous actor.
0: Who is this well-known actor?
3: All right.
2: He's known, that's kind of his catchphrase.
0: Yeah.
2: You need this to keep it alive, Sandra. Oh,
0: can you do it?
1: Oh, my God.
0: 2 points.
1: I'm thinking of the Titanic one. Titanic actor? Leonardo DiCaprio?
2: Oh, you just got it in, but it's wrong.
0: Not Leo.
2: Ironically, Sandra, I'm often also thinking about Leonardo DiCaprio. It was Matthew McConaughey. Which means Katie is our winner this afternoon.
0: Who often gets Owen Wilson. I think they often get mistaken for one another.
2: Now, Sandra, you might have been playing on a whole other level you didn't realise, because little fun fact, Matthew McConaughey actually was offered the role of Jack Dawson in Titanic, but refused to lose the Texan accent. So James Cameron said, hit the bricks, buddy boy, and the rest is cinema history.
0: Look at you go.
2: So there you go.
0: Wow.
2: So, Sandra, you were still terribly wrong, but not as wrong as you thought you were.
0: Doesn't get you any points.
2: Sandra, you enjoy the rest of your time here on the beautiful Sunshine Coast. Lovely to have you here.
1: Thank you so much.
2: Have a cracking afternoon.
0: Bye-bye.
2: And Katie, you're going to see Bluey and Bingo.
1: Hey.
2: Picnic on Kings. You've got a family pass, 5 people's worth. You enjoy that. It's going to be a cracking day.
1: I will. Thanks so much,
2: well
1: guys.
2: Done.
1: Have a great evening.
2: Good
0: Picnic
2: job.
0: Picnic on Kings featuring Bluey and Bingo. It's part of the Curated Plate Food and Drink Festival, but there's a whole stack of different things.
2: Jump on the website because there's a bit of everything for everyone at
0: this
2: event.
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5: 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Sunshine Coast traffic.
6: G'day, got a single vehicle crash northbound through Coochin Creek, blocking a lane on the Bruce Highway. Delays are back to Steve Irwin Way. Bit of traffic outbound through Mountain Creek on the Sunshine Motorway. It has eased up, though, a couple of minutes. Quite busy around the Kiwanis Shopping Centre, Point Cartwright Drive and Kiwanis Way northbound through Arana. And around the plaza, a bit busy still with Hawke Parade, Maroochydore Road as well. 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
1: Oh, cruisers, what is wrong with you? Now, I know what you're thinking, Hot Family. Oh, here we go. Nug's about to go on another diatribe.
0: He's on the bandwagon again.
1: Some story he's found about some horrific cruise situation. And normally that would be me, but in a shock turn of events, ladies and gentlemen, today's edition of Cruisers, What's Wrong With You, is being brought to you by the letter A for Albie.
0: Yeah, I can't believe I'm doing
1: this. The greatest lover of cruises of all time. You've turned on your favourite.
0: Well, on this particular one I have, because I think it's disgusting, and I know I don't have to ask you because I know you'll completely agree.
1: And you set the bar pretty low as well, so this is interesting.
0: This, because, again, I say there's always a story that jumps out at you, and I saw this one and thought, oh, my goodness. Anyway, the basic story on this one is a cruise passenger on a Carnival cruise line ship has shared some video on Instagram where it's got widespread debate about both hygiene and travel etiquette when you're on a cruise.
1: Because you know that that's my number one main issue. I'm a two manager of the cruises. A, you're trapped.
0: Yep.
1: Like you can't just decide, you know what, I'm jack of this. You're in the middle of the Pacific Ocean. You're trapped. But also that they are just disgusting floating petri dishes of human filth.
0: Well, yeah.
1: Am I ready to hear what you're about to tell me?
0: Yeah, you are.
1: Oh.
0: this cruise passenger was dining at one of the restaurants in the cruise ship.
1: Because people always bang on about, oh, the food is amazing. You eat yourself silly on these cruises. People try and tell you the restaurants are an attraction.
0: Yeah. Yes. Well, this isn't a slight against the actual food, but she was left disgusted after witnessing a fellow traveller repeatedly scratching her foot before handling the food. And then she looked to be suffering from a foot condition that caused the irritation. So the video shows her scratching her foot while seated in a shared area, then eating a slice of pizza with the same hand. So the video has amassed 11 million views on Instagram. And you think, oh, well, I can understand that. You might have done that accidentally, scratched your foot and then eaten your pizza.
1: Look, you might not be thinking about what you're doing. You just scratch your foot and then away you go,
0: Follow-up video, another Instagram user. Involving the same woman. This time she was seen using a fork to scratch her foot. The clip has been viral, and this one's got 7 million views. So people are now going, I hope that they... Because I'm thinking, well, wouldn't you just expect that the cruise line would hot clean those cutlery and everything?
1: Not enough.
0: And that's the thing.
1: No.
0: People are saying... tell me that you would throw that fork away. I hope you don't end up eating off it. Because that's the thing, isn't it? You'd be thinking, gee, I hope I don't get that same fork tomorrow.
1: Remember at the end of Titanic when the old lady threw the diamond in the ocean?
0: Yeah.
1: I'd be doing that with that fork. I'd be tossing it into the position. I don't care if I hit a dolphin. I'd be chucking that thing away down into Poseidon's depths.
0: So these are some of the comments. One said, this is why I don't believe in walking barefoot anywhere. No hotel room, no public pool, no. Now I want to start bringing my own silverware to restaurants, especially on a cruise ship.
1: So you said at the start, it appeared as if the lady had some sort of foot condition.
0: Foot condition, foot fungus,
1: and so
0: I believe.
1: Started by scratching with the hand,
0: yep.
1: Then went to the fork. Can we confidently say the fork went from foot back onto the table?
0: I'm hoping not.
1: Oh.
0: But I think it did. So others are saying, you didn't understand the assignment. You were supposed to slap this individual on site. Why didn't you tell the staff? So it's all about hygiene on a cruise ship. Because I didn't have a sort of think about it, but, all sorts of weird and wonderful things could happen with that cutlery.
1: Oh, that's horrendous.
0: Maybe it should be, like, disposable plastic stuff so you can just throw it away.
1: Or just after every meal, just throw everything into the ocean.
0: Yeah.
1: The animals would love it. Now, here's my question to you. I've never been on a cruise. I will never go on a cruise.
0: Yep.
1: Just asking with regard to this situation, is there a plank people can walk? Because I reckon if there is, if we go back to old-timey
0: pirate
1: laws...
0: Not unless you're playing a game.
1: I'm just saying, if there's a plank you could walk, put her and her disgusting feet and the fork on that plank as soon as you possibly can.
0: If you're going on a cruise, please, nice hygiene practices. We don't want to see you scratching a fungal infection with a fork.
1: This is the people you're dealing with on cruises. Well, yet again, normally it's me, but now it's you asking the question.
0: I have to agree today.
1: Cruises, what's wrong with you?
0: What is wrong?
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19: Hi, I'm Sally Pearson. With less than a week before the Comm Games, Aussie sprint star Tori Lewis has broken her own Australian 100-metre record again. The 21-year-old clocked a blistering 11.04 seconds at a meet in Slovakia, beating Olympic champ Elaine Thompson-Herra. Eels NRLW star Cassie Tohi-Hiku will miss two matches after taking the early guilty plea for a hip-drop tackle in the loss to the Titans on the weekend. And in water polo, Australia's Olympic silver medalist, the Stingers, face Italy tonight in the quarterfinals of the World Cup in Sydney.
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0: On the drive home with Nugget and Al, crap gossip coming up next, and I've grabbed a couple of stories hot off the presses.
1: I'm just eating some pretzels.
0: Well, that's good because you're obviously going to relax and sit back and enjoy.
1: I just wanted to have something good in the next 5 or 10 minutes, so the pretzels will do it. Whatever happens next is fine.
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0: day, Sam and Ashia.
1: Say it and win. Yes, your chance for more cash tomorrow when you get up with us.
0: Yeah, plus Funny Coast Comedy. Those guys are back to tell us where to get a law for this weekend. And we have got Hot Topics where we wrap up the week already. Yep, we do it on a Thursday.
1: We get a bit early. We get excited for the weekend.
0: With the week's events, see you tomorrow from 5 when you wake up here at 91.1 on FM.

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1: Al's Crap Gossip. But you don't miss a thing.
0: You are so lucky. These stories are hot off the presses today.
2: Oh, really?
0: So hot. They're still warm.
2: I wonder where that was. Oh, where that smell was.
0: Channel 10 has given the heave-ho to another show. This one was the successor to The Project. Remember 10 News Plus?
2: Oh, yeah. Is that still going?
0: With Brace and Denham Hitchcock. Yeah, it's still been going.
2: Okay.
0: Anyway, they've sadly, it's taken a year, but they finally decided to put it to bed.
2: Because it was a disaster, wasn't it?
0: Never really rated well. I don't think it even did what The Project was doing, got the axe. So they're going to go back to local news at 5 p.m. with a return to a 90-minute bulletin Monday to Friday.
2: Given the recent trend, will we expect to hear an announcement about 7 News Plus in the next couple of days, given Channel 7 have pretty much just been scooping up whatever shows Channel 10 don't want?
0: Oh, surely they won't grab this one. The change reportedly will come to effect from August the 10th. Just let them go now. There's nothing worse than being a dead man walking or lady in the
2: Hey, there could be some really big stories in the next month and a half.
0: Yeah.
2: Got to give it time.
0: I feel sorry for them because it's happening a lot in the media.
2: Oh, they're good journos.
0: Yeah, they're great journos.
2: Fantastic journos. I don't think people want that much news because it's all bad news too. Well, I mean, people sort of go, well, do I want to watch this? I don't know if I really want to get my head around this.
0: They kind of went from a personality current affairsy type show to that, which was just straight news.
2: Because the project still had like celebrities and things on the tour. This is all just news.
0: I don't think the Channel 10 audience was ever sort of the right
2: fit. Just leave
0: for that.
2: The ABC to do that. They're the best at it. People like it. Move on.
0: Remember the story where Rebel Wilson was having to fight a defamation from a young actress?
2: Oh, the girl from The Deb.
0: From The Deb.
2: Yeah.
0: Because Rebel Wilson had claimed that the young actor had complained to her about feeling uncomfortable following a bath that she had taken with the film's producer, Amanda Ghost, while they were wearing swimmers. But she then backed away from her claim and said, oh, no, Rebel's just making all this up. So she denied ever making the complaint or feeling uncomfortable. So Rebel Wilson has won her case. She did? Yeah. Today the judge has thrown it out saying, nah, you were okay.
2: So then will she not have to pay costs or anything as well?
0: It doesn't say that at this stage.
2: Yeah,
0: it's a developing story. But, yeah, Rebel did not defame the young star of The Deb in her media post.
2: Well, that's a win for Rebel, I guess, yeah.
0: Well done there. Remember we were talking about Matt Damon yesterday and I asked you, will there be a sequel?
2: So, Hot Family, I came in on Monday and, plonked the bag down and was doing things. And as you do, you have a bit of a debrief on how the weekend was. And I said, I went and saw The Odyssey yesterday and I was raving about how good The Odyssey was. Yep. Like, seriously, go and see it. And Bugalugs over here turns to me and goes, did they leave it like open for a sequel? And I said, well, the book's 3,000 years old.
0: Yeah.
2: So I don't know if it does.
0: Yeah.
2: It may have been the stupidest question you've asked me in 20 years.
0: Well, as I said, Hollywood, you can't put anything past them. They might create the next story.
2: So like the Odyssey 2, Odysseus's Revenge.
0: Yeah, exactly right.
2: Straight to video.
0: So anyway, Matt Damon won't be in a sequel to The Odyssey, but he has revealed that conversations are underway for another Jason Bourne film.
2: Yes.
0: With acclaimed director Edward Berger. But he says they won't move forward until they find a story capable of matching the narrative of the original trilogy. Because he said with James Bond movies, they tended to be standalone stories.
2: Yeah.
0: Whereas with the Bourne series.
2: And it kind of wrapped up, didn't it?
0: They follow on.
2: It was all sort of about him finding out like who he was, what his past was. And then they kind of wrapped it up with, I think the last one was just called Jason Bourne.
0: Yeah.
2: Because that first one, was it the Bourne Identity, the first one? So one of the greatest action movies ever.
0: Excellent. I think there was one where he wasn't in it.
2: There was the one with Jeremy Renner, which was,
0: that was
2: the
0: weird.
2: Bourne something else. And we were like, because I think he was cheaper than Matt Damon. But I'd be fine if it didn't come back because it did kind of wrap it up nice and neat.
0: But it's Matt Damon.
2: Yeah, but he'll be on something else. And again, honestly, just go and watch The Odyssey. It goes for so long, it feels like you're watching two movies anyway. So you kind of get your Matt Damon fill.
0: We've had a lot of biopics in recent times. The latest one was the Michael Jackson one, wasn't it?
2: Grossed $1 billion, killed it, yeah.
0: What about this one, which is hitting theatres next year? Snoop, an R-rated movie about the life of one Snoop Dogg.
2: Oh, Calvin Broadass Jr.
0: Yes. So it's going to be played by Jonathan Davis is the guy who's going to be playing the titular role.
2: Davo.
0: Snoop. And there'll be all of his biggest hits in there. Drop It Like It's Hot, Drop It Like It Hot, Nothing But a G-Thang, all those sorts of songs.
2: Jeez, I reckon there'll have to be a very large, very specific type of catering budget on that movie.
0: Wow.
2: Because I imagine Snoop will be producing it, will he? He'll be involved.
0: I'm sure he'll be involved, but because he's he's had a bit of notoriety over the years, hasn't he? Various.
2: John, I hope, is in the movie. Obviously, got his rap career. He got his love of extracurricular activities. I hope they work in there somewhere. His legitimate friendship with Martha Stewart. They are legitimately friends.
0: Are they buddies?
2: They are friends. You know, like when you see, like you see a documentary, and you sort of those two animals wouldn't normally be in the same kind of in the same habitat, but they become friends.
0: Yeah,
2: that's like Martha Stewart and Snoop Dogg. I love this so much. They are legitimate friends.
0: Wow!
2: And I want to know the genesis of that story.
0: That is an odd couple, isn't it?
2: Yeah.
0: So anyway, if you're interested and you're a Snoop fan, Universal Pictures have slated it to be released on the 6th of August. Next year.
2: I would say
0: so. Look out for that, the next in the series of biopics. That's Al's Crap Gossip.
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1: 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Sunshine Coast traffic.
4: G'day, a crash is cleared now northbound through Coochin Creek on the Bruce. Still got delays, but it is starting to ease up. The Sunshine Motorway slow outbound through Mountain Creek and reports of a crash south of Mooloolaba Road overpass. Bit of traffic on the Nicolmore around the Kiwanis Shopping Centre. 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
13: Hello, I'm Michaela Carr. Pauline Hanson has been slammed by all sides of politics for labelling domestic violence a two-way street. During a radio interview in Brisbane, she also suggested that victims should simply leave places if they feel unsafe. Labor MP Josh Burns has told the ABC the One Nation leader is out of line.
14: Well, it's not good enough that Pauline Hanson is somehow victim-blaming. And while I obviously don't wish anyone to be a victim, Patricia, and no one deserves to be a victim of domestic violence. It is unacceptable in all of its forms.
13: Even WA's One Nation leader, Rod Caddies, has said Ms. Hanson's comments were probably different words that he would use. Donald Trump has admitted the US war with Iran has already cost his nation $37.5 billion. The US president is warning he's not yet finished with the conflict. The former Catholic Bishop of Broome has denied sex abuse charges against him on the first day of his trial in WA. The jury has also been told by Christopher Saunders' lawyers it shouldn't be affected by possible prejudice against the church. The soccer world is in shock after former Socceroos captain Paul Wade revealed he's likely to have the terminal brain disease, CTE. He says doctors first suspected he had the condition in 2024 after he was urged to undergo testing by his family. And Network 10 has announced its weekly news and current affairs program will be dropped to once a week. The 10 News Plus program has been on air since its debut in June last year. It will now move to Sunday nights.
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13: Gold Coast is preparing to lose its star Ben King. The key forward is set to turn down a lucrative long-term extension and is instead set to nominate Hawthorn as his preferred club. And Brisbane is expected to make minimal changes ahead of this weekend's clash with North Queensland. Broncos veteran Corey Oates says it's been the best team they've had all year.
15: If they complete like they did on the weekend, they will win. They will go close winning because their roster is one of the best in the comp.
13: And that's the latest news and sport.
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0: Partly cloudy heading into the evening. More of the same tomorrow. 12 degrees tonight to a top of 23 for Thursday. Possibly some showers on Friday heading for 22. Right now, 18 degrees.
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0: Coming up in the next 60 minutes, Cheat Sheet. In fact, that's coming up very soon.
2: Yeah, your chance to win $1,000 is back up tomorrow morning with Sam and Asher, 10 to 8. Answer 10 questions in the 60 seconds. The cash is yours. Haven't had a winner for a little while. We'd like that to change tomorrow morning. Going to give you one of the questions you'll need tomorrow. It's from the world of movies.
0: Each week we catch up with our gossip queen, Kate Halfpenny.
2: Speaking of the world of movies, a bloke who's fairly familiar in that world, Matt Damon. Killing it at the moment with Oppenheimer. Got mistaken for Brad Pitt at the World Cup final.
0: Ow.
2: It's going pretty well for Matt at the moment. But our gossip queen, Kate Halfpenny, is going to look at another element of Matt Damon that we've been debating for a while. Is there a chance he might actually be the nicest dude in Hollywood, if not the entire world? Because we've heard a new story about Matt Damon and his beautiful family. We'll get into it with our gossip queen very soon.
0: It's 91.1 Hot.

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1: Let's get quizzical. Pop quiz cheat sheet with Nugget and Al.
0: $1,000, very handy at the moment because all the bills are starting to come in. Have you got your rates and all that stuff?
2: Rates, I've just got the water bill as well. The water bill's outrageous,
0: actually.
2: Yeah,
0: that's a killer.
2: Yeah, so all that sort of stuff, $1,000 could really ease the pressure at your place. Order some petrol or some groceries or whatever it is you want to do. $1,000 could come in real handy. That's up for grabs again tomorrow morning at 7:50. Sam and Ash with the Let's Get Quizzical Pop Quiz. 10 questions, 60 seconds on the clock. Put it all together. The cash is yours. Now, good news. Kind of a good news, bad news situation. Good news, Samuel from Mountain Creek got all 10 questions asked.
0: Good, that's a good start.
2: I only got 7, though.
0: Oh, that's
2: but
0: disappointing.
2: We've had a bit of a run of people only getting 8 or 9 questions out, so at least Sam gave himself a chance of getting the whole 10 by getting all 10 asked. So we're going in the right direction. We want to do better than that tomorrow morning, though. We want someone to win the $1,000. We're going to give you one of the questions you're going to need tomorrow morning, and I reckon this is a good one. Because I reckon people will remember the movie, they'll be able to see the main actor's face, but they might not remember the name of the movie, because it's kind of nondescript. So do some Googling if you need tonight, Hot Family. Which action movie features a bus that must stay above 50 miles per hour?
0: Love this movie.
2: One of the greatest action movies of all time. It's so good, isn't it? Just a very short one-word answer. That's the name of the movie. Which action movie features a bus that must stay above 50 miles per hour? Bit of a rare departure too, because we hadn't really seen Keanu Reeves in an action-y kind of role. Obviously, he'd done Point Break, but this was a real departure. He was the leading man. It was a big deal. And of course, the first big movie for a very young Sandra Bullock as well. It's a wonderful movie. One of those easy-to-watch action thrillers. Which action movie features a bus that must stay above 50 miles per hour? Google if you need. It's one of the questions you'll need to answer tomorrow morning.
0: Yeah, Sam and Ash will be definitely asking that tomorrow morning, along with 9 others. It's 10 to 8, the Let's Get Quizzical Pop Quiz. $1,000 on the line at 91.1 Hot FM.

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2: Little Michael?
3: Yes. No, we're not going down the Little Michael.
2: No, I've got the irrits with you too. So Al didn't dance at all. I'm giving you the Little Michael as opposed to the usual celebratory
3: Little Mikey. I'm in trouble.
2: Yeah, we've got a bone to pick with you.
3: Oh, no.
2: Because it was yesterday's show. Hang on. And today we mentioned it quickly, but all the conversations the last 2 days in our office, because you come in and out of our office a fair bit, has been about the brand new pizza oven. And
3: yes.
2: Albie, he was telling about he's got the dough sorted out. And, and boys, don't you worry. Tuesday night, I'm going home to fire up the pizza oven and... And boys, I'll be bringing pizza in. And then to make matters worse, I'm at the gym last night.
3: Yeah.
2: About 7:30, I'm sweating like the rent's due. And I get photos from Bugger Lugs here of, was it a chicken pizza and garlic scrolls?
3: Yes.
2: So I'm at the gym and I'm getting these incredible photos of these beautiful delights you've pulled out of your new pizza oven.
3: Yeah.
2: And my brain's going, no, no, stay the course at the gym. Because the rewards will come.
4: Yes.
2: Mikey said they're coming.
3: Yes.
2: I came into work today,

0: bring in pizza?
1: No, because I forgot it.
0: Oh, you're a bum.
1: Yes. I forgot my own leftovers as well.
0: So you know my life motto is don't look forward to things.
1: Yeah.
0: Because I end up being disappointed.
1: Yes.
0: This is Exhibit A, Your Honour.
1: You're welcome.
0: Because I don't wake up excited any days.
1: Yeah.
0: I woke up excited this morning because I've seen the photos.
2: That's worse. He's shown us photos.
0: Yeah. That's cruel, Mikey. And then we get no pizzas.
2: That's teasing.
1: Can I tell you, the crust was so crunchy and airy.
0: Don't push your luck here, buddy boy. So the second time in our 20 years of co-working and friendship, I've seen Al cry.
1: Yeah.
0: He's sat at his desk and just cried.
2: Especially when I said, can you make pumpkin scones? He went, yes.
0: Yeah, you just kept putting orders in. I think it's amazing.
1: It was so good and crunchy.
0: No, good. You're dead to us now, Mike.
1: Yeah.
0: You are dead to us.
1: This thing's wild as pizza.
0: I don't care about your pizza garbage anymore.
1: Yeah. Mm.
0: Because you know what? I could be eating it right now, but no. Someone forgot to bring it in.
1: Yeah.
0: And get stuffed, Mikey. We're going to try and move past this, boys, as best we can.
1: Okay.
0: Because we've got an email from Carly. It reads, Dear Mikey, my son is 4 and he's a great kid. Lately, however, I've noticed he's been talking more and more about his imaginary friend, Felix. He talks with him constantly, plays with him in the backyard, and of course, Felix has to come everywhere with us. I know it's common, but he's starting to become less interested in spending time with his actual friends. Should I be worried? Carly.
1: Has he watched Drop Dead Fred?
0: No, only you have.
1: No.
0: Nobody else has watched
1: this
0: that
1: movie. This is a very popular movie, and I reckon Carly...
0: Because that was about a little girl's imaginary friend kind of coming to life.
1: Yeah, which is Fred.
0: Yeah, that's Fred. Yeah.
1: Snotface, you are looking great. It's a great line in the movie.
0: I don't care, I don't have any pizza. So, I've got to be honest, I never had an imaginary friend as a kid.
1: No, I didn't.
0: And my kids never really exhibited any kind of imaginary friendships,
1: mm-hmm.
0: But we do have an expert in the room.
1: Hang on.
2: I had a celebrity imaginary friend.
1: What?
0: Because you know most kids, like Carly's boy here, they'll manifest something. Usually it's another child or something.
1: Yeah.
0: Because probably the most famous imaginary friend was Milko on Home and Away.
1: Yeah.
0: Who did he end up becoming a real person?
1: Yes.
0: So Sally manifested him into a real person.
1: Mm-hmm.
2: Yeah.
0: I can't think of anybody else other than my little mate over here who had an imaginary friend who was a real person, as in he was pretending he was friends with an actual celebrity.
2: Yeah.
0: Only about 9 members of the Hot family will remember who this is. Your imaginary friend was?
2: Will Robinson from Lost in Space.
1: Who?
0: Billy Mummy.
2: He was the robot's friend in...
0: So the little boy in the old TV show Lost in Space was Al's imaginary friend.
1: Yeah. So what would you do? Have a conversation with him?
2: We had lots of fun visiting planets and things. Yeah. Trying to find the plutonium. We were always getting away from the evil Dr. Smith.
1: What, in space?
2: Yeah.
0: In your backyard in Brisbane.
2: Yeah. I was only young.
0: He's only 23.
1: What?
0: So again, you're the only person who has any real expertise on this.
2: Yeah.
0: Obviously, it was a phase you grew out of in the mid-1990s. Yeah.
1: Did you grow out of it?
2: Yeah, I think I did.
0: Did Will? Did Will Robinson go to Expo 88 with you, Alan?
2: I was a lonely kid, all right?
0: So what does Carly do here? Because you don't want him to replace his actual friends with imaginary friends. I'm getting the vibe you didn't have any actual friends.
2: No, look, you grow out. You do. You grow out of it. And when you get real friends, the imaginary friend will just disappear.
0: Yeah, okay.
1: I think it's all right. I think it's adding that creativity.
0: It's really common.
2: It's good to have imagination when you're a kid.
1: Yeah, like that. And that creativity thing of there's something that's not there, but you're creating a scene or you're creating a story.
0: He's only 4 as well.
1: Yeah, I think it's fine. But if it gets a little wild, by the sounds of it, it is to a point of he's not hanging out with his actual friends.
0: Yeah.
1: You might want to step in a little bit there.
0: You've got to find that balance.
1: Yeah, but as far as his creativity of mind and all that kind of stuff, I think it's fine.
0: And does Carly have to kind of ride with it? She might sort of go, hey, do you and Felix want to go over to your friend Sam's house this afternoon?
1: Yeah.
0: So do you sort of include Felix in it?
1: Yeah.
0: Sort of do that rather than sort of say, no, you can't have that anymore.
1: Mm.
0: Sort of include him in it, but sort of still pushing him towards... The good thing is he's not staring at a screen.
1: No, that's right.
0: You'd rather that, I suppose.
1: He's outside, he's playing, he's got his imaginary friend.
2: Yeah. But if his friend sees your son's imaginary friend, then I'd do an exorcism.
0: Obviously, Carly, we're mindful of a sixth sense situation. If he mentions other imaginary friends who are people we know have died, do not contact us about that.
1: No.
0: We are not qualified to do that. So,
2: otherwise, if he wants to borrow Will Robinson, go ahead.
1: Or I've got Drop Dead Fred movie on DVD if you want to watch
0: it. But funnily enough, no pizza. Thanks, jerk. See you tomorrow.
1: Bye.
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0: Sunshine Coast traffic.
1: With a final check of Sunny Coast roads this evening, delays continuing either side of Donella Bridge and Toowoomba. Ongoing roadworks. It's easy to touch though. Roadworks also Steve Irwin Way just before the Bruce Highway exit at Glenview. No delays, all the majors, including the Sunshine Motorway, Bruce Highway to Brisbane, clear too. KFC's new lunchtime box for range packs an unreasonable amount of chicken into mouthwatering $5, $10 and $15 boxes until 2 p.m. pickup only. 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It's Chase. 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
7: Sure does. Lady Kate, how are you this afternoon, my friend?
8: Oh, great, boys. I've got my eldest son visiting for the night before he heads off overseas for 2 months, so I'm prepping to make him a classic mum roast.
7: Oh, so you're doing a roast dinner.
9: Beautiful.
7: Yeah. Are you doing the Emily Blunt potatoes?
8: Nothing. Actually, there's no chicken. It's just the potatoes. I'm cancelling the chicken part of it.
7: Just a whole tray of Emily Blunt potatoes. Mum, it's so many carbs. Eat them! Emily Blunt slaved for these.
8: That's all he's getting.
7: We want to talk all things Matt Damon this week with our proper gossip because Matt's had a pretty good week, Albie. His little movie, The Odyssey, I saw it on the weekend. It is unbelievable.
9: Breaking the box office record.
7: It has made, I'm just checking the figure here, $100 kajillion at the box office this week. Plus, he's had a really good weekend because as well as his movie killing it, he was at the World Cup final and he got mistaken for the world's sexiest man.
10: Brad Pitt also among the fans here. Oh, Matt Damon. That's Matt Damon.
7: My dream of being mistaken for Brad Pitt yet again has been bestowed on Matt Damon. So we thought we'd keep the Matt Damon Festival going because, Kate, we've long held the belief on this segment that Matt Damon could actually be, in the world of celebrity, the coolest dude ever, just a ripping bloke. There was always stories about when he was out here in Australia, he'd often be seen at Kmart. He was a regular at the Ecker.
9: Yeah, he loved the Ecker.
7: And we'll just have a yarn to anybody who was passing by. He seems largely unaffected by the fact that he's a megastar and has been for decades. And we're now getting the vibe he's also a ripping dad and puts family first with a little story that's come out this week.
8: Yes, which I really love. He said that when he and his wife are at home together with their four daughters, they insist that it's always family dinner. It's not negotiable. It's not like, oh, someone's at netball or someone's doing whatever. They just make sure that they are every night together.
7: And they've done well there.
8: I love it.
7: Because they've got four daughters. They've got Alexia, who's 27. That's Luciana's daughter from an original relationship that Matt adopted. Then you've got Isabella, who's 20, Gia, who's 17, Stella, who's 15. Getting five women around the table at the one time.
9: Good effort.
7: Every night. That's a good effort from Damon.
8: I love it. Do you reckon he must feel so lucky? It must be like living backstage at the Tivoli for his entire life, just with all the ladies and they get up to. He would be loving it. And I bet you if they've got a dog, and of course they have a dog, and of course it's Golden, I reckon the dog is also a girl. For sure.
7: Oh, okay.
8: He's a classic girl dad.
7: And it's got an amazing name like Daphne or something.
8: Yes, exactly. And he's an old sucker for Daphne, and Daphne sleeps on his leg on the couch.
9: Yeah, is his wife anyone of renown? Like not an
7: actress? She was a bartender. They were in a bar in Miami, and he shot his shot, as it were.
9: Yeah.
7: And what are we talking, 21 years later, they're going along beautifully. But, Kate, I think this is worth highlighting because, of course, that life, that Hollywood life, you've made a journalistic career out of talking about and covering these families and these relationships that go to absolute rack and ruin because of ego or whatever else. This family seems to be almost immune to any of that nonsense.
8: Well, I think the key is that they don't have the two dueling egos, and that was a mistake that his BFF, our bestie, also Ben Affleck, has made time and again with his choice of wives. I mean, he should have stuck with Garner, as we know, but I feel like the situation has been that he's always chosen, you know, women who are in the same industry. And that, I think, is a disaster with the dueling egos, whereas Matt has kept his work-life balance pretty in check, I reckon. He's kept his career separate from his family. And I think you probably have to. There's not many of those Hollywood celebrity marriages that do last forever. Although, having said that, now I'm thinking I'm just telling lies because I'm thinking the Hankses and the...
7: Oh, but they're in the minority,
9: they're the exceptions
8: they
9: to the rule.
7: Kevin Bacon, Kira Sedgwick, Tom Hanks, Rita Wilson, they're very much in the minority. Unfortunately.
8: Yeah.
7: Now, as we had the whole point of having a conversation this afternoon was, could we officially adjudicate, is Matt Damon maybe the best dude ever? So, great guy. Seems like he's got a beautiful family and a wonderful attitude towards family. The final nail is quickly being placed in the coffin because I've done some Googling. Kate, you said you reckon Matt has a dog? Look, in a rare slip up by you, you're wrong because he doesn't have a dog. He has five dogs.
9: Five.
7: But it gets better. He and the beautiful Luciana have got five rescue dogs. Hot family, you might need to sit down when I go through the roll call because the five mutts they've got at home, ranging from 2 to 12, Charlie, Osita, Cookie, Rudy, and Scouty. Oh. Do you not want to just run around a field with those dogs?
8: See, that has just blown my mind. Yep. I mean, I did get dog vibes off him, which I love, but five is over the top.
7: And rescues.
8: I mean, and rescues. Yeah. That's very marketable.
7: All right. We've got to check with, obviously, with Fran the adjudicator, who, of course, adjudicates most of our games.
9: Yeah.
7: He'll check with Fran. Fran will be right to, just hold it, just getting a message in my ear. No, Fran's prepared to sign off it. Matt Damon, world's greatest human.
8: Oh.
7: It has been decided this afternoon, Hot Family.
8: Now I'm thinking we should have put him head-to-head with Larry Emder.
7: Oh,
8: I mean, that would have been a contest for the ages.
7: And I feel like the way we could have finished it off was a Dagwood dog eating competition at the Ecker.
8: Oh, Larry would have him.
7: Yeah, I think he would too.
8: Simon's tiny.
7: And chances are Larry's probably already hosted a game show where that was the exact
9: Was. That was the prize.
7: So Larry's probably got, I think it was between Press Your Luck and Supermarket Sweep. So Larry's got an unfair advantage. That's proper game show.
9: Sure is.
7: And that's proper gossip. Lady Kate, you have a cracking week. We'll talk to you next Wednesday.
8: Unreal. Thanks, boys. Bye, everyone.
1: Merry Christmas.
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0: man. There we go. Hump day, all done and dusted.
1: The weeks are flying, aren't they?
0: Oh, really are.
1: The fact that tomorrow is Thursday is absolutely insane. Being Thursday, of course, tomorrow we'll catch up with Lady JD at the weekend roundup. Coming into that part of the year now where there's a lot of events. We're kind of back end of winter, coming into spring, then summer. It's going to get busier and busier, so we rely on JD's erstwhile advice more and more than ever.
0: She's got a finger on the pulse.
1: Generally, yeah. Look, sometimes she forgets what the date of the thing is or where it's happening, but generally she's got it pretty well covered. So we'll talk to JD tomorrow. Of course, another chance to score yourself a double pass to Spider-Man Brand New Day. We'll play Web of Lies again tomorrow. And one of your last chances to score some cash was Say It and Win. Mm-hmm. We'll do it again tomorrow afternoon as well. Of course, Top 5 Day tomorrow as well. Inspired by the very sad news, the Channel 10 decided to axe 10 News Plus. You were talking about it earlier in Crab Goz. We think Channel 10 could maybe just think outside the square a little bit for the show they're going to replace it with.
0: Yeah, well, they've lost I'm a Celebrity, so they'd be looking for ideas.
1: Just saying, Channel 10 executives, you've got a chance to listen in tomorrow. These ideas are all free. But before we let you go this evening, as always, my farewell fact, and it's all about this evening, these guys.
0: Know them.
1: The Magnificent Nirvana. And look, not so much specifically about Nirvana, but about one member of Nirvana, because you might be sitting there hearing Smells Like Teen Spirit and go, oh, what a great band. You know, maybe one of the greatest three-piece bands of all time. Do you think Nirvana? Of course, you think the late, great Kurt Cobain. You think Chris Novoselic. And you think Dave Grohl,
0: yep.
1: Who's kind of gone on to have an okay career, I suppose.
0: Pretty good.
1: News, yeah. Chris Novoselic became a senator, I think. So obviously the two surviving members of Nirvana went on to other things. Here is the thing, though. They weren't always a three-piece band. This is one of the great stories of landing your dream job and then it not quite going how you would have liked it to. Because well, they tell you all about a man with a fairly unfortunate name, Pat Smear. Pat.
0: Get out.
1: I'm not even joking. His name is like Patrick, Pat Smear.
0: Smear.
1: So right out of the gate, really unfortunate name. But it gets worse for Pat. Because Pat was a guitarist. And he was kind of in and around Nirvana and around the band and sort of knew the guys and everything else. And then in September of 1993, he was brought on as an actual official member of Nirvana. He played his first ever show, a live performance on Saturday Night Live on September 25, 1993.
0: Good on you, Pat.
1: And if you're Pat, you're thinking, I've made it.
0: Yep.
1: I'm now one quarter of, I think you could easily say at that time, the biggest band in the world.
0: Yeah, they
1: were. Like Nirvana were dominating both the grunge and alternate as well as mainstream charts. They were being played on the radio constantly. Mega stardom and fame was just around the corner for Pat. Unfortunately, 6 months later, Kurt Cobain died.
0: Oh,
1: my farewell fact this evening, poor old Pat Smear, real name, was a member of Nirvana for just 6 months.
0: 6 months.
1: That is disappointing, isn't
0: six
1: it?
0: 6 months of fame.
1: And look, to be fair, I think musicians and people who know the band really well would remember that, not just because of the very memorable name. But unfortunately, when you think Nirvana, you don't think Pat.
0: You don't really, but do we know what happened to Pat?
1: I don't know. I'm assuming he went down the deed poll office and filled out some forms red hot. I don't know what happened to Pat. As I said, Dave Grohl went on to form the Foo Fighters. Chris Novoselic went on to become a senator. Unfortunately, we lost Kurt Cobain.
0: And then we lost Pat.
1: Not sure what happened to him. Pat's still with us.
0: He's still with us.
1: But
0: he's not.
1: We lost him in our minds.
0: Yeah.
1: So the story of Pat Smear, a man who was one member of Nirvana of a four-piece for just 6 months, when the band unfortunately had to fold after Kurt's untimely death.
0: That's one of the
1: my farewell fact this evening.
0: Unfortunate stories of the music world.
1: Sorry, Patty.
0: Coming in next, it's Sam and Ash with Wine Back. We'll see you tomorrow.
1: Bye.
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2: Sam, the World Cup, it finished up a couple of days ago with Spain winning.
3: Congrats.
2: Hello.
3: Did you see scenes in Madrid of them returning, the winning team, the victorious team returning home? It was so spectacular.
2: Oh, how cool's that?
3: The whole Corsa de Parte, I think it's called, in the middle of Madrid was just chock-a-block.
2: Oh, I love that.
3: And amazing. Like, it just, what a wonderful thing to celebrate. I mean, this is the biggest sporting event in the world.
2: Yeah, it is.
3: Behind the race that stops the station, of course, but I mean,
2: who won that this year? Was
3: there were ticker tape parades through the streets of Wutala.
2: Yeah, no, thank you guys, and thanks so much for putting that on when I won the scooter race.
3: They're going to take your statue down, though.
2: Why?
3: Well, you've been a little bit naughty.
2: A bit better, but I haven't.
3: You've been having goes at Darvin, my toenail, and you've been saying things like, "That's the most disgusting thing I've ever seen." Outrageous and offensive.
2: But true.
3: I don't want to talk about the validity of it. Just the fact that it's mean-spirited.
2: Can we get back to the World Cup?
3: Yes, please. We got some distance from it, yes.
2: So you and I are a little bit Shakira-obsessed right now. Shakira's been everywhere. She is the World Cup, in my opinion.
3: She's fabulous.
2: This is her World Cup song, Shakira, Burna Boy, Daya Daya. I'm so obsessed. I have Shakira hair today. I've gone all natural. I'm letting the curls run free today because I knew that we would do something around Shakira. Look at us, pop.
3: Do you reckon she's the biggest thing to come out of Colombia?
2: Yeah, 100%. That and, well.
3: White lobsters.
2: Yeah. I would say. But no, she's an amazing human being. Okay, so she's got such a unique voice though, doesn't she?
3: Yeah, like, yeah.
2: It's all.
3: What was her first one? Whenever, Wherever. That was her first. Whenever, such a good song too. Oh,
2: that's my favorite.
3: Yeah, mine too.
2: Yeah.
3: And that's a great song.
2: Something about her voice that is so intriguing. Yeah. So we thought we'd have a little game today where we spin the wheel.
3: Yep.
2: And we have to do our best Shakira impersonations to nursery rhymes.
3: Okay.
2: Okay. So we spin the wheel and whatever nursery rhyme it lands on, we have to sing in Shakira.
3: All right.
2: Okay. Are you ready?
3: I'm ready.
2: Okay, you're going to go first.
3: Okay.
2: Here we go. Let's spin the wheel.
3: Okay.
2: What?
3: Twinkle, twinkle, little star.
2: All right. So.
3: All right. Okay. I'm ready.
2: Yeah, you're good? Okay.
3: I think I'm ready.
2: Here we go.
3: Twinkle, twinkle, little star, how I wonder what you are, like a diamond above the world.
2: Can I be really judgmental?
3: Go.
2: And say that was more Eddie Vedder than Shakira?
3: Oh, shit.
2: I need you to get back into the, like, I don't want to give you
3: twinkle, twinkle, little star. Your turn.
2: Oh, I don't want to judge singing from my point of view.
3: Yeah, hang on a minute.
2: But if I'm judging you.
3: Thank you very much there, okay. Tones right. And I. Your tone's deaf and I.
2: Okay, let me. Okay,
3: get in the zone, get in the zone. Okay, spin the wheel, what's your nursery rhyme?
2: Oh, yes, I actually quite like this one.
3: What'd you get?
2: Knick, knack, paddy, whack, give a dog a bone.
3: Oh, this old man.
2: This old man came rolling home.
3: Nice.
2: Is that those lyrics?
3: Yeah.
2: All right, okay.
3: Let's have it.
2: Can I just listen to it?
3: Yeah, you've got to get in the zone.
2: Get a note to my head.
3: Yes.
2: Whenever, wherever, knick, knack, patter, whack.
3: Nicky knacky patty wacky.
2: Nick knacky patty wacky. Give dog a little bony. I'll be there and you'll be near. That's my bony dear.
3: That's my bony dear. I bow to you. Again. I step away from the microphone. You win. I'm not even gonna nothing.
2: You'll be near. You know, you can't get me in Shakira and get me to stop because now I'm on a roll it there. Rwanda. Rwanda. Rwanda.
3: Rwanda? We're traveling the globe now.
2: From Rwanda. Your name is Shonda.
3: What is happening? I don't even just.
2: I don't know.
3: I just love everything about it.
2: I'm gonna.
3: Oh, you win.
2: Out of a song.
3: Somebody help me. 91.1.

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2: Stan Lee, the famous Marvel comic writer.
3: Liberty without you.
2: And creator. He's sadly passed, but he is the creator of Spider-Man. I thought this was appropriate considering we're giving away Spider-Man tickets at the moment.
3: Oh, yes.
2: But did you know that Spider-Man first appeared in 1962?
3: Oh.
2: 1962 was when Stan Lee first created Spider-Man. But here's my favourite part.
3: Okay.
2: Apart from the fact that he was a nuclear radioactive spider that bit him and he was a science genius already and it kind of made him cool and blah, blah, blah, blah, blah, gave him superpowers. No, wrong show.
3: Oh, sorry.
2: That's Mission Impossible. You do that every time.
3: Goodness me.
2: Every single time we get a superhero movie and you use Mission Impossible.
3: I just get so confused. There's so many.
2: I know you get excited. I know you get excited, but no, definitely not. It's definitely not Mission Impossible.
3: Okay.
2: So then what happened is in 1962, the Spider-Man was created. Also not Spider-Man.
3: Who's that?
2: That's James Bond.
3: Okay, all right.
2: Yeah, but no, look, it's a decent try.
3: Okay,
2: I know you're putting your back into this.
3: Thank you.
2: Maybe don't.
3: Okay.
2: But Spider-Man has continued on over the years. But one of the things that was mentioned about it is that he's your friendly neighbourhood Spider-Man.
3: Of course he is.
2: And his name is Peter Parker. Okay, you're getting closer.
3: Okay, am I?
2: You are getting closer.
3: Who's this?
2: That's Superman.
3: Okay, all right.
2: That's the rival network. It's DC.
3: Okay.
2: Oh, that'll cause wars. That'll cause wars. But yes.
3: Back to you. Sorry.
2: No, you're good. You're good. But Peter Parker, where he got the name, Stanley got the name from, is that as he was growing up, he had a friend who lived in the neighborhood who was his little buddy they used to go and ride bikes with and go down to the creek and go fishing and catch tadpoles and what have you.
3: Oh, that's cute.
2: His name was Peter Parker and he was the friendliest dude in the block.
3: Is this it?
2: No idea what that is. No. Nah. Don't think that's it.
3: Mate, it says Spider-Man in it.
2: Doesn't feel right. Any size, catch your speed, just like guys, look out. Here comes the Spider-Man. Yeah, there's no clues there to say that Spider-Man.
3: 1967 cartoon theme song. That's what YouTube's given me.
2: Good as it. Spider-Man. Yeah. But Peter Parker was his neighbour. So it was his friendly neighbour, and that continued on, and he actually named the character after his buddy.
3: I just want to apologise after all that.
2: You didn't listen to any of that, did you? You would- You were just finding wrong grabs to be a dick. And that's why I love you with all of my heart.
0: It's a brand new day for Peter Parker.
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2: Nah, yahoo! What you got?
3: All right, I want to talk to you about Harry Styles. The great Harry Styles has cancelled his Brazil concert, July 21, Sao Paulo. His concert was due to what his team described as a tour illness. Fans being refunded and is expected to resume the Together Together tour later this week if he can recover in time.
2: Okay, so mystery illness. What do you reckon? Oh, what are you tipping?
3: Might be a little bit of laryngitis or something like that. You know, if you're using your voice like that much, then... You know, it could be something like that. Maybe
2: you got a bit of laryngitis.
3: Oh God, it's very
2: it's
3: annoying.
2: Not good.
3: No, it is, and it is not. You're right. But I think sometimes, like you know, if that's your job, and also if you get a flu, you also don't sound very good, and you don't want to be coughing up in between songs like we do that here on the radio, and it's gross.
2: And Sao Paulo is one of the most densely populated cities in the world.
3: Yeah, so he'll be letting a few fans down there, but you know, health first, right? But calling in sick to 70,000 people looks a little bit different than if someone else calls in sick. Like, you know, if Brian in the Counts calls in sick.
2: Yeah, well, equally as important though. I mean, every role is a critical one. There's no, you know, weak chain, all that sort of stuff. But, I mean, essentially, I know what you're saying. But mind you, if Brian does call in, it's generally because he's battling diphtheria.
3: What's diphtheria?
2: Yeah, it's an old illness that I think was around the polio era that was eradicated with immunisation. But Brian was an anti-vaxxer there for a period of time and then it slipped through.
3: Right, slipped through the cracks.
2: Yeah.
3: I thought it was a cousin of the plague.
2: Well, I think it probably is in some small way.
3: Okay.
2: Let me quickly chat GPT that. Diphtheria, no, not even closely related.
3: Wonder if the plague was just like a cold. Do you think, or the flu? Like, do you think, like what was the plague?
2: So it was passed by rats.
3: Ah, that's right.
2: And more specifically, fleas that were on the rats. So with the increased rise of the rat population in London, the fleas then were able to bite people, and then the flea bites were then what were causing the plague.
3: And that's how we got to a rat test.
2: Also known as... Okay.
3: Oh, well, that's not it. Okay, no. Sorry, guys, my bad.
2: But the Black Death, it was known. The bubonic plague was nasty.
3: And people were buried with, like, doorbells.
2: Yeah, because a lot of people were getting symptoms of death but not dead, and they were buried alive.
3: Isn't this weird? There are people getting symptoms of death. Am I dead yet? Am I dead yet? Am I dead yet? What about now?
2: What about now?
3: What about now?
2: What about now?
3: Okay, this is a bit morbid, but like, you think about it. Yep. Imagine if you're, you know, about to die.
2: Yeah.
3: Like, what do you think? What's the last thoughts? Because I've heard that, and this is obviously not from a dead person.
2: I've had near death, yeah.
3: But your life flashes, your life literally flashes before your eyes.
2: Yes. I've experienced it.
3: What do you mean?
2: Well, I've nearly died twice.
3: How?
2: Once in a car accident. The car rolled four times. That was a near-death experience.
3: Was that the one where?
2: Xanthi was driving.
3: Yeah.
2: Yeah, we got run off the road by a drunk driver.
3: Whoa.
2: In a car with no roof and
3: doors.
2: It was all open. The car was open except a roll bar. We rolled four times at 110 kilometres an hour off the Sunshine Motorway.
3: God, that would have been so scary.
2: Yeah. Yeah, it was. But nearly died. And then the second time was when I had my widowmaker heart attack.
3: Oh, yeah, of course.
2: Mm.
3: And you blame Susan Sprouts for that?
2: Damn, Susan. Damn, Sprouts.
3: No, I don't think you can say that anymore because it wasn't. Oh. Remember? You thought it was indigestion?
2: Yeah.
3: And you blamed her Sprouts.
2: Yeah, I did.
3: And then everyone said, just let's keep this a little, remember the boss was like, let's just keep this a little bit quiet until Sam's ready to share it. Or we're like, yeah, okay, no worries. And the next thing, Sam's
2: on his
3: Instagram getting wheeled into emergency high as a kite. We're like, hey, guys, you wouldn't believe it. I just had a heart attack. Can't believe it.
2: It was pretty
3: wild. Guys, Ambo, thanks so much for saving my life. That was minutes after he nearly died. Do you want us to share the good news now or, the bad news?
2: Hang on. I see where you're at.
3: That's not what I meant. It's really not what I meant.
2: But those moments, I know what you're saying, is what do you reflect on and where are you at? And it was, your whole life just flashes before your eyes and you have those pretty profound thoughts.
3: Mm. Wow.
2: And I just remember vividly thinking in that moment, why don't seagulls have eyebrows.
3: It's actually a really good point.
2: Yeah.
3: Do you know what I also love?
2: Yeah.
3: Is how we started at Harry Styles being sick with like a flu maybe.
2: Yeah.
3: And we've ended up at seagulls with no eyebrows. It's been quite the journey in the last
2: feels right.
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2: It's feels right.
4: There is a hard and fast universal rule. When you're at the urinal, you don't speak, do you?
5: No.
4: It is eyes front.
6: Yeah. I talk to the trough.
4: What?
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4: Or are you saying to somebody, excuse me, I can't reach the chain. 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
6: Or no, I'm eyeballing him. I don't lowball.
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2: Jamie Hetherington is a mum of three, lives in Sydney with her husband, who is a firefighter, and she's 33 years of age. Her kids are a newborn bub, 12 months old, so close there, 12 months old, and a three-year-old. So three kids under three.
3: Tough going.
2: She's going.
3: Yeah.
2: And times are tough. Her firefighter husband works full-time, and a single-income household has made life difficult and made paying the mortgage at their property even more difficult.
3: Right.
2: So she's found a way to make some extra coin online. Now, as soon as you say that, your head goes to a place, doesn't it?
3: Yep.
2: Mine does. I'm a judgy guy, and I go, yep, okay, you're going to one of those sites and making some extra bucks.
3: Yep.
2: Especially considering that she now earns nearly double what her husband firefighter makes and is paying the mortgage and then some all on her own.
3: Well, how's she doing this?
2: It's a site that she's created called Friends Without Benefits.
3: Oh, do tell. I love this. What is this?
2: So Jamie is apparently a very good listener, and she's offered sound and sage advice to her husband's friends over the years. So at parties and at certain social soirees and get-togethers, Jamie's advice has been sought by men, basically, who want advice on grown-up type activities. Because let's face it, most men, especially single men sort of north of 20, between 20 and let's say 80, so all men, are pretty immature a lot of the time, and we struggle making right decisions. I speak for myself right now. I'm not speaking for anyone else. I'm speaking for myself right now. And so I've made some poor choices over the years, and some advice.
3: You have.
2: I know. Oh, I'm admitting it freely. Don't have to rub it in.
3: Don't
2: be mean just because you're hungry.
3: I am a shocked. That's my shocked sound.
2: It was good. But Jamie has offered advice for free to her husband's friends for years, and then she decided, why don't I turn this into an enterprise?
3: Okay.
2: Jamie now charges $300 for a phone call. $300 for either a phone call, Zoom or FaceTime.
3: Yep.
2: Anything from 2 minutes to 1 hour.
3: Okay.
2: So whether you're on the phone for 2 minutes, it's a $300 charge. If you're just asking, you know, should I have red apples or green apples today? Boom, she'll tell you. Boom, you'll do it. Boom, you'll pay for the privilege.
3: Okay, right.
2: $300 a phone call. She's making anywhere between three and five, minimum three, maximum five, phone calls a day.
3: What?
2: A day. So she's earning anywhere between $900 and $1,500 a day from giving advice, nothing naughty, nothing blue, nothing saucy or spicy, purely around whether or not she should put, whether or not, how much fabric softener you need to put in your washing.
3: Wow.
2: Whether or not you should have the dial fully wound up on the toaster when doing crumpets. Whether or not you should ask that girl out on a second date, and whether you should wait a day or whether you should do it today.
3: So I've got this idea for a business, right?
2: How good. Okay. Is that?
3: It's called Ask Ash.
2: Yeah.
3: Or Ashy Intelligence.
2: AI. Love
3: it's,
2: it.
3: It's AI, but it's called Ashy Intelligence, where what we do, and you can be my counterpart if you like. You can come on board if you like.
2: Oh, you bring the Ashy, I'll bring the other part. Yeah. You bring the A, I'll bring the I.
3: Touche, I can't even fight you on that.
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1: Researchers also believe every human being has a uniquely individual tongue print. 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Grissom and the team are in there. They've got the blue lights. They're doing all this stuff. And they go, boss, we've scoured the entire house. There are no fluids. There is absolutely no fingerprints whatsoever. This guy's going to get away with it. 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
0: Yeah, plus Funny Coast Comedy. Those guys are back to tell us where to get a law for this weekend. And we have got Hot Topics where we wrap up the week already. Yep, we do it on a Thursday.
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1: 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Yes, your chance for more cash tomorrow when you get up with us.
0: Yeah, plus Funny Coast Comedy. Those guys are back to tell us where to get a law for this weekend. And we have got Hot Topics where we wrap up the week already. Yep, we do it on a Thursday.
1: We get a bit early. 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

0: 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Might as well
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1: Researchers also believe every human being has a uniquely individual tongue print. Don't you just wish there'd been an episode of CSI? Grissom and the team are in there. They've got the blue lights. They're doing all this stuff. And they go, boss, we've scoured the entire house. There are no fluids. There is absolutely no fingerprints whatsoever. This guy's going to get away with it. And then Grissom pulls out some machine and goes, just see if he licked the bench. And that's how they get him. So if you are going to commit some sort of a crime and you think you've maybe engineered the perfect Ocean's 11 style crime, you think to yourself, nah, there's no DNA, there's no hair, there's no fingerprints.
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1: When she said to me, "Your son has cancer," my world just fell apart. It was a nightmare. He didn't want to get out of bed. He just felt miserable. The Starlight captains were doing their round and they knocked on our door. By the end of that first meeting, my son was basically in tears of laughter.
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0: It's Will and Woody. Hope you're having a great drive home. You're either up early or up late. Either way, welcome aboard. Great to have you here.
1: Bloody oath.
0: Tune in at a good time because these are, probably the best bits of the show, I would say.
1: 100%. They're going to keep you up. You're obviously trying to stay awake if you're with us right now. You
0: might be trying to fall asleep.
1: Oh, true. I think either way.
0: You might have us on quietly in the bedroom.
1: Totally. And what a beautiful...
0: It might be a sedative for you. And that's, I'm glad we can be useful. That's...
1: And if you can try and translate us into your dream. Do you think that when you go to sleep and you go to have a dream?
0: I reckon we get into the bits.
1: Yeah. This arguably a best bit right now. This is arguably a best bit right now.
0: Not sure. Enjoy. It's Will and Woody. Later.

0: can't sleep? It's Will and Woody keeping you up.
1: Woods, you've asked people to call who work in cafes.
2: Yeah, specifically cafes. Double points if you're a barista on 131065. And that's because I want to talk about a moment that I know that every single person listening has definitely experienced. It happened to me a couple of days ago. Please don't tease me, but I went for my first bike ride since the birth of my second baby. I finally just a day cleared up and I could go for a big ride. It was great. And thank you.
1: It's not your first bike ride. You ride to work every day. What are you talking about, you ding-dong?
2: First legit bike ride. Like first, like,
1: what,
2: get out
1: what
2: and...
1: What qualifies as a legit? Is it just the Lycra? Do you need to put the shoes on?
2: It's the full Lycra.
1: Flip-flops on.
2: It's the shoes and it's getting to a destination. So it's like getting out in the bush, getting on the tracks and just going as far as you can. I love it. It breathes life into me. But so first time that I've done it since the birth of the second baby. And when I got to the destination where I wanted to go, I saw a cafe and I was like, here we go. All I want is a little piece of chocolate cake and I want to enjoy a little piece of chocolate cake with a coffee. Because that's the dream when you're riding. So I go in there and the lady goes, ooh, she made that noise. As I walked into the cafe, she goes, ooh. And I was like, that's not a good noise. And then she said, ooh, what are you after? And I was like, I was just hoping to get a coffee and just a little slice of cake there. And she said, we can do the cake, but unfortunately we've turned the machine off. The amount of times that I have heard we've just turned the machine on. And in my head, I'm not a confrontational person, but in my head, I'm like, turn the machine back on. Like at the not end of the day, at the well, so not here's the thing, and this is what I want to know from people
1: you're
2: who have worked
1: 20 cents
2: in
1: on a coffee.
2: Yeah, no, I fully get that, but I need to know from people who have worked in cafes. Is it actually
1: come during opening hours?
2: The cafe was open. How was I able to get a cake? How was I able to get in the door? The cafe was open. I was in there.
1: But you've got to shut it down. It takes a while to clean the machine.
2: So this is the question that I want to ask, and it sounds you were a barista, so it sounds like you're fighting the fight early for the baristas.
1: Can I also just say that nothing gave me more joy than particularly if some flog walked in Lycra.
2: Full Lycra.
1: Like 3 or 4 o'clock in the afternoon. It's like, okay, can I just get a cheeky? And I'm like, no, mate, I'd love to help. But
2: so that's a
1: lovely feeling. That's a lovely, as a 21-year-old tip rat, as someone, it was a lovely feeling.
2: That's what I think's going on. And that's why I want to ask people on 131065, Josie, you're a barista. Is it actually that hard to turn the machine back on, or are you just doing it because you can't be bothered making me a coffee?
3: I don't know why the coffee machine's already off. So personally, I would just turn the machine back on unless, you know, it was going through a cleaning system. But if it hadn't been cleaned yet, then I would just turn it back on. The only reasonable thing I could say on the barista's part is that it was being cleaned, but if it wasn't clean, yeah, I would just turn it on. And why is it off already? That's really confusing. I would have just turned it back on.
2: You sound like a great barista. You sound like a great barista, Josie. Definitely better than Will. Definitely better than Will over there who enjoys telling people.
1: It's the cleaning thing. So it takes a long time to, like, you put the blind baskets on and then you have to, like, recirculate the chemicals through the machine and coffee granules are everywhere and it's, like, a whole day's mess that you have to clean up and then you turn it off. It's a half-hour job to clean it up and turn it off. And then so to turn it back on again is like, oh.
2: But surely you can just make one coffee and surely your machine's a little bit dirty. But, you know, you've got a little happy cyclist out there who's enjoying a coffee with a cake. We got Chloe here, who is also a barista on 131065. Chloe, how hard is it for you to turn the machine back on?
4: Well, it's similar kind of to what the person before me said. You do have to cycle chemicals through the machine, and if you turn it back on and have to make a customer a coffee after that, you can't really give them the first couple shots because it's still got chemical in it.
2: What if, Chloe, so next time someone says to me, because this, I'm sure this will happen to me again. I like to have a coffee in the afternoon. So if they say the machine's off, do you think it's reasonable for me then to say, give me a chemical shot?
4: You know what? I'm a coffee lover. So I've gone away from the barista scene now, but after working at cafe for 3 years, I understand the need to have that caffeine when you've walked into the coffee shop and it's open as well. So I honestly do think it's pretty reasonable to turn it back on. Maybe that's because I'm not a barista anymore, so I don't understand the pain quite as much.
2: Yeah.
4: But yeah, look.
1: It has a lot to do with how they look, though, doesn't it?
2: Thanks for the call, Chloe.
1: You know, because you kind of do make an exception at 3 o'clock in the afternoon if they come across as a nice guy.
2: I'm a lovely guy. I'm affable. I'm an affable guy.
1: That's the cyclist gear, man.
2: Yeah. She heard me coming a mile off because I was going clip clack click clack click clack. She hears that and she's like, close the doors.
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0: up early. It's Will and Woody keeping you up.
1: Woods, I want to talk a little bit about cheating, which is not a great topic, but interesting, fascinating. Mm-hmm. The question I've got for you, and we're going to come back to this shortly, is can you still be in the relationship post-cheating?
2: So short answer.
1: Have a little bit of a think about
2: that. Oh, sorry.
1: Have a think about that. Don't want your answer now.
2: All right, fair enough.
1: Give me a longer one later.
2: Okay.
1: Now, the study that I was reading, you know, every now and then a sexologist or a psychologist comes out and they're like, oh, here are the facts, guys. Mm-hmm. So the big clickbait piece for this article was who cheats more, men or women?
2: Mm.
1: And he basically said it's pretty even, to be honest. What do you
2: how disappointing if you clicked on the story. Like, how flattening is that? Like,
1: well, no,
2: egg on your face if you clicked on it because you don't get an
1: answer. He came home also with something which was very, very predictable, I feel like. Yeah. You kind of would have known this anyway, was that he was talking about how we cheat, men and women.
2: Ah, okay.
1: And he basically said women smart.
2: Yeah, like, it makes sense.
1: And if they cheat, they go the whole hog. They go like, I'm keen on that person. I'm going to get it done. No one's going to have any idea.
2: Mm-hmm.
1: Like, they're very good at covering their tracks. Men, just idiots.
2: Men like, still can't get their heads around the iCloud and just all get done. It's just like, guys, the iCloud, it's shared. Stop doing it.
1: With your kids' iPad, guys. They wake up to the messages in the morning.
2: Yeah.
1: So they have, but men also, they're not as tactical about it. They'll just get drunk. They'll hook up. They won't go the whole nine yards either. They'll just do something really stupid.
2: Yeah.
1: Like they'll kiss a colleague or whatever it is without actually, and then they won't cover it up at all. So none of that's surprising.
2: Yeah.
1: I think one of the most fascinating things about cheating men and women wise, if you want to genderify the debate, is another study that I read a while ago, love cheating studies, it's just very, very interesting, where they said that men prefer their partner to emotionally cheat on them.
2: Yep.
1: Whereas women prefer their partner to physically cheat on them.
2: Yeah.
1: As opposed to emotionally cheat on them.
2: Yeah.
1: And there was this fascinating bit about how, like, that's because like in a very biological sense, women need a guy, like would mate with a man and then would require him for protection while she was pregnant and then in the infancy of their child. So she's like, I don't want you to emotionally cheat on me because that means you'd be attached to another partner and then you'd look after them rather than me.
2: Whoa.
1: And men similarly, in a biological sense, like a caveman sense, men would much prefer women to emotionally cheat rather than physically cheat, because physically cheat means that they get pregnant with somebody else. So you're not actually procreating with them.
2: This is back in caveman days, right? You're talking about this started in
1: exactly.
2: Yeah, right. Yeah.
1: Exactly. So it's huge. It's so intense on so many levels, this idea of cheating. And yet it's also so like hilariously, like so many things with us, just like a massive evolutionary hang up that we can't get over because it's so confronting for us. It's like 450 million years of evolution and we just can't get over it. But back to the question, Woods, can you still be in a relationship post cheating? Because my younger me says no, because the only time I remember I actually cheated with someone, I cheated on my girlfriend at the time when I was a lot younger, and then I broke up with her the next day because I was like, oh, I clearly don't want to be with her.
2: Uh-huh.
1: That was really dumb. Not fair to be with her anymore. Broke up with her.
2: Yeah.
1: But older me now, like with kids, like if Sem came to me and was like, hey, I've cheated on you, I'd be like, that sucks. Let's work this out.
2: Wow, that's the green, that's the green light, Sem, if you're listening. You're over there in Corsica. Go and see a Corsican chap tonight. Sorry, Will, I'm just ducking to the local fish bar. Don't stay up.
1: My relationship. Don't look too much into it. The local fish bar. But is that the same for you? When I thought about it, that's exactly how I feel about it.
2: It's not. It's for me. It's if I'm putting myself in the world where Mims cheated on me, God, it's hard to go there mentally. I don't think it's so
1: women
2: black and white as to
1: tracks, you'd have no idea.
2: This whole chat's terrified me. This whole chat's absolutely terrified me. No, I fully trust you, Mim, if you're listening. But I think if she cheated, it's not so obvious as can we stay together or will we break up? It's like this has now spawned a very serious conversation about where we think this relationship's at, and probably with the help of a third party, I dare say. So, I don't think it's like a, oh, you cheated on me, it's over. It's like, oh, you cheated on me, this relationship's a bit broken at the moment. Definitely.
1: You have to agree on that. I think we have to acknowledge, like, we've got a problem.
2: There's a problem. So, let's try and figure it out. And I think, like, the sad thing about it is, like, in a way that's positive that, like, I'm glad this has sparked the conversation, because otherwise we would have just continued going along in probably a broken relationship. So by you cheating, it's led us to these serious chats. But I think from those serious chats, there's a world where you can stay together. But I think also it's like maybe you decide, oh, I think we should end things.
1: It's an indication of the fact that the writing's on the wall.
2: Yes.
1: But it's funny, though, because I remember hearing Alain de Botton talk about this, and he was saying, like, a lot of people say that it's such a negative thing when, you know, in the past when you'd hear about parents that were fighting a lot and you'd hear this cliche, oh, they're just staying together for the kids.
2: Yeah.
1: You know, oh, they're just staying together for the kids.
2: Yeah.
1: He was like, I cannot think of a more honourable reason to stay with a person than for your kids, like if you can work it out between you.
2: I think kids feel it though as well. Like I'm not necessarily for the right. If you're staying together just for the kids, trust me, the kids feel it. They know when you're not into it, and I think that would lead to potentially more intimacy issues later on. Jeez, we're getting deep on a Wednesday. My God.
1: Oh, mate, it's tough. I mean, Sam was down at the local fish shop last night, checking up with some Corsican fisherman. I just wanted to air it in a very indirect way. How would you deal with this situation, mate? My wife's been sleeping around Corsica for the last 2 weeks.
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0: working, and they're working. It's Will and Woody keeping you up.
1: We are very, very lucky to have Lizzie Hu back in the studio. Yay. Welcome back, Lizzie.
2: Good.
1: I was just about to say, Woody and I were both, we both had days off recently. You've been the fill-in. You've been the choice fill-in.
2: Yes, I have.
3: The go-to. You're the number one fill-in for this radio show, Lizzie. So congratulations.
2: Straight off.
1: Very much feels like you are. Yeah, you're the first choice and very much, I don't know, it feels like we've got a bit of a thing going on. But our first question is.
2: Let's hold hands.
1: Who is the better radio host to work with?
3: I like that. Finally, because we've been arguing a lot about that behind your back, Lizzie.
2: Oh, really?
3: Trying, like, pitching our wares. Like, I think me and Lizzie's chemistry was way better. Like, a lot of that stuff going on.
2: The chemistry? Well, I don't think I didn't
1: say chemistry. I didn't use the C word. I mean, that's all you, Woody. But
3: Work chemistry. not romantic chemistry.
1: Who was the better person to work with?
3: I think what I can say though is that we literally just had this conversation before. We were talking about, have we got the details for what you're here to promote?
2: Yeah.
3: And I was kind of rifling through bits of paper.
2: Oh, yeah.
3: And then Lizzie, you said, oh, Will's got it. Geez, we did miss you, Will. We missed that.
2: I think we have worked out that we need Will.
3: Yes.
1: Direction.
2: We're the kinds of people that need a Will. So I'll say
1: you need
2: Will.
1: A Will in your life.
2: I need a Will.
1: I think good answer. Will. Well done. Yeah. I think it had to be said. I just did that for myself.
2: He fished it out of us. He got it.
1: That was actually like the question that unlocks the rest of the interview because we wouldn't have continued otherwise.
2: Okay.
1: Now, let's talk about a cool and very surprising thing that you're doing, can I just say.
2: Surprising, why?
1: A one-day event on Tuesday, the 28th of July, 362 Little Collins Street, Melbourne, in collaboration with CP Authentic Asia. You're doing a pop-up restaurant? Is that right?
2: It's like a pop-up restaurant. I'll be there. I'll be serving food. So
3: just to confirm, Lizzie, because Liv came to me and said that Lizzie Hu wants to come in and talk about this pop-up restaurant. Mm. And I was like, ooh, times are tough. She's doing a five-minute stand-up spot like in a noodle store. So this is completely away from stand-up.
2: I am food. I am food.
3: So is this
2: food
3: just,
2: and beverage.
3: Is this just a big move into the food industry?
2: I love
3: food. Okay.
2: I'm a big, and I hate the term, but I'm going to use it, foodie. I hate that word,
3: okay.
2: But it's exactly who I am.
3: Okay.
2: So I love food and particularly noodles, big noodles fan.
3: Okay, so are you making the noodles at this one-day event?
2: I'll have a hand in preparing the noodles.
3: Okay.
2: No, you're not, mate. I'll put on an apron.
3: Okay, so what's the secret?
1: Do you have a history? Off mic, Lizzie, you were having a swipe at the recently deceased Anthony Bourdain. And
2: I'm changing my mind about who I like better. Okay, yes.
1: But that made me think that you actually have like a history in the hospo industry.
2: I did so much hospo uni and I worked in coffee shops, I worked in nightclubs, I worked in bars and like really quite fancy ones. When I went overseas, I worked in restaurants, I was getting tips and stuff like that. I think I worked in
1: tips.
3: What's the way to get a tip, Lizzie? If you're really working for a tip, what's the secret?
2: No harm with a little flirting, I will say that.
3: Okay. All right. So Will's just ordered the spaghetti bolognese. He's asked you for your choice in wine to pair with the spaghetti bolognese.
2: Oh,
3: flirt
2: yes.
3: with Will, Lizzie.
2: Oh, have you? Excuse me. Excuse me, gentlemen. Excuse me.
1: Wow, did you?
2: Excuse me, senor. Can I interest you in the Sangiovese? It has a great depth, just like you.
1: God.
2: Are you
1: brings out his money
2: collar?
1: Clip. Brings out his money clip. Just trying to find the 50 in here somewhere. My God. Throw some money at this chick.
2: I was much younger. I had natural moves.
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0: Replace your Z's with W's. It's Will and Woody keeping you up.
1: Lizzie, who in the studio right now? And Lizzie,
2: we're looking before at a photo of you in 2007 when you moved to London. Because I know you're going over for the Edinburgh Fringe very shortly as well. That's a wild time to be going over. You must have been very young. Do you remember anything specifically from being over there at that age?
3: I was, I just finished uni. I'd done like a year in Canada and traveling and stuff like that. And then I was like, all right, now it's time for my career.
1: Oh, yeah.
3: And I'm going to move to London.
1: Yes.
3: And I studied advertising at uni and I was like, I'm going to make it in the advertising industry.
1: Hell yeah.
3: I put my name and like my CV at all these HR recruitment places. And they were pretty much all just like, well, you have zero experience. They're like, you're really going to have to start from the bottom. And when I say the bottom, I was like, stuffing envelopes.
1: Oh,
3: I did reception. I did reception at an advertising agency for ages.
1: Whoa.
3: I ended up getting a internship.
1: Okay, here
3: total,
1: we go.
3: Yeah, total nepotism, though. From my auntie's godson.
4: Yeah.
1: We've got a photo here, Lizzie, of you.
3: Yes.
1: This is really interesting stuff. So you looks like one of the dirtiest doonas I've ever seen in my life. Is it a Simpsons-inspired pillow?
3: And I don't know.
1: You're also wearing like a Nepalese beanie in bed.
3: Because it was so cold and we didn't have any heating. I shared a room with my friend. I was so poor. We shared a room out. Housemates were these two Italian guys. One, what was his name? Luca. He had an obsession with Celine Dion. He was so Celine Dion obsessed.
1: Yeah. Love Luca.
3: So every Saturday morning, we would just wake up to Luca with his laptop open singing Celine Dion. And then the other Italian guy, Giovanni, he was a part-time hash dealer. So we would have all these people.
1: What a combo.
3: Because he's too Italian.
1: When did stand-up start then?
3: Well,
1: you killed
3: it
1: in marketing in London.
3: Oh, yeah. I eventually... Yeah, came back to Australia and I got jobs in like editorial magazines for some reason. And I worked in that for ages. Eventually got into stand-up when I was so sick of my like marketing job. I was so bored. I was so, so bored. And I just was like, I need to do something creative. And I went and I was seeing the psychologist and she was like, you need to like just start experimenting, do whatever. And I just was doing all these courses at Sydney Community College.
1: Oh, yeah.
3: And I did millinery. I did sewing.
1: Hell yeah.
3: And then I got a...
1: Hell yeah, you did.
3: I was really killing it. and then I got an email that was like, try stand-up comedy. Or the other course, Introduction to Small Talk.
1: Ooh,
3: at Sydney Community College.
1: Okay.
3: Wow. And I wanted to do Introduction to Small Talk, but it was booked out. So
1: sliding doors moment.
3: Sliding doors moment. And so I did the stand-up comedy one. And at the end, he did like a friends and family show. And I really enjoyed it. And I thought, oh, okay, this could be a bit of fun. So I just used to do it as a hobby outside of work.
2: Are you kidding?
1: Well, yeah,
2: that's
1: amazing.
2: So cool, Lizzie. Yeah. Well, your small talk's shit, but you're an amazing comedian.
3: I know. My small talk is really still terrible.
1: Maybe re-enroll to that course. It's not too late. It's not too late.
3: I'm straight to deep talk. I'm a deep talk girl.
2: You're a fascinating cat, Lizzie. I also found out that you'd got a tennis podcast called Pod Labor Arena with Mike Goldstein. I mean, I don't really know.
1: You a tennis fan? Like, are you? Do you
3: I
1: know
3: am
1: a
3: now.
1: Lot about?
3: I played tennis as a kid, but now I'm talking about it every week.
2: Well, most importantly,
3: listen to
2: most
3: it.
2: Importantly,
3: it's good stuff.
2: You can get the tennis jack or you can get the noodles.
3: Oh, the
2: most
3: noodles.
2: Importantly,
1: yes.
2: Yeah, so Tuesday, the 28th of July, which is next Tuesday
3: in Melbourne,
2: at Little Collins.
3: Yes.
2: 362 Little Collins Street in Melbourne, and in collaboration with CP Authentic Asia. And go get some noodles on Lizzie Hu.
1: And she will be flirting with you to try and get tips as
3: well. I will. If I give you a wink, it's a good sign.
2: Jesus. Thanks, Lizzie. Bye. It's Will and Woody.
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0: Hey, it's Will and Woody. You're either up early or up late. Either way, we hope you're enjoying what will be the best of the worst bits. Oh, no, sorry. The worst of the best bits? No, just the best of the best bits.
1: It's just great radio. Just keep it right here. But I have a question for you. If you were up at this time, how are you managing your shower times? Like if you've had to wake up, you've probably had to wake up at 10 p.m., 11 p.m.
0: What for?
1: Do it. Well, you're probably working overnight. I'm just kind of trying to relate to the people that are listening to us right now.
0: I reckon we just get
1: you
0: gear,
1: shower?
0: Mate. Nah, this is good stuff. Enjoy. It's Will and Woody.
1: I'd shower later.
0: No one cares.
2: Oh, boy.

0: you're up early. It's Will and Woody keeping you up.
1: Very special edition of Phone Alone. It's the dog edition. And that is because Barnaby Joyce was doing an interview with Sarah Ferguson, and I'm about to play some audio of it. But effectively, he claims that he keeps getting interrupted by a dog. But as you'll hear from the audio, it just doesn't sound like there's a dog there.
2: Are you really comfortable with where she is taking you?
3: I think... Sit down! Sorry.
4: Jesus.
3: It's a dog. I think that it's incredibly important.
1: No dog there. There's no dog.
3: Sit down!
1: I think he was just using it as a way to get out of a hard question, right? So he's been a poor player because right now, can you guys be better than Barnaby Joyce at convincing Will and I that you are in the car with a dog?
5: Will and Woody's Phone Alone.
1: Okay, so convince us you're in a car with a dog. We decide, is there a dog actually there or are you just doing a fake dog? Andrew, you've got a dog in your car.
6: I do. How you going?
1: Good, mate. We're good. What's the breed of the dog?
6: He's a big Roddy. He's about 3 years old.
1: Big Roddy. What's his name?
6: His name's Jack.
1: Jacko. Okay. If you can try and get a bark out of Jack.
6: Hey, Jack. Speak. Speak. Good boy, Jack. Come on, Jack. Good boy, Jack. Good boy. Oh. Is that enough? Or do you want me to get him to do some more?
1: Oh, I enjoyed the panting as well. That was really good. Okay, Will, I don't know how well you heard that, but this is... I'm going to break it down, okay? Brilliant bark from the get-go here. We've got a player, and I love it.
4: Great bark.
1: Now, I think there was also a little bit of talk over there to the point where I was like, there's definitely two beings there because the bark and the pat was going over Andrew's voice. But I think Andrew and his mate are sitting in a car and it's his mate, a human mate called Jack, who is doing a dog bark. Do you agree with me?
4: Yeah, that was my thought as well.
1: Yeah.
4: It did sound a lot like a Rottweiler. Like, it was a very deep bark. I think if it had have just been the bark, I might have bought it. But I'm wondering if the pant...
1: It's too much.
4: Was gilding the lily.
1: It was too much.
4: So to speak.
1: Andrew, we think you're in the car with another human who is doing a dog bark.
6: Yeah, you're correct. That's my mate Jake.
1: Yeah, go on, you Jake. He got you.
4: Great dog, Jake.
1: He got you.
4: Great dog, Jake.
1: Perfect barking.
4: Give the boys some tickets, Woods.
1: Yeah, right. No tickets, but boys, $100 voucher to Red Rooster. Congratulations.
4: Oh,
1: that's all yours. Yes. Eat like a couple of dogs that you are. $10 whole roast chickens, Monday to Wednesday, only at Red Rooster. Jake, if you can do a chicken.
0: It's Will and Woody. I said it.

0: sleep. It's Will and Woody keeping you up.
1: Ho ho! DJ Will's national tour kicks off August 3.
2: Will's national DJ tour.
1: 95% sure, August 3. I do want to say that. We are still just putting together the final.
3: Figure out of nowhere.
1: No, we're hoping for it to kick off August 3rd. Now, Wilbur, I'm so excited to announce that. I mean, before I get into this, I do want to remind everyone, you are an extraordinary DJ. No one can read a dance floor.
3: Thanks, mate.
1: Like my
3: that.
1: Friend,
3: yep.
1: DJ Will. If the vibes are down, he'll put on a bit of Bieber, bring the mood down. If he feels like the people need to dance, he puts on the Scissor Sisters. He's extraordinary. He's amazing at what he does. And finally, he's got his first ever DJ national tour. And Wilbur, I know we've been hearing a lot of registrations. So many people are calling, trying to lock you in for their celebration, for their moments in their life. But look, at the end of the day, we have to choose. And I am so excited to lock in our first stop on your first ever national tour.
3: Jeez, okay, I'm a bit nervous about this.
1: DJ Will, do you remember Lisa?
4: Health and wellness, like a mindful for all single women that are coming. It's at a hotel, so good venue for a DJ. Then we need some music. So we're going to have a mind coach, mentor, life coach talking about all good things. Music. We need music.
1: Yes, you bloody do, Lisa. And I'm excited to announce that we have the organizer of the Wellness Day at the hotel that you will be DJing at. Her name is Serena. Serena, welcome to the show.
5: Hi, guys. Thanks for having me.
1: No worries at all, Serena. Just wanted to tell you personally how excited we are to have you as the number one stop on Will's inaugural national DJ tour. How are you feeling about it?
5: Wow. I feel very excited and very grateful that we are the number one choice, the first choice.
1: Absolutely.
5: Go us.
1: It just feels like your event was bringing the exact right vibe there, Serena. So we will be there. We will be there. I know there's so many single women between the ages of 40 and 60, which is great.
5: Yep.
1: And we are just gonna elevate things, Serena. It's gonna be loud. It's gonna be moving. I mean, I hope the hotel has got some support systems because we will bring that goddamn hotel down.
5: I love it. I love it. So I just want to check in with you guys though, because ours is a mindfulness. Wellness evening for women only in Richmond. That's where we're hoping it to be. So is that going to work? Like, are we going to be able to do a mindfulness reflection and meaningful connection with a DJ vibe? I don't know. Is that aligning with my clientele?
1: I think it absolutely does.
3: when do you want the music in the evening, Serena, is probably a good question. Because, like, is it during, I mean, if you're doing, like, a meditation connection, like, do you want,
5: we're going to need some chimes. We're going to need some bowls, maybe. Like, we could do a Coachella meditation vibe. I mean, we can certainly bring the beats, and it could be a it could be a fast meditation. I don't know. What do you think? Do you think this is aligning for us? Yeah. I don't want to ruin the DJ inaugural launch by having everyone home in the background.
1: What?
3: Look, I think that's a flag personally, and that was a flag from me from the outset with all of this.
1: Serena, Serena,
3: me DJing at a wellness retreat for women. I hate to
1: pull the manager card here, but you came to us, Serena. What the hell's going on here?
5: I know. Well, one of my very beautiful subscribers has obviously tipped you guys in, and look, we had a singles event last month with 156 people, and that's when we needed you. We needed you for the vibes for that one. I don't know if this one's aligning with what we're trying to do, and I don't want to stop it, but I don't know. Unless
1: Serena,
5: you can do some
1: Serena, we've had thousands of registrations. Just rip the Band-Aid off. Let's just talk straight to each other. Do you want DJ Will or do you not want DJ Will?
5: Oh, I want DJ Will, but I want him at our next singles event, maybe not at our mindfulness meaningful connection.
1: That is too bad, Serena. Once you say no to DJ Will, DJ Will, don't come back. I'm sorry.
5: I hate saying no. I'm not a no girl, but I think I've got to say no.
1: Serena, I'm disappointed, but I totally, I, I totally, this is a bit embarrassing. I totally get it.
3: Let's just have
1: Serena. Serena, thanks.
3: You just get rejected.
1: Thank you. Thanks for the call, Serena. Thanks so much for coming on the radio show. And thank you, producers, for asking the questions of her before she came live on air. That's great. So, look, that's a bit embarrassing. I'm going to be honest, Will. I was under the impression that that was going to be.
3: The first time I've laughed during this whole bit. Because you are actually like, you actually look like shit now.
1: That is egg
3: I
1: on
3: know
1: my
3: the
1: face.
3: The joke's meant to be on me.
1: That is egg on
3: but
1: my face.
3: She was literally just like,
1: Yeah.
3: This is not going to work.
1: I just love our production team. If I can just get a quick word from outside, why did you put her on air to make me look like an idiot? I look like the worst manager ever. Did you know she was going to reject me? Well, we're having a chat after the show. Right.
3: That is really great. That's so great.
1: Now.
3: The big launch. Now. And she said no.
1: Yeah. No. That is pretty poor form from me.
3: It's not me, but it's you.
1: Nah, I get it. Fully get it. Here's the situation, Australia. I just want to open the sleeves here. I just want to be really open with everyone and my client. So we're definitely a venue short.
3: I thought we were booked out. You were like thousands of regos.
1: We did have thousands of regos, but just at the wrong times. There were heaps for like later in the year. To be fair, I'm going to put my hand up. I never actually said the date as to when we were doing the national tour. So many of them fell outside of it. So I'm going to be really specific, Australia. And like this is your last chance to get DJ Will.
3: God, this sounds desperate.
1: It does a bit.
3: I'm sorry.
1: This is my bad. This is not you, mate. Do not take this as a reflection on your ability on the decks, my friend. This is my bad. But Australia, 131065 is the number. Now listen carefully. If you've got something between August 3rd and August 8th, call now. It doesn't have to be a party. We're getting heaps of party requests. Parties are on the weekend. We don't work on weekends. I'm super busy on the weekend.
3: I'm happy for it to be a party.
1: Yeah, well, you're not making the decisions here, mate. I want to hear about stuff Monday to Friday. And you know what? The more left of center, the better. Like, just if you've got a staff meeting that you think's going to be a bit flat, DJ Will be there. Have you got a book club on a Wednesday night? DJ Will's going to be there. I'd love to DJ Awake. I think you could bring the vibe at Awake. So if that's you, between August 3rd and August 8th, we don't like weekends. I'd rather not go before 11 a.m. This is worth being specific.
3: Oh, geez.
1: And I don't necessarily want to be later than 9 because I like being in bed at 8:30. That's just the manager talking, not Will. He parties. Trust me, Will parties. Not his manager. He likes to be in bed at 8:30. If that's you, I am being serious. Like we are now. Well, it's hard to say in front of my client, but desperate times. 131065, August 3rd to August 8th.
3: We're taking the calls now. We're doing this now.
1: Yeah, we're doing this now. And
3: What have you been doing?
1: There's so much stuff, mate. There's just so that you don't understand. You don't get it. Business. It's hard. It's Will and Woody.
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0: knew it.
1: Up late or up early? It's Will and Woody keeping you up.
2: Woods, this is desperate. I'm going to be honest. This is just when I thought that you couldn't be a worse manager. We got rejected live on air. Not four minutes ago. Our opening gig on the DJ Will national tour.
3: Yeah,
2: That was painful.
3: It's been a bad day. It's been a bad day for me. There's no doubt about it. But what does this DJ manager do when he falls off the horse?
2: Books another gig.
3: Bloody oath he does.
4: Will's national DJ tour.
3: Now, I'm going to put my hand up. As a manager, I think organisational skills is probably where I fall down. I wasn't actually telling people when the national tour was happening. So we've had so many requests for events that are just happening. Like, people were calling us about things that are happening in 2028. That's not when it's happening. It's happening between August 3rd and August 8th. So 131065. Like, now I will lock something in. We are going to lock something in right now. If you can sit in that little window there, preferably for me, I don't want it to be before 11 a.m. or after 9 p.m. So if we can work around that, that'd be nice. Let's go to Georgia here on 131065. Georgia, extraordinary opportunity for you. This could be the first event on DJ Will's first ever national tour. What event have you got?
5: So I have my Works monthly celebration day morning tea. We'd love to have Will and Woody there to DJ.
3: Here we go. So morning tea.
2: Morning tea.
5: Yes. So it's a 10 a.m. start. I'm not sure if that's too early, but we could, I'm sure we could maybe shift it an hour if needed.
3: That does break my not before 11 a.m. rule. But I tell you what, Will can definitely bring a vibe to a morning tea. There's no doubt about that. And sounds like there could potentially be a little bit of finger food for the manager, which is also
5: 100%. We'll have some cake, donuts there, coffee. Yes.
3: Truth almighty, Georgia. Hold the line for us, Georgia. We've got lots of calls coming through. Let's go to Blake here.
2: Morning tea.
3: Sexy. Definitely sexy.
2: No, it's not.
3: Yeah, mate.
2: It's not.
3: You think about it, though. When other DJs...
2: Staff morning tea.
3: Yeah. So that's you know, their focus is going to be there, isn't it?
2: It's debilitating.
3: I don't think it's debilitating, mate. I think it's you desperate. Effectively saying
2: this is desperate.
3: You're so good
2: we
3: at this.
2: You sound desperate.
3: Not we, maybe just you. No, I just think you're such a good DJ that, you know, it's easy to DJ in a nightclub. People are already dancing. How hard is that? Whereas a really like stale staff meeting, morning tea, really difficult to get those people moving. But you know who can? Do you know who can? You know the answer to that question. DJ Will.
2: Let's go to Blake.
3: Okay. Blake, you also have an event that sits between August 3rd and August 8th that you would like DJ Will to attend.
6: Yes, I do. I heard you guys need some people, and every Wednesday we have a karaoke night at our local pub. But beforehand, we have a group of, say, 10, give or take, people pre-drinking beforehand. We could do with the DJ for that.
2: I'm not DJing.
3: Free drinks?
2: 10-person pre-drinks. I'm not DJing.
3: I'm interested in that, Blake. I'm obviously interested in that. I think Will could get you in
2: Blake
3: the mood.
2: Just going to the pub an hour early with his mates. I'm not DJing at that.
3: No, you're not doing
2: even an event.
3: Just to confirm, you're not doing
2: even an event.
3: You're not doing the pub, just to confirm. He said pre-drinks.
2: Oh, whatever. I'm not going to Blake's backyard.
3: Guys, I'm
2: DJ for his mates before they go to the pub trivia.
3: I think it's a great request.
2: That is the worst gig I've ever heard.
3: I think all these offers are great. Let's keep them coming, Australia. We are going to have to lock one in. 131065. If you've got an event between August 3rd and August 8th that you want DJ Will to kick off his national tour with, call now or forever hold your peace, Australia. It's Will and Woody.
7: There is a hard and fast universal rule. When you're at the urinal, you don't speak, do you?
3: No.
7: It is eyes front.
8: Yeah, I talk to the trough.
7: What?
3: What do you say?
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3: Yes.
7: Oh, no.
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3: Are you looking still straight ahead at the wall?
7: Do you look across?
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7: yeah.
8: The system thing.
7: Or are you saying to somebody, excuse me, I can't reach the chain. Could you help me out?
8: 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I don't lowball.
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0: replacing snores with laughs. It's Will and Woody keeping you up.
1: Right now,
2: little dub.
1: We are talking about your first ever DJ National Tour, which kicks off August 3rd. That's the week we're doing it all around the country. Look, egg on my face before. We were trying to lock in our first event. Genuine stitch up from the producers. They said they no longer required our services, which was a pretty horrific moment on air, if I'm being honest.
2: Yes, deep burn.
1: I hope your confidence is still up there, man, because it says nothing about your DJing at all. I'll put my hand up and say it was my fault. So we do have to lock in another event to kick off the national tour. We've got Catherine here. Catherine, what is the event that you would like DJ Will to DJ at?
3: All right, so DJ Will needs to come to our Hump Day Lunch Day. It's at 2 o'clock and it's on Wednesday the 5th of August.
1: Bang, that's perfect timing. What happens at a Hump Day Lunch Day?
3: Well, it's usually a little bit boring and I'm trying to get a bit of street cred at work at the moment. It's also my birthday and I like to do something pretty special for my workmates. Okay. So this would... Yeah, the couple of them are here with me at the moment.
1: Ad.
2: How many people are we talking, Catherine?
3: We're talking 50 to 60.
1: 50, that's good numbers, and I heard the vibe behind you. Where do you work, Catherine?
3: I work in a demolition company, so it's a pretty cool area, sick. And you guys would get some pretty cool like vibes from there.
1: Cool, like so
3: noise,
1: could, like,
3: noise control is not an issue for us.
1: We could like blow up a building and then play some tunes. The team love it. All right, Catherine, hold the line. That sounds like fun. Let's go to Kelly here now. Kelly, you've got an event that you want Will to DJ at.
4: We do. Now you said you were desperate. So it's
1: let's not throw around desperate, Kelly, but yes, we do need to lock something in. What have you got?
2: He's desperate.
4: Friday the 7th, 3 p.m, we've got a toolbox meeting that we need you guys to rock.
1: Did you say toolbox meeting?
4: Yes.
1: What is a toolbox meeting?
4: We've got a pest control business and all the boys come back. And you said you were desperate. Come on, guys.
2: Not DJing, not pest control. Not DJing at a pest control
1: So all the crew
2: Kelly,
1: do their jobs.
2: Kelly, I appreciate it.
1: And then you come together. I don't know. It could be a bit of fun.
2: She sounds lovely, Kelly.
1: Very funny. Mimi.
2: I've got to have some integrity here, Woods. You're lucky I'm sticking to this. The fact that you haven't organised this, it's taken you 2 weeks.
1: It's my bad.
2: Your big reveal 10 minutes ago.
1: Sorry.
2: We got rejected.
1: A lot of moving parts, mate. There's just so many moving parts. But listen, you can trust me, all right? I've made one mistake. Give me another chance. We've got Mimi here. Mimi, you've got an event.
5: Yes, I do. We have a Ninja Warrior competition coming up in 2 weeks.
1: I don't know, Mimi, if this is a deliberate slap in the face to Will and I. We used to work on the TV show Ninja Warrior. We were in the Splash Zone. Yes. I think we were really good. It's recently been rebooted on 10. Only difference is Will and I are not coming back.
5: No.
1: So, I personally might have an issue with them DJing.
2: We can give you Georgie Tunney's number. We can give you Georgie Tunney or Bo Ryan's number. They might be able to come down, Mimi.
5: I don't know. Okay. So, our event is for kids open from 6 years old to up. So, I'm 45 and I'm still competing.
1: Oh, that's great.
2: Good for you.
1: Yes. Mim, that is great. Honestly,
2: it's a wonderful competition, Ninja Warrior. Yes. And if we were still getting paid to be in the Splash Zone, which was a highlight of my career, Woods.
1: Oh, no doubt.
2: I would 100% DJ at that event. But yes. I feel like there's probably a bit of a conflict of interest there.
1: It's too soon, Mimi. It just hurts us too much to be associated with Ninja Warrior because we've been dumped unceremoniously from that show. So I think, correct me if I'm wrong, Will.
2: Did Channel 10 plant Mimi in the core bank?
1: Who knows? It feels that way, doesn't it?
2: We're not doing the show anymore.
1: Feels that way. That was their way of letting us know. Catherine, you there?
3: I am. Hello.
1: Remind us. Where do you want Will to DJ? Because there's a tone in your voice which makes me feel like you've got the right energy to receive DJ Will.
3: Absolutely. I need something to really kick off the site on my birthday. Okay. And I know you guys are going to love coming to the venue.
6: Just... And the people who's there are going to be absolutely awesome.
1: There's a listen to that guy.
6: We want a bit of fun. Enjoy, we're in.
1: He wants to party. So, Catherine, just a reminder, this is a work meeting. It's your birthday and you're running the work meeting?
3: I do. I do run it every Wednesday.
1: And remind us where you work.
3: I work in a demolition company in Melbourne.
1: I tell you what, if we can blow some stuff up while Will is DJing, I mean, personally, I think that's the kind of thing that goes viral and puts a national DJ on the map. Catherine, we're coming to your work meeting.
6: Lock it in.
1: Lock it in. Put your heart heads on, Australia, because DJ Will is going to be on a demolition site bringing the beats and bringing down buildings. That's exciting. Another location locked in tomorrow, I think. I think it's just great to have one locked in, though. That's you.
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3: Oh, cruisers, what is wrong with you? Now, I know what you're thinking, Hot Family. Oh, here we go. Nug's about to go on another diatribe.
2: He's on the bandwagon
3: of
2: again.
3: Some story he's found about some horrific cruise situation. And normally that would be me, but in a shock turn of events, ladies and gentlemen, today's edition of Cruisers What's Wrong With You is being brought to you by the letter A for Albie.
2: Yeah, I can't believe I'm doing
3: this. The greatest lover of cruises of all time. You've turned on your favourite.
2: Well, on this particular one I have because I think it's disgusting and I know I don't have to ask you because I know you'll completely
3: agree.
2: And you
3: set the bar pretty low as well, so this is interesting.
2: Because, again, I say there's always a story that jumps out at you and I saw this one and thought, oh, my goodness. Anyway, the basic story on this one is a cruise passenger on a Carnival cruise line ship has shared some video on Instagram where it's got widespread debate about both hygiene and travel etiquette when you're on a cruise.
3: Because you know that that's my number one main issue. I'm a two main issue with cruises are, A, you're trapped.
2: Yep.
3: Like you can't just decide, you know what, I'm jack of this. You're in the middle of the Pacific Ocean. You're trapped. But also that they are just disgusting floating petri dishes of human filth.
2: Well, yeah.
3: Am I ready to hear what you're about to tell me?
2: Yeah, you are.
3: Oh.
2: This cruise passenger was dining at one of the restaurants in the cruise ship.
3: Because people always bang on about, oh, the food is amazing. You eat yourself silly on these cruises. People try and tell you the restaurants are an attraction.
2: Yeah. Yes. Well, this isn't a slight against the actual food, but she was left disgusted after witnessing a fellow traveller repeatedly scratching her foot before handling the food, and then she looked to be suffering from a foot condition that caused the irritation. So the video shows her scratching her foot while seated in a like in a shared area, then eating a slice of pizza with the same hand. So the video has amassed 11 million views on Instagram. And you're thinking, oh, well, I can understand that. You might have done that and accidentally scratched your foot and then eaten your pizza. That's...
3: Look, you might not be thinking about what you're doing. You just scratch your foot and then away you go,
2: Follow-up video, another Instagram user shared one of involving the same woman. This time she was seen using a fork to scratch her foot. The clip has been viral and this one's got 7 million views. So people are now going, I hope that they, because I'm thinking, well, wouldn't you just expect that the cruise line would hot clean those cutlery and everything?
3: Not enough.
2: And that's the thing.
3: No.
2: People are saying, tell me that you would throw that fork away. I hope you don't end up eating off it. Because that's the thing, isn't it? You'd be thinking, gee, I hope I don't get that same fork tomorrow.
3: Remember at the end of Titanic when the old lady threw the diamond in the ocean?
2: Yeah.
3: I'd be doing that with that fork. I'd be tossing it into the position. I don't care if I hit a dolphin. I'd be chucking that thing away down into Poseidon's depths.
2: So these are some of the comments. One said, this is why I don't believe in walking barefoot anywhere. No hotel room, no public pool, no. Now I want to start bringing my own silverware to restaurants, especially on a cruise ship.
3: So you said at the start, it appeared as if the lady had some sort of foot condition.
2: Foot condition, foot fungus,
3: and so
2: I believe.
3: Started by scratching with the hand, then went to the fork. Can we confidently say the fork went from foot back onto the table?
2: I'm hoping not.
3: Oh.
2: But I think it did. So others are saying, you didn't understand the assignment. You were supposed to slap this individual on site. Why didn't you tell the staff? So it's all about hygiene on a cruise ship. Because I didn't have a sort of think about it, but, all sorts of weird and wonderful things could happen with that cutlery.
3: Oh, that's horrendous.
2: Maybe it should be, like, disposable plastic stuff so you can just throw it away.
3: Or just after every meal, just throw everything into the ocean.
2: Yeah.
3: The animals would love it. Now, here's my question to you. I've never been on a cruise. I will never go on a cruise.
2: Yep.
3: Just asking with regard to this situation, is there a plank people can walk? Because I reckon if there is, if we go back to old-timey
2: pirate
3: laws.
2: Not unless you're playing a game.
3: I'm just saying, if there's a plank you could walk, put her and her disgusting feet and the fork on that plank as soon as you possibly can.
2: So, if you're going on a cruise, please, nice hygiene practices. We don't want to see you scratching a fungal infection with a fork.
3: This is the people you're dealing with on cruises. Well, yet again, normally it's me, but now it's you asking the question.
2: I have to agree today.
3: Cruises, what's wrong with you?
2: What is wrong?
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4: Little Michael?
5: Yes. No, we're not going down the Little Michael.
4: No, I've got the earrings with you too. So Al didn't dance at all. Oh. I'm giving you the Little Michael as opposed to the usual celebratory
5: Little Mikey. Wait, that means I'm in trouble.
4: Yeah, we've got a bone to pick with you.
5: Oh, no.
4: Because it was yesterday's show.
5: Hang on.
4: And we mentioned it quickly, but all the conversations the last 2 days in our office, because you come in and out of our office a fair bit, has been about the brand new pizza oven. And
5: yes.
4: Albie, he was telling about he's got the dough sorted out. And, and boys, don't you worry. Tuesday night, I'm going home to fire up the pizza oven. And boys, I'll be bringing pizza in. And then to make matters worse, I'm at the gym last night.
5: Yeah.
4: About 7:30. I'm sweating like the rent's due. And I get photos from Bugger Lugs here. Oh, was it a chicken pizza and garlic scrolls?
5: Yes.
4: So I'm at the gym and I'm getting these incredible photos of these beautiful delights you've pulled out of your new pizza oven.
5: Yeah.
4: And my brain's going, no, stay the course at the gym because the rewards will come.
5: Yes.
4: Mikey said they're coming.
5: Yes.
4: I came into work today, rarely, excited. And I said, today's the day, today's pizza day.
5: Yeah.
4: Alan, have you had any pizza?
6: I
4: haven't had any pizza. Mikey, did you bring in pizza?
5: No, because I forgot it.
4: Oh, you're a bum.
5: Yes. I forgot my own leftovers as well.
4: So you know my life motto is don't look forward to things.
5: Yeah.
4: Because then I'm being disappointed.
5: Yes.
4: This is Exhibit A, Your Honour.
5: You're welcome.
4: Because I don't wake up excited any days.
5: Yeah.
4: I woke up excited this morning because I've seen the photos.
6: That's worse. He's shown us photos.
4: Yeah. That's cruel, Mikey. And then we get no pizzas.
6: That's teasing.
5: Can I tell you, the crust was so crunchy and airy.
4: Don't push your luck here, buddy boy. It's only the second time in our 20 years of co-working and friendship I've seen Al cry.
5: Yeah.
4: He's sat at his desk and just cried.
6: Especially when I said, can you make pumpkin scones? He went, yes.
4: Yeah, you just kept putting orders in. I think it's amazing.
5: It was so good and crunchy.
4: No, good. You're dead to us now, Mike.
5: Yeah.
4: You are dead to us.
5: This thing's wild as pizza.
4: I don't care about your pizza garbage anymore.
5: Yeah.
4: Because you know what? I could be eating it right now, but
6: no.
4: Someone forgot to bring it in.
5: Yeah.
4: And get stuffed, Mikey. We're going to try and move past this, boys, as best we can.
5: Okay.
4: Because we've got an email from Carly. It reads, dear Mikey, my son is 4 and he's a great kid. Lately, however, I've noticed he's been talking more and more about his imaginary friend, Felix. He talks with him constantly, plays with him in the backyard, and of course, Felix has to come everywhere with us. I know it's common, but he's starting to become less interested in spending time with his actual friends. Should I be worried? Carly.
5: Has he watched Drop Dead Fred?
4: No, only you have.
5: No.
4: Nobody else has watched
5: this
4: that
5: movie. This is a very popular movie, and I reckon
4: Carly, because that was about a little girl's imaginary friend kind of coming to life.
5: Yeah, which is Fred.
4: Yeah, that's Fred. Yeah.
5: Snotface, you are looking great. It's a great line in the movie.
4: I don't care, I don't have any pizza. So, I've got to be honest, I never had an imaginary friend as a kid.
5: No, I didn't.
4: And my kids never really exhibited any kind of imaginary friendships,
5: mm-hmm.
4: But we do have an expert in the room.
5: Hang on.
6: I had a celebrity imaginary friend.
5: What?
4: Because you know most kids, like Carly's boy here, they'll manifest something. It's probably usually it's another child or something.
5: Yeah.
4: Because probably the most famous imaginary friend was Milko on Home and Away.
5: Yeah.
4: Who did he end up becoming a real person?
5: Yes.
4: So Sally manifested him into a real person.
5: Mm-hmm.
6: Yeah.
4: I can't think of anybody else other than my little mate over here who had an imaginary friend who was a real person, as in he was pretending he was friends with an actual celebrity.
6: Yeah.
4: Only about 9 members of the Hot family will remember who this is. Your imaginary friend was?
6: Will Robinson from Lost in Space.
5: Who?
4: Billy Mummy.
6: He was the robot's friend in
4: So the little boy in the old TV show Lost in Space was Al's imaginary friend.
5: Yeah. So what would you do? Have a conversation with him?
6: We had lots of fun visiting planets and things. Yeah. Trying to find the plutonium. We were always getting away from the evil Dr. Smith.
5: What, in space?
6: Yeah.
4: In your backyard in Brisbane.
6: Yeah. I was only young.
4: He's only 23.
5: What?
4: So you're the only person who has any real expertise on this.
6: Yeah.
4: Obviously, it was a phase you grew out of in the mid-1990s. Yes.
5: Did you grow out of it?
6: Yeah, I think I did.
4: Did Will? Did Will Robinson go to Expo 88 with you, Alan?
6: I was a lonely kid, all right?
4: So what does Carly do here? Because you don't want him to replace his actual friends with imaginary friends. I'm getting the vibe you didn't have any actual friends.
6: No, look, you grow out. You do. You grow out of it. And when you get real friends, the imaginary friend will just disappear.
4: Yeah, okay.
5: I think it's all right. I think it's adding good to that have creativity.
4: It's really common.
6: It's good to have imagination when you're a kid.
5: Yeah, like that. And that creativity thing of there's something that's not there, but you're creating a scene or you're creating a story. Or,
4: he's only four as well.
5: Yeah, I think it's fine. But if it gets a little wild, by the sounds of it, it is to a point of he's not hanging out with his actual friends. Yeah. You might want to step in a little bit there.
4: You've got to find that balance.
5: Yeah, but as far as his creativity of mind and all that kind of stuff, I think it's fine.
4: And does Carly have to kind of ride with it? She might sort of go, hey, do you and Felix want to go over to your friend Sam's house this afternoon?
5: Yeah.
4: So to kind of, do you sort of include Felix in it?
5: Yeah.
4: Sort of do that rather than sort of say, no, you can't have that anymore.
5: Mm.
4: Sort of include him in it, but sort of still pushing him towards. The good thing is he's not staring at a screen.
5: No, that's right.
4: He'd rather that, I suppose.
5: He's outside, he's playing, he's got his imaginary friend.
6: Yeah. But if his friend sees your son's imaginary friend, then I'd do an exorcism.
4: Obviously, Carly, we're mindful of a sixth sense situation. if he mentions other imaginary friends who are people we know have died, do not contact us about that.
5: Yeah. No.
4: We are not qualified to do that. So.
6: Otherwise, if he wants to borrow Will Robinson, go ahead.
5: Or I've got Job Dead Fred movie on DVD if you want to watch
4: but
5: it.
4: But funnily enough, no pizza. Thanks, jerk. See you tomorrow.
5: Bye.
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6: 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Lady Kate, how are you this afternoon, my friend?
7: Oh, great, boys. I've got my eldest son visiting for the night before he heads off overseas for 2 months, so I'm prepping to make him a classic mum roast.
6: Oh, so you're doing a roast dinner.
8: Beautiful.
6: Yeah. Are you doing the Emily Blunt potatoes?
7: Nothing. Actually, there's no chicken. It's just the potatoes. I'm cancelling the chicken part of it.
6: Just a whole tray of Emily Blunt potatoes. Mum, it's so many carbs. Eat them! Emily Blunt slaved for these.
7: That's all he's getting.
6: We want to talk all things Matt Damon this week with our proper gossip because Matt's had a pretty good week, Albie. His little movie, The Odyssey, I saw it on the weekend. It is unbelievable.
8: Breaking the box office record.
6: It has made, I'm just checking the figure here, $100 kajillion at the box office this week. Plus, he's had a really good weekend because as well as his movie killing it, he was at the World Cup final and he got mistaken for the world's sexiest man.
9: Brad Pitt also among the fans here. Oh, Matt Damon. That's Matt Damon.
6: My dream of being mistaken for Brad Pitt yet again has been bestowed on Matt Damon. So we thought we'd keep the Matt Damon Festival going because, Kate, we've long held the belief on this segment that Matt Damon could actually be in the world of celebrity the coolest dude ever, just a ripping bloke. There was always stories about when he was out here in Australia. He'd often be seen at Kmart. He was a regular at the Ecker.
8: Yeah, he loved

0: the Ecker.
1: Can we just have a yarn to anybody who was passing by? He seems largely unaffected by the fact that he's a megastar and has been for decades. And we're now getting the vibe he's also a ripping dad and puts family first with a little story that's come out this week.
2: Yes, which I really love. He said that when he and his wife are at home together with their four daughters, they insist that it's always family dinner. It's not negotiable. It's not like, oh, someone's at netball or someone's doing whatever. They just make sure that they are every night together.
1: And they've done well there.
2: I love it.
1: Because they've got four daughters. They've got Alexia, who's 27. That's Luciana's daughter from an original relationship that Matt adopted. Then you've got Isabella, who's 20, Gia, who's 17, Stella, who's 15. Getting five women around the table at the one time.
0: Good effort.
1: Every night. That's a good effort from Damon.
2: I love it. Do you reckon he must feel so lucky? It must be like living backstage at the Tivoli for his entire life, just with all the ladies. And
1: oh, yeah,
2: all the fun that they get up to. He would be loving it. And I bet you if they've got a dog, and of course they have a dog, and of course it's Golden, I reckon the dog is also a girl. For sure.
1: Oh, okay.
2: He's a classic girl dad.
1: And it's got an amazing name like Daphne or something.
2: Yes, exactly. And he's an old sucker for Daphne, and Daphne sleeps on his leg on the couch.
0: Yeah, is his wife anyone of renown? Like not an
1: actress? She was a bartender. They were in a bar in Miami, and he shot his shot, as it were.
0: Yeah.
1: And what are we talking, 21 years later, they're going along beautifully. But, Kate, I think this is worth highlighting because, of course, that life, that Hollywood life, you've made a journalistic career out of talking about and covering these families and these relationships that go to absolute rack and ruin because of ego or whatever else. This family seems to be almost immune to any of that nonsense.
2: Well, I think the key is that they don't have the two dueling egos, and that was a mistake that his BFF, Al Bestie, also Ben Affleck, has made time and again with his choice of wives. I mean, he should have stuck with Garner, as we know, but I feel like the situation has been that he's always chosen, you know, women who are in the same industry. And that, I think, is a disaster with the dueling egos, whereas Matt has kept his work-life balance pretty in check, I reckon. He's kept his career separate from his family. And I think you probably have to. There's not many of those Hollywood celebrity marriages that do last forever. Although, having said that, now I'm thinking I'm just telling lies because I'm thinking the Hankses and the...
1: Oh, but they're in the minority,
0: they're the exceptions to the rule.
1: Kevin Bacon, Kira Sedgwick, Tom Hanks, Rita Wilson, they're very much in the minority. Unfortunately.
2: Yeah.
1: Now, as we had the whole point of having a conversation this afternoon was, could we officially adjudicate, is Matt Damon maybe the best dude ever? So, great guy. Seems like he's got a beautiful family and a wonderful attitude towards family. The final nail is quickly being placed in the coffin because I've done some Googling. Kate, you said you reckon Matt has a dog. Look, in a rare slip up by you, you're wrong because he doesn't have a dog. He has five dogs.
0: Five.
1: But it gets better. He and the beautiful Luciana have got five rescue dogs. Hot family, you might need to sit down when I go through the roll call because the five mutts they've got at home, ranging from 2 to 12, are Charlie, Osita, Cookie, Rudy and Scouty. Do you not want to just run around a field with those dogs?
2: See, that has just blown my mind.
1: Yep.
2: I mean, I did get dog vibes off him, which I love, but five is over the top.
1: And rescues.
2: I mean, and rescues. Yeah. That's very marketable.
1: All right.
2: We've got to
1: check with, obviously, Fran the adjudicator, who, of course, adjudicates most of our games.
0: Yeah.
1: He'll check with Fran. Fran will be right to, just hold it, just getting a message in my ear. No, Fran's prepared to sign off it. Matt Damon, world's greatest human.
2: Oh.
1: It has been decided this afternoon, Hot Family.
2: Now I'm thinking we should have put him head-to-head with Larry Emder.
1: Oh,
2: I mean, that would have been a contest for the ages.
1: And I feel like the way we could have finished it off was a Dagwood dog eating competition at the Ecker.
2: Oh, Larry would have him.
1: Yeah, I think he would too.
2: Diamond's tiny.
1: And chances are Larry's probably already hosted a game show where that was the exact
0: probably format. Probably was. That was the prize.
1: So Larry's probably got, I think it was between Press Your Luck and Supermarket Sweep. So Larry's got an unfair advantage. That's proper game show.
0: Sure is.
1: And that's proper gossip. Lady Kate, you have a cracking week. We'll talk to you next Wednesday.
2: Unreal. Thanks, boys. Bye, everyone.
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2: And there we go, hump day, all done and dusted.
3: The weeks are flying, aren't they?
2: Oh, really are.
3: The fact that tomorrow is Thursday is absolutely insane. Being Thursday, of course, tomorrow we'll catch up with Lady JD at the weekend roundup. Coming into that part of the year now where there's a lot of events. We're kind of back end of winter, coming into spring, then summer. It's going to get busier and busier, so we rely on JD's erstwhile advice more and more than ever.
2: She's got a finger on the pulse.
3: Generally, yeah. Look, sometimes she forgets what the date of the thing is or where it's happening, but generally she's got it pretty well covered. So we'll talk to JD tomorrow. Of course, another chance to score yourself a double pass to Spider-Man Brand New Day. We'll play Web of Lies again tomorrow. And one of your last chances to score some cash was Say It and Win. Mm-hmm. We'll do it again tomorrow afternoon as well. Of course, Top 5 Day tomorrow as well. Inspired by the very sad news, the Channel 10 decided to axe 10 News Plus. You were talking about it earlier in Crab Goz. We think Channel 10 could maybe just think outside the square a little bit for the show they're going to replace it with.
2: Well, I've lost I'm a Celebrity, so they'd be looking for ideas.
3: Just saying, Channel 10 executives, you've got a chance to listen in tomorrow. These ideas are all free. Before we let you go this evening, as always, my farewell fact, and it's all about this evening, these guys.
4: Know them.
3: The Magnificent Nirvana. And look, not so much specifically about Nirvana, but about one member of Nirvana, because you might be sitting there hearing Smells Like Teen Spirit and go, oh, what a great band. You know, maybe one of the greatest three-piece bands of all time. Do you think Nirvana? Of course, you think the late, great Kurt Cobain. You think Chris Novoselic. And you think Dave Grohl,
2: yep.
3: Who's kind of gone on to have an okay career, I suppose.
2: Pretty good.
3: Yeah. Chris Novoselic became a senator, I think. So obviously the two surviving members of Nirvana went on to other things. Here is the thing, though. They weren't always a three-piece band. This is one of the great stories of landing your dream job and then it not quite going how you would have liked it to. Because I'll have to tell you all about a man with a fairly unfortunate name, Pat Smear. Pat.
2: Get out.
3: I'm not even joking. His name is like Patrick. Pat Smear.
2: Smear.
3: So right out of the gate, really unfortunate name. But it gets worse for Pat. Because Pat was a guitarist. And he was kind of in and around Nirvana and around the band and sort of knew the guys and everything else. And then in September of 1993, he was brought on as an actual official member of Nirvana. He played his first ever show, a live performance on Saturday Night Live on September 25, 1993.
2: Good on you, Pat.
3: And if you're Pat, you're thinking, I've made it.
2: Yep.
3: I'm now one quarter of, I think you could easily say at that time, the biggest band in the world.
2: Yeah, they were.
3: Like Nirvana were dominating both the grunge and alternate as well as mainstream charts. They were being played on the radio constantly. Mega stardom and fame was just around the corner for Pat. Unfortunately, 6 months later, Kurt Cobain died.
2: Oh,
3: my farewell fact this evening. Poor old Pat Smear, real name, was a member of Nirvana for just 6 months.
2: 6 months.
3: That is disappointing, isn't
2: it? 6 months of fame.
3: And look, to be fair, I think musicians and people who know the band really well would remember that, not just because of the very memorable name. But unfortunately, when you think Nirvana, you don't think Pat.
2: You don't really, but do we know what happened to Pat?
3: I don't know. I'm assuming he went down the deed poll office and filled out some forms red hot. I don't know what happened to Pat. As I said, Dave Grohl went on to form the Foo Fighters. Chris Novoselic went on to become a senator. Unfortunately, we lost Kurt Cobain.
2: And then we lost Pat.
3: Not sure what happened to him. Pat's still with us.
2: He's still with us.
3: But
2: he's not.
3: We lost him in our minds.
2: Yeah.
3: So the story of Pat Smear, a man who was one member of Nirvana of a four-piece for just 6 months, when the band unfortunately had to fold after Kurt's untimely death.
2: That's one of the
3: my farewell fact this evening.
2: Unfortunate stories of the music world.
3: Sorry, Patty.
2: Coming in next, it's Sam and Ash with Wine Back. We'll see you tomorrow.
3: Bye.
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12: And

0: Good morning. How are we?
1: Really good.
0: Are we well and are we thriving?
1: We are good, but I've got to say, this time of year always, it kind of falls a bit flat. Everyone gets a bit boring and starts talking tax. And is doing their tax. You've been so boring this morning.
0: I'm sorry.
1: I wanted to talk about cool things, and you're like, no.
0: No, Sam. I've left my run till the last minute. I have an appointment after the show. Shut up. Let me do my tax.
1: Can I claim makeup? Can I claim hair straighteners? Do you know, mate? Yes, you can.
0: Because here's the thing, because I've had people before who let me claim makeup, and then I have people who don't, right? And last time I did, they were like, no, you can't do that. I'm like, no. Like, when I get my makeup done, I'm not wearing it anywhere else. I would it's only for photo shoots or if I've got a really big event on. But then I do my, like, I...
1: You should be able to.
0: You know what I mean?
1: And so you know what else I think?
0: I'm going to try it again today.
1: I think women should also be able to claim hygiene products. As well. Because you made pay GST on them.
0: Yeah.
1: Which I think is ridiculous. Absolutely ridiculous.
0: Yeah.
1: That it's treated as a luxury item, because that's the point of GST, right? Mm. It's not. It's not.
0: In fact, we wish we didn't have to.
1: It's a fundamental no to that being luxury.
0: Mm.
1: It is essential, right?
0: Yeah.
1: And so I think that's absolutely stupid. Mm. And so then come tax time, you should be able to claim it.
0: 100%.
1: If they're making you pay tax on it.
0: That's a really good point. It's actually a really, really good
1: point.
0: Can't
1: have it both ways.
0: No.
1: So, yes, Sam for PM.
0: Absolutely. I'll back you, mate.
1: Step aside, Albo.
0: Absolutely.
1: Hold my beer.
0: Yeah, please.
1: Actually, I'll get you to hold it. You'll drink it.
0: Yeah. You greedy bastard. Hey, guess what?
1: Talk to me.
0: 6 years till the opening ceremony of the Brisbane 2032 Olympics.
1: Today. Ooh, that makes it feel real.
0: Oh, it's got goosebumps. This time in 6 years, this will be the day that we're waking up here in the glorious southeast Queensland, where we will finally be hosting the Brisbane 2032 Olympic Games.
2: Wow. Ladies and gentlemen, welcome to this. This will be us. This will be the Sam and Ash show. Maybe we won't be that old.
0: Yeah.
2: But let's say that. And ladies and gentlemen, in lane three, representing Australia, is the first 12-year-old, Miller Hutchins.
0: Oh.
2: In breaststroke.
0: My daughter's getting a go, is she?
2: She went a little bit quicker than mum.
0: Oh.
2: Just to piss her off. She didn't even like swimming.
0: But she was made to do it.
2: Just stuck it up her mother.
0: Yeah. Well, okay.
2: And she's going to win.
0: Yeah, okay. Yeah, he's fading himself out.
1: What do you reckon? Medley relay? What would she be into?
0: Backstroke.
1: She's a backstroker.
0: She's actually got a really beautiful backstroke.
1: Kaylee McEwen.
0: It's a bit hard to tell. She's only five.
1: No, you've picked it. You've called it. Here we are, 6 years out.
0: I was watching her at swimming lessons the other day, and I'm like, she's not really, like, she's very meticulous about, you know, how you're supposed to bring your thumb out and then you twist it.
1: And then you enter the water with your pinky.
0: The way her little shoulder pops out. Yeah. She's very... She's got a nice, beautiful, like, some people, see, that was my worst stroke, was backstroke, so she certainly doesn't get it from me. Mm. But, you've got a nice little technique going there.
1: I think backstroke's one of those ones, if you're comfortable in the water, it's good because it can be a bit like...
0: Yes.
1: Where am I in the world?
0: Yep, that's exactly right.
1: Whereas if you're relaxed, you're going to fly.
0: Be like a pinball machine. That was the only injury I ever sustained in the
1: head?
0: Pool. No. That's what the flags are for.
1: Oh, I never could do that.
0: Okay, so what happens is when you come up to the flags at the pool, usually you count your strokes.
1: Yeah.
0: And then, so for me, it was 5 strokes and then I knew I'd have to turn or it was 6 into the wall.
1: Yep.
0: And that's when you knew, so you got to count. That's how you work it out. However, the only injury I ever sustained in swimming was a backstroke injury, and it was because my fingers... used to get caught, like my pinky and my ring finger used to get caught in the lane rope and used to bend my fingers.
1: Ow.
0: Yeah, actually, and I got like this weird like ligament issue through my knuckles.
1: Yeah,
0: probably
1: right.
0: Lose the Olympic music now. Anyway, nothing crazy. Like I never got an injury while I was swimming. Like very lucky, you know, shoulders. Oh, I got a knee, but that was from being on the land and not in the water.
1: Yeah, right. I sustained 2 head injuries swimming.
0: Did you?
1: Yep.
0: Backstroke.
1: One from backstroke.
0: Yeah.
1: Which you kind of understand.
0: Yes.
1: Because like, I was not good at judging the distance between. I knew the flag was 10 metres out or five, whatever it is.
0: Five, yeah.
1: 5 metres out. No, I knew that, but nah. Dunk. Ow. And it was one of those in mid-strokes too that I didn't have my hand back, so I'm like literally just head dunk straight into the wall.
0: Yeah.
1: And the speed I was going, Ash, could have been concussion. They should have sent me for an HIA. But sure. The other one was super embarrassing.
0: Oh, yeah.
1: And it was at the Cotton Tree Pool, yes. And it was during a school carnival.
0: Uh-oh.
1: And it was at the first turn of a 50-metre butterfly race. Sorry, 100-metre butterfly race.
0: Oh, wow, that's going. Good job.
1: Bunk. My timing was all whack, and I was too busy watching Justin Gerbic was his name, my mate that I was racing against, and I'm funk. I don't know how it didn't split, but I gave myself a thumping hematoma, a big egg popped up on my scone.
0: So you've mid butterfly stroke, you've gone into the wall.
1: Yeah.
0: That's impressive.
1: Laughter. And I knew from that moment I was destined for entertainment. Not swimming.
0: Not swimming.
1: I was coming second to Justin.
0: That's really funny.
1: I was doing really good. And then bang, head first into the wall.
0: He's gone at the 50 turn and he's done himself a doozy. I'm impressed.

0: often should you replace everyday household items?
1: Yeah, yeah? So you've got the 411 on how we should be adulting.
0: I've got the scoop.
1: Okay.
0: Okay, how often do you think you should be washing your bed sheets?
1: Once a week.
0: Yep, good one. All right, so sweat, body oils, and dead skin buildup, attracting bacteria and dust mites. Mm. Ooey pooey.
1: Do you know, I remember buying a mattress once upon a time, and then I remember moving house once, and that mattress weighed twice as much as when we moved in with it. I just remember it feeling so heavy, and then I went, ooh.
0: That is gross.
1: It's full of skin.
0: Oh, don't.
1: Dust mites.
0: Yeah.
1: Sorry, continue.
0: All right. How often do you reckon we should replace our pillows?
1: Quarterly, every 3 months.
0: Replace every 1 to 2 years.
1: Oh.
0: Yeah, so not that bad. Dead skin, dust mites, moisture, allergens gradually sort of build up inside. That's okay. So that's not as often as I actually thought.
1: Yeah.
0: Because my problem is once I find a good pillow, then it annoys me if I have to go and try and find that exact same pillow again because I can never remember the brand.
1: Isn't it funny too because some you want a fluff and sometimes you want a firm one.
0: Yeah.
1: Yeah.
0: I know. Okay, underwear. How often should we replace our underwear?
1: Oh, every 6 to 12 years.
0: Okay. You were kind of close with the 6 to 12. 6 to 12 months.
1: Oh, God, no. I wait till things fall through.
0: Are you like, let's get holes in them before we replace them?
1: Yeah, I like holy undies.
0: Because I think sometimes people, we do like having our comfy undies on.
1: Yeah.
0: But that's me on a Sunday.
1: I'm going to speak out. I'm probably going to get shot for this, but Renee has a couple of pairs of her absolute most favourite undies, and they are shockers. They are huge and weird colours, but they're the most comfy thing, she reckons, and she loves them. Everyone must have them. Everyone does.
0: Everyone's got comfy undies.
1: I've got ones that have got such a big hole and always a hole in the randomest spot, like right beneath me. And so I don't know why, but
0: Where were you talking?
1: But like in the underside of the underpants, like down low. And
0: are we talking butt area or other area?
1: No, frontal area. And
0: wouldn't that be from friction?
1: Well, I think so. I think so, but for whatever goes on down there.
0: I wouldn't have thought it touched, but anyway.
1: Okay.
0: Who am I to judge?
1: I replace when I fall through.
0: Okay, so you're a fall through kind of a guy.
1: That's when you know to replace them. Oh, yeah.
0: Hey, this one shocked me a little. Bath towels.
1: Okay, yep.
0: How often do you think we should wash them?
1: Oh, wash them?
0: Yeah.
1: Weekly.
0: After every 3 to 4 uses. So if you're having 2 showers a day, that's like every 2 days you should be getting a new towel.
1: See, I put my towels in the laundry basket next to my sheets every Sunday.
0: Oh, yeah.
1: And I do both. So I do I don't wash them together.
0: But you wash your towel, you give it a whole week?
1: Yeah, a week.
0: Oh, can't you smell that they're like, do you ever hay on the towel though? Like, because I don't know if you and Renee do this, but my husband and I, like his towel's always at the front and mine's always at the back. And I'm like, what if of a morning when we get up to go to work that I've gone and I've washed my face and then I accidentally grab his towel, but maybe he's, you know, wiped his armpit or something on it and then I've just washed my clean face.
1: On armpit.
0: Where his armpit was.
1: Yeah, yeah.
0: Do you ever think that?
1: No.
0: Okay. Toothbrush. How much for a toothbrush?
1: I do that I'm going to say monthly.
0: Okay.
1: I get a new toothbrush.
0: Yeah, 3 months is the go there. Shower loofah every 4 weeks.
1: Don't have one.
0: Which I would have, I didn't actually. I think I've had mine for like a year and a half. So I probably should get onto that.
1: I don't like them. I reckon they stink. I went to a friend's house and had a shower at their house once.
0: Yeah.
1: And I don't know how old theirs was, but I got this mold smell. And as I looked around, it was their loofah that was hanging off like one of those little suction cappy things on the edge of the shower. I went, ooh.
0: Yeah, see, mine, I love the smell of mine because I love when you put the shower gel in it and then you smell it after you've rinsed it. It's like actually my favorite smell in the world.
1: Mm.
0: Fun fact.
1: I'm a bar soap boy, so I don't use a loofah or a sponge.
0: You need times have changed, mate. You need to get off the bar of soap.
1: No, I love it.
0: Why?
1: I don't know. I actually feel cleaner. I think
0: it doesn't your skin dry out?
1: No, I got super oily skin. I just whip that oil out. I need it.
0: Last couple, mascara every 3 months. You need, so old mascara can harbour bacteria that may cause eye infections, makeup sponges every 3 months. So, and a kitchen sponge every 1 to 2 weeks. So get out of that as well.
1: Renee makes me clean in the washing machine.
0: Or you
1: no.
0: tumbling around.
1: Help me.

0: Morning, it is 5:19. Hadley of the Doodly.
1: Ash, I want to share a little something with you. And you and I are quite intimate with our conversations, and we know everything about each other. We talk about, you know, our deepest, darkest, and we share everything.
0: We do.
1: So we might just put the cone of silence on for a second.
0: Oh, sure. Sorry, I'm a little bit unprepared.
1: Oh, look, I completely sprung this on you.
0: No. That's fine. I'm just going to... Okay, yep, I think we've got it here. I'm just going to make sure that it's working. Beep, bop, of the beep, bop. Yep, I think we're good to go.
1: Okay, so...
0: Do you let me put it on?
1: Yeah, let's go.
0: Sorry, it's a bit rusty. It's good wheeling it.
1: Oh, that was amazing.
0: Sorry, it's not fully sealed yet.
1: Oh, now? Okay, so it's just you and me?
0: Just you and me. No one else can hear.
1: Okay. I remember sharing with you a little while ago when I hurt my leg that I was doing burlesque moves in the shower to keep my leg outside.
0: Ah, yes, I do remember that.
1: Because I have one of those showers that's just a single glass panel and there's no back on it, so you can't keep the steam in your shower.
0: Yeah, no, that sounds like an awful time.
1: I love it. I love in winter a hot shower.
0: Yeah.
1: When you can steam up the little box that you're standing in and just get all sort of steamy and toasty warm.
0: Yes, I love that.
1: Well, I can't do that in this new place. And I actually have a shower-bath combo, which also I'm going to say I don't love.
0: No, I don't like that.
1: I don't love them. So it's you step up quite high into the bath and then single glass sheet, and then you've got the shower rose up the top, right? Now, I've got one of those jobbies that, you know, on the lever. So I've got a lever that controls the temperature of the water.
0: Okay.
1: So you pull it out from the wall and then twist it either left or right
0: to
1: control the hot and cold.
0: Yeah.
1: But there's also a button in the middle that every time you get in the shower, you have to push the button in as you pull the lever out, and then it activates the shower head. Because if you just pull the lever out, it activates the bath.
0: Sounds like too much work for me, but anyway, continue.
1: You know what? It's why I just don't shower anymore.
0: Yeah.
1: If I'm getting a little woofy, that's why.
0: Is it?
1: Too much brain food.
0: Okay, I will not tell anyone.
1: I look at the shower and go, it's too hard. I'm not doing it. But no, so when I'm showering, that's the process, right? Thumb in, out you go, and off you go.
0: Yeah.
1: Now, I don't know whether it's a safety mechanism or whether it's just a little bit tired. And it shouldn't be, because it's pretty modern sort of setup. But if I try and make the shower hot, and I'll, when you're in a shower for a little while and you go, you've done all your cleaning, you've done everything you need to do, but now I would just like 30 seconds of hot water
0: running over your shoulders.
1: Just to run over my shoulders, down my neck, and just have, and because I've got like a side of me, you know, those when you go to the kebab shop. And the meat turns around, and there's the orange grill that it goes past, it cooks it, and then it continues around. That's what showering feels like to me at the moment.
0: You're like a little rotisserie chicken.
1: I feel like I'm a kebab.
0: Yeah.
1: Big slab of kebab meat.
0: Big donut kebab.
1: Because when I'm facing the hot water, it's great. But then my bum is then cold because it's facing the back. And then you go, I've got to turn quick to get that back into the hot water. And then I keep turning. And so I actually feel like I'm doing this spin thing where I'm actually kebabbing my buns the whole time.
0: Oh, that is so fantastic.
1: But yes. It's cold in here. There
0: must be some covers in the hat. And then you start going,
1: Ice.
0: Renee, bring a towel in.
1: But I'm turning. But here's the thing.
0: Yeah.
1: This little lever jobby action thingy.
0: Oh, back to the lever.
1: Yeah.
0: Yeah.
1: If I make it too hot.
0: Do we get stuck too far on the rotisserie chicken? Because I felt like
1: we were done there. Yeah. I felt that would have been a good time to get out. Yeah, it probably was.
0: Okay.
1: But I need to finish this thought.
0: No, yes.
1: Because I actually need an answer to this.
0: Oh, sure.
1: In the cone of silence.
0: Of course, no one else can hear this.
1: As the lever's gone this way, if I make it too hot, the button pops out, and then I have no hot water. And then you've got to then turn the lever back to cold to get the pressure in the hose, in the pipe again, but it just pops out automatically and the bath starts running. So I'm standing there, rotisserie chicken style, and as the lever is now going to, I think it might be a safety mechanism that says, oh, no, it's too hot, we're going to can it at that.
0: Yeah.
1: And it stops it and puts it down the bath. And so there's no part now that's hot. It's like the power's gone out on the kebab machine, and I'm all cold.
0: You need to move out.
1: All right. It's good advice.
0: You actually just need to move out. Yeah. Sounds like your house sucks.
1: I don't love it.
0: I'm hearing more if we separate that into, because what you, as you were telling me that my ashy intelligence was going off my AI and it was sorting what you were saying into a pros and cons list. Yeah. And I felt like there was more cons than pros.
1: I think you might be right. Were you going to say cons and prons? Hey, I'm the dyslexic. Stop stealing my stuff.
0: Sorry, buddy. Should we get out of the cons? Yes. We probably should. Oh, dear.
1: So,
0: sorry guys, sorry about that. We were gone for quite some time. 5 minutes 35, in fact. We apologise.
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0: Mum, the guy at the cafe this morning was awesome.
1: The one making the coffees?
0: Yeah, he remembered everyone's order.
1: That's right. He did too.
0: How long's he worked there?
1: Not sure.
0: Funny how nobody notices disability when someone's doing a great job.
1: That's true.
0: What if more people got the chance to show what they can do?
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5: 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It's Sam and Ash. Good morning. Thanks for listening. Wake the fun up with us. This is Josh Forwes right now.

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3: G'day, checking out your roads as we kick off your Thursday. A couple of breakdowns on the Bruce, northbound through Plantation Road, Kalanga, and also northbound heading through Alimba, 2Ks after exit 157, not causing delays. Southbound is slow through North Lakes, of course. Nice run for Steve Irwin Way, the Sunshine Motorway, David Lowway, all looking good, and a pretty clear run for the Nickelmate Kiwana Shopping Centre down at Caloundra. 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
2: Good morning, Bruce Atkinson here, broadcasting from Cubby Cubby Country. Police say what appeared to be an abandoned shed out the back of commercial properties on Howard Street in Nambour went up in flames around 7 o'clock on Tuesday night. The blaze was out within 15 minutes of fireys arriving, but investigations later revealed a body inside. Detective Inspector Craig Mansfield says it'll take some time before they can officially identify the person, but it's believed to be a man in his 60s.
3: We have spoken to a number of witnesses in the area. We believe we're on the right track to identify that deceased person. However, I want to stop short of identifying who that is. We have a series of things with next of kin and the like that we'd like to cover off on.
2: The Tyro bypass is a step closer to fruition, with the state about to call for expressions of interest from construction companies to build the major project. The successful tender for the $336 million job will deliver an 8.5-kilometre four-lane highway east of Tyro, similar to the Gympie bypass.
4: Locals and those who travel to Bruce know too well that this section of the highway, in particular around school holidays, is very congested, but it's also been a safety issue, and too many lives have been lost on this section of the Bruce Highway. So this investment in capacity on the Bruce Highway is desperately needed.
2: Minister for Transport and Main Roads, Brent Mickleberg there. Today marks 6 years until the 2032 Olympics opening ceremony in Brisbane. Deputy Premier Jared Blaise says he's happy with how things are tracking. He says the Games will deliver legacy projects across Queensland, including on the Sunshine Coast.
5: That's why the $119 billion record infrastructure spend over the next 4 years, you know, a lot of that is road, rail, schools. $7.1 billion of that is actual Olympic and Paralympic infrastructure.
2: In national news, Donald Trump's turning the heat up on Iran by threatening to blow up a power plant or bridge for every ship that's attacked in the Strait of Hormuz. The US president's threat follows an 11th consecutive night of strikes on the country. However, Secretary of State Marco Rubio says the preference is to come up with a new peace deal.
6: We remain open to diplomacy. We remain open to working it out in a negotiated way. But right now, they don't seem to be serious about that. And so we're going to continue to protect shipping.
1: Sport.
0: Better Wellness 2025 stock clearance now on. Spas from $4,999.
7: Well, just one sleep to go before the Commonwealth Games opening ceremony in Glasgow, with pole vaulter Nina Kennedy named as the Aussie flag bearer. Swimmer Tim Hodge will carry the King's baton. Over to AFL, and former Swans coach John Longmire has ruled himself out of the race for the vacant Essendon and Carlton roles after Ken Hinckley scored the gig at Tasmania. Horses told 360 in hindsight he was never the Devils' preferred choice.
8: Looking back on it, I was asking more questions about them than they were asking about me, and I think that told me more than anything, I guess, where I sat.
7: Meantime, round 20 begins in Adelaide tonight with the Crows hosting the Pies. Josh Dacos will play for Collingwood despite missing Tuesday's training session with his bad ankle. Over to NRL, and the Panthers have ruled out Dylan Edwards for tonight's Battle of the West against the Eels, with Tom Jenkins stepping in as Penrith's fullback. It comes as Parramatta coach Jason Riles dismisses suggestions the one-year signing of Jerome Luai is just a sugar hit.
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10: Good morning. All right, well, let's have a look at your cheeky little weather today. It'd be nice to just know if it's going to be rain or sunshine today, in my opinion. And the good news is, well, it's going to be partly cloudy. All right, you've got a slight chance of shower, so it's probably a good day to do your washing.
11: Okay.
10: I'm going to say.
11: Okay.
10: Tops of 23. It's pretty chilly right now, though. It's only 12.
0: Here's 10 and 11. 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

0: 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Naughty at 5:40 is coming up next.
1: Three racy headlines, two fakies, one real one, and Ash is 3 from 3. So can she make 4 from 4 today? Let's find out next.
0: Oh, I've got my spidey senses out. Let's go. Let's do this. Happy Thursday. It always feels like a Friday here at 91.1 Hot FM, but don't be confused. It is only Thursday. Miles Smith right now.

0: 40. All right, let's kick it.
1: All right, you are. I'm just going to dive straight in because you are in red hot form. You had a little, you know, a bit of a lapse a couple of weeks, and now you are just on fire. So,
0: thank you.
1: This segment, for those of you who are joining us for the first time, happens at 5:40 every day, where we get a little bit naughty. Mm. Yep. So the headlines, three racy headlines. I think they're pretty gentle today, but we'll see.
0: Okay.
1: Three headlines, and you have to pick which one's real. Two of them are fakies. You ready?
0: Yes, I'm ready.
1: Spanish hospitals bracing for 9 month time baby invasion.
0: Oh, World Cup.
1: Headline number two, horny panda shagging up to 20 times per day at Antwerp Zoo.
0: Yep.
1: Or Darren Hinch allegedly had a fling with Hollywood icon Bette Midler 50 years ago.
0: Oh. Did I ever tell you
1: you're my hero? Hunky hero Hinch.
0: I want to. Do you know what? In fact, no, we're going that. Let's go that one today.
1: You want that one?
0: Yeah.
1: That's the one. Darren Hinch. So posthumously it's come out because he passed and had his funeral yesterday.
0: Yeah.
1: The iconic broadcaster. But yeah.
0: The human headline, as they used to call it.
1: Yeah, they did. Well, there's another one. There's a little secret that came out 53 years ago. It was alleged he and Bette, he provided the wind beneath her wings.
0: Oh, that's fantastic. And cue the music.
1: Funny, isn't it, some of these A-listers and you just don't know what's going on in their worlds?
0: I love
1: what's
0: it.
1: Happening.
0: Yeah.
1: Hinch and Bette.
0: But why do we have to wait till he had passed to find that out? I mean, that's...
1: It's funny, hey?
0: That's iconic. Share that stuff when you're alive.
1: Yeah.
0: Because everyone else loves it.
1: Yeah.
0: You can see just how much...
1: Maybe Bette didn't.
0: Maybe... Okay, well, that's true. Maybe not. Not sure.
1: Maybe it was the wrong kind of wind.
0: Hey, Robbie Williams right now. It is Sam and Ash at 5:40 back again tomorrow. I saw a clip on Robbie Williams bringing out his daughter at one of his concerts.
1: That's cool.
0: Just such a beautiful moment.
1: I wonder if she likes Breath Mints too.
0: Uh-huh, yes. Well, he's such a character. I love Robbie Williams.
1: Me too.
0: He's the best, isn't he? All right, turn it up. Tony FM, good morning.

0: Jamie Hetherington is a mum of three, lives in Sydney with her husband, who is a firefighter, and she's 33 years of age.
1: Mm.
0: Her kids are a newborn bub, 12 months old, so close there, 12 months old, and a three-year-old. So three kids under three.
1: Ooh, that's tough going.
0: She's going.
1: Yeah.
0: And times are tough. Her firefighter husband works full-time, and a single income household has made life difficult and made paying the mortgage at their property even more difficult.
1: Right.
0: So she's found a way to make some extra coin online.
1: Mm.
0: Now, as soon as you say that, your head goes to a place, doesn't it?
1: Yep.
0: Mine does. I'm a judgy guy, and I go, yep, okay, you're going to one of those sites and making some extra bucks.
1: Yep.
0: Especially considering that she now earns nearly double what her husband firefighter makes and is paying the mortgage and then some all on her own.
1: Well, how's she doing this?
0: It's a site that she's created called Friends Without Benefits.
1: Oh, do tell. I love this. What is this?
0: So Jamie is apparently a very good listener, and she's offered sound and sage advice to her husband's friends over the years. So at parties and at certain social soirees and get-togethers, Jamie's advice has been sought by men, basically, who want advice on grown-up type activities. Because let's face it, most men, especially single men sort of north of 20, between 20 and let's say 80, so all men, are pretty immature a lot of the time. And we struggle making right decisions. I speak for myself right now. I'm not speaking for anyone else. I'm speaking for myself right now. And so I've made some poor choices over the years, and some advice.
1: Hold on, you have.
0: I know. Oh, I'm admitting it freely. Don't have to rub it in.
1: Me, I am a
0: Don't be mean just because you're hungry.
1: I am a shocked. That's my shocked sound.
0: It was good. But Jamie has offered advice for free to her husband's friends for years, and then she decided, why don't I turn this into an enterprise?
1: Okay.
0: Jamie now charges $300 for a phone call. $300 for either a phone call, Zoom, or FaceTime.
1: Yep.
0: Anything from 2 minutes to 1 hour.
1: Okay.
0: So whether you're on the phone for 2 minutes, it's a $300 charge. If you're just asking, you know, should I have red apples or green apples today? Boom, she'll tell you. Boom, you'll do it. Boom, you'll pay for the privilege.
1: Okay, right.
0: $300 a phone call. She's making anywhere between three and five, minimum three, maximum five, phone calls a day.
1: What?
0: A day. So she's earning anywhere between $900 and $1,500 a day from giving advice, nothing naughty, nothing blue, nothing saucy or spicy, purely around whether or not she should put, whether or not, how much fabric softener you need to put in your washing.
1: Wow.
0: Whether or not you should have the dial fully wound up on the toaster when doing crumpets. Whether or not you should ask that girl out on a second date, and whether you should wait a day or whether you should do it today.
1: So I've got this idea for a business, right?
0: How good. Okay. Is that?
1: It's called Ask Ash.
0: Yeah.
1: Or Ashy Intelligence.
0: AI. Love
1: it. It's AI, but it's called Ashy Intelligence, where what we do, you can be my counterpart if you like. You can come on board if you like.
0: You bring the Ashy, I'll bring the other part.
1: Yeah.
0: You bring the A, I'll bring the I.
1: Touché, I can't even fight you on that.
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4: G'day, got a breakdown heading northbound through Alimba on the Bruce and northbound through Kalanga. No delays there. On the other side, heading southbound through North Lakes is slow though. It's around a 5-10 minute delay. Pretty clear run between Sippy Downs, Mount Coolum on the Sunshine Motorway. A little bit patchy Maroochydore Road around Main Road. Looking good on the Nicklin Way and Steve Irwin Way, starting to build slightly at Roy's Road for you. 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
5: Light variable winds across the coast beaches, supposed to stay like that all day long. Still a solid 1 to 1.2 metres plus of easterly, 9 to 10 second intervals. A low tide just before 9. Check the beaches. the Kawana Stretch, Maroochydore, Markula, Twin Waters, and between Perugian and Sunshine, even the southern corner of Alexandra Bay. 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
2: 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Sunshine Coast traffic.
3: G'day, around a 5-10 minute delay southbound through Northlakes on the Bruce. A breakdown northbound through Kalanga and another breakdown through Alimba, but no delays. Starting to build a little bit Caloundra Road through Little Mountain. A clear run for the Sunshine Motorway from Sippy Downs to Mount Coolum. And Maroochydore Road getting a bit busier outbound around Main Road. Also a little bit of traffic at Aerodrome Road at Maud Street. No dramas on the David Lowe Way, Steve Irwin Way. 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
4: Good morning, it's Bruce Atkinson here. An investigation is underway into a fatal fire in Nambour. Detective Inspector Craig Mansfield says police and emergency services were called to a shed fire behind a business on Howard Street around 7 on Tuesday night.
5: A explosion was heard by a neighbouring property. The fire was extinguished within about a 15-minute period, which was an amazing response by our fire authorities. However, upon inspection inside that shed, a deceased person has been located.
4: Police are working to officially identify the body. It's believed to be a man in his 60s. The final design of the Tyro bypass is about to be completed, and the state government's now entering the procurement stage. Construction's expected to get underway next year on the 8.5k stretch of four-lane highway to divert traffic around the town. Main Roads Minister Brent Mickleberg says an industry briefing's been held this week and expressions of interest for construction will start in August.
6: We look forward to getting on with the job of commencing construction next year. We're working through all of the final design and engaging with the community to hear their feedback on that design in coming months. And it's really exciting to be taking the next step in delivering this major project for regional Queensland.
4: The project is worth $336 million. It's 6 years to the day until the start of the 2032 Olympic Games across Queensland, including on the Sunshine Coast. Deputy Premier Jared Blais says he's happy with how things are tracking and we should start to see work on some big-ticket infrastructure items like stadiums starting by the end of the year. He says some of the venues will have a bigger capacity for the Games.
7: In any of the venues, if there's extra additional temporary capacity that might not be there in legacy mode, that certainly can take place. That's going to be the case with the Sunshine Coast Stadium, for example. It's going to be 10,000 seats in legacy mode, but more in Games mode because of temporary facilities you can add in there.
4: SES groups across Queensland are getting almost $3.4 million worth of upgrades and new equipment to improve their disaster preparedness. The Maroochydore Group has been given $75,000 for a new vehicle, while Karoi SES gets $45,000 for a shed refurbishment. In national news, university fees continue to rise, with fears some Aussie arts graduates may never repay their student debt. The federal government has released its course costings for 2027, with law, business, communications and history degrees costing at least $18,000 a year. And now with a look at all your sport, here's Phoebe Humphrey.
2: Sport. Better Wellness 2025 stock clearance now on. Spas from $4,999.
8: In sport, Australia's flag and baton bearers for the Glasgow Commonwealth Games have been unveiled. Olympic pole vault champion Nina Kennedy will carry the flag at tomorrow's opening ceremony, while Paralympic swim star Tim Hodge is Australia's baton bearer. Kennedy says she's thrilled.
9: This team is so strong. Our Commonwealth team is always so strong, and hopefully I can just make them proud and everyone back home proud.
8: The Pies meet the Crows tonight to kick off round 20 of the AFL. And in NRL, the Eels host the Panthers. That's the latest news and sport.
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11: All right, your weather today, partly cloudy, tops off 23 degrees, a slight chance of a shower. So, you know, I'm going to say the odds are it's a good day for washing.
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11: Good morning. Hot Topics is coming up next. Brucey Boy joins us from the newsroom to tell us what's going on and to kind of give us a little bit of an up to speed situation.
13: Yeah.
11: What's been sort of going on in the news world.
13: He throws the big ones out and you and I have our opinions on them. So, yeah, that'll be a bit of fun. Next.
11: 6 years to the Brisbane Games too. So, as of today, 6 years time.
13: That makes it real, doesn't it?
11: We are going to see the opening ceremony kick off in Brisbane. Call me

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1: Yay! Or nay.
0: And the great Brucey boy joins us from the newsroom. Morning, Brucey. How are you?
2: Good morning. I'm good, thank you.
0: That's why.
2: All right. Let's dive straight in, Bruce, because you always hit us with the best topics. What have we got today?
3: All right. Here we go. The Comp Games have had their day.
0: Oh, all right. This is where we give our humble opinion. We do a little countdown. Can we have that one once more, please, Brucey?
3: The Commonwealth Games have had their day.
1: 3, 2, 1
0: Nay. I was going to say yay. But I'm trying to keep the dream alive, guys, by saying nay. I want this to be, because I mentioned this to you the other day, Sam, like when I was swimming and I was, you know, I did Commonwealth Games trials and things like that as well. And I just remember obviously that being such a big goal of mine to go to the Commonwealth Games as a swimmer. But then at the time you go, are they so cool right now because I want to be there? And then when I stopped, and then I was very fortunate to work at the swimming, doing grand announcing on the 2018 Commonwealth Games here on the Gold Coast, and that was, like, insane, incredible. But after that, I was like, okay, bored now. Was that just because I'm not interested? Or is this, like, a whole thing? Is it just because we have the Olympics coming and it's so much bigger? Have we lost the care factor because we're not involved in it?
2: I think any opportunity to stick it up the Poms is a great sporting event.
0: It's actually a really good point.
3: To feel like we're dominating.
2: Yes.
0: Yeah.
3: Because it doesn't happen that much in the Olympics.
2: Take that, Canada. Take that, Jamaica.
0: Yeah. It's actually a really good point, guys.
2: Take that, Cayman Islands.
0: I just thought we were being a bit selfish, but maybe the dream is still alive.
3: That's good. Okay. It's scaled down in Glasgow.
0: Yeah.
3: All right. Barnaby, no surname, should attend anger management.
0: Oh.
1: 3, 2, 1
0: Yay.
2: Nay.
3: Nah.
0: Well, that was a quick little.
2: I waited.
0: You're up for a fight this morning.
2: Yeah. No, I think Barnaby, I don't necessarily subscribe to his politics, but at least he shows a bit of character. He's clearly not a dog man. He proved that when Johnny Depp and Amber Heard were out here last time with Pistol and Boo. Remember the Pistol and Boo saga?
0: Oh, yeah.
2: He just doesn't like dogs. That's okay. I mean, each to their own.
0: So then why has he got one? If he's telling the dog downstairs to shut up.
2: Yeah, well, I don't think it was a dog. I think it was his assistant's gecko.
0: See, I thought it was his pet echidna.
3: I can clarify it.
2: Can't have two pricks in one house. Sorry.
3: ideal in facts. He appeared on TV again to make up for the shouting the dog, and the dog was sort of sniffing around his crutch.
2: Yeah.
0: And you're like, you're making this worse.
3: and Barnaby did. He did some barking and it actually made it worse than what it was the first time.
2: Barnaby. Oh, let it go, mate.
0: Just
2: he's
0: don't.
2: A shocker.
0: You know, that's the thing, though. But what I'm just trying to process in my head how this happens when you go, hey, this is going to be a really good idea to tell my dog to shut up with like such sass on TV. Like what comes over you to think, oh, this is going to be good.
2: It's
0: sorry,
2: an outburst.
0: Guys. Yeah.
2: I think National Party members get to a certain age where they then turn into Bob Catter because it was like a Bob Catter moment.
0: Because I have this and you've heard this before, Sam, with my kids in the back of the car where you're trying to talk to me and I need some snacks, mom. And I'm like, okay. I'm like, girls, you need to stop.
2: Yes. You get mum tone on.
0: I have to really, and this happens all the time. Hey, girls, don't talk in the back of the car for a second. I've just got to make this phone call. Mom, Luna hit me. Mom.
2: That's a signal.
0: She won't get me back my thumb. Like, it's.
3: But do you go off that same vicious streak that he showed towards
0: you?
3: No. It's a difference.
2: All right. Last one. What do we got?
3: AI for PM.
0: Oh, yeah, good one.
1: 3, 2, 1
2: Yay. Yeah, I think that's great. I can just see a couple of boffins sitting in a room going, you know, should we help with the Strait of Hormuz?
0: A bit of a beep.
2: Yeah, ChatGPT says, yes, send some battleships and some tanks.
0: And do you know what? I actually love this. Because from a logistical robotic point of view, this is great. You're going to get straight answers.
2: Yeah.
0: You're going to know what you're dealing with. You're going to get like your pros and cons.
2: No bullshit.
0: You're going to get all this. But then if you have like a human representative that sits beside you to give you like the feelings that you should feel. Yeah. So like, hey, okay, cool. If we were to do this, then like as a from the human point of view, this would be the repercussions.
2: Yeah.
0: Or like, do you know what I mean? Like I think if they made the decisions AI,
2: yeah,
0: I think that would be fabulous. But you have to have like a human representative for the emotion side.
3: It wouldn't be a politician though, because
2: no,
3: they don't have that much
2: Delta Goodrum
3: human feel, do they?
0: Delta.
3: Oh, of really?
2: Yeah, she'd be perfect.
0: Oh, mate, she's everywhere at the moment. She's great.
2: Barefoot Delta singing out the AI blues.
0: Yeah.
3: Barnaby Joyce. No.
0: Oh, don't start us. Hey, Hot Topics back again next Thursday.
2: Thanks,
0: Thank you, Bruce Boy.

0: 91.1 Hot FM. It is Sam and Ash. Good morning. 6 years till the 2032 Brisbane Olympic Games, which is very exciting, right?
1: Now that times in nicely because doesn't the Com Games start today?
0: The Com Games
1: in Glasgow that was meant to be in Ballarat.
0: Yep, that's
1: Bendigo.
0: Regional Victoria it was supposed to be, and then what's his name? Old Dan was like, nah, actually, guys, we changed our mind.
1: We don't want it now.
0: They could have held it in Melbourne. Where, do you remember, 2006, Com Games. Liesl Jones broke a record then.
1: Yeah.
0: I remember, a world record. We had the Com Games there.
1: So what?
0: That was great. Melbourne's got all the infrastructure. Mm. Why don't we just do it there? Anyway, oi, boy, Chris. But we were just talking about, with Brucey Boy, the Commonwealth Games. And should we still have it? Should we not? I love any type of sport on TV. And I think as Australians, a lot of us are the same, right?
1: And to be honest, we don't have a lot of opportunities to showcase our athletes that aren't NRL, footy, whatever, you know? Like, this is the chance for your pole vaulters and your high jumpers and your swimmers and your people to get on the world stage and to be televised and to, you know, give them what they deserve.
0: So
1: they're not getting paid well.
0: Well, exactly, Sam. So, you know, say athletics and swimming, those two in particular, I know. So Commonwealth Games every 4 years, then you've got an Olympics every 4 years. And if you put those in, obviously it's every 2 years. So it's like Com Games.
1: Yeah, it's good.
0: And then in between, usually have a World Championships amongst all that. So usually it would go, say, Com Games, World Championships, Olympics, World Championships.
1: Yeah.
0: That's kind of how it goes for both athletics.
1: Pan-packs.
0: Remember the Pan-packs?
1: The Pan-packs.
0: They kind of died, I reckon, unfortunately. I mean, I think they still do them, but it's not. Remember back in the day, especially with swimming, like it was massive.
1: Yep.
0: Ian Thorpe, Susie O'Neill. Remember Petrea Thomas?
1: Petrea Thomas!
0: Oh, my goodness. This sprung to mind before when we were talking about the Commonwealth Games, and I sort of mentioned that this was one of my very first ever hosting gigs. Was it at the Commonwealth Games? And they gave me the swing. Like, this is
1: like
0: crazy.
1: Fairy tale stuff.
0: Why would you do this? But they...
1: Just to rub it in, you didn't get there.
0: Hey, Ash, you could be in the pool, but instead we'll make you work on a microphone instead. There was 10,000 people at the Gold Coast Aquatic Centre. And there was John Williamson up in...
1: I remember you talking about this.
0: The height of one of the stands, because you should have seen the way these stands were built. It was an outdoor aquatic centre.
1: Yeah, vertical.
0: It was insane. The view from up there, like overlooking sort of like Southport and the marina, and it was so cool. And there he was in the crowd, and we rolled up to him, and I was pre-flown, don't tell anyone. But it looked like it was just kind of one of those things that we had just...
1: Oh, hi.
0: Do you want to sing? He got up, sung True Blue, 10,000 people stood up in the stands and sung it, and it was just one of the most incredible things I think I've ever seen. And I went back and I just had a look at the video as well. There's something so amazing about that song, True Blue. Mm. You're there, you've got a home Commonwealth Games.
1: Oh.
0: There's John Williamson.
1: Context, setting, time, place.
0: This is him. Have a listen. This was from the stands.

0: moment where he sings and he says, standing there by your mate.
1: Yep.
0: Just like something about that line.
1: And
0: it could be, you know, there at the Commonwealth Games. It could be if he's doing something at the footy, the AFL or whatever it is.
1: In here in the studio where you're getting in trouble. I got your back because you've done something wrong.
0: Standing by your mate.
1: You've been inappropriate.
0: Of course.
1: You've upset someone.
0: Oh, as always.
1: And I've got your back.
0: There's something so cool about us having these moments in sport where we can mix sport and music and the arts world together. We're talking about this time in 6 years where we'll have the opening ceremony for the Brisbane 2032 Olympics. What does that look like? Who's directing that?
1: Chris Martin.
0: I mean, if he, well, that would be amazing. But, you know, it's those things where I love when the worlds come together and you're not only showcasing sport, but you're showcasing what the things that we're proud of as well.
1: Mm-hmm.
0: So Brisbane 2032, 6 years' time. Today exactly will mark the opening ceremony, which is going to be wild. And today is the start of the Commonwealth Games.
1: So exciting. I vote for Travis Schultz.
0: The lawyer here on the Sunny Coast. What's Schultz he doing?
1: Well, he runs a really good wine symposium.
0: Oh.
1: So I can he could probably do an opening ceremony actually, pretty well.
0: It's a really good point now that I think about it. It's 91.1 on FM.
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0: Good morning. It is 6:26. Look, you know, it's going to be partly cloudy for the coast today, which is good. Might be a good day for the washing. 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
3: G'day, got reports of a boat fire with four fireys on site to the end of Lake Dunathan Road, Maroochy River. There's a bit of traffic through Warana on the Nicklin Way now, Mooloolaba Road, the bottom of Budrum around your roadworks near Sugar Road. A little bit of traffic building Maroochydore Road around Main Road. Clear run for the Sunshine Motorway, David Lowand down through North Lakes on the Bruce, about a 5 minute delay. Lunch for $10, that's good value at Subway. 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
4: Good morning, Bruce Atkinson here, broadcasting from Cubby Cubby Country. Police are looking to identify a body found after a fire in Nambour on Tuesday night. Emergency authorities found the body of the man after the fire in a shed behind shops on Howard Street was extinguished. Detective Inspector Craig Mansfield says witnesses believe an explosion started the fire.
5: The male has yet to be identified due to the circumstances of the fire, but we believe it is a male, potentially in his age around the 60s.
4: Meanwhile, fire crews are trying to get to a boat that's on fire in the Maroochy River near Dunnathan Rock. Five crews tried to reach the boat around 4:30 this morning, however it was too far offshore. They're using an inflatable boat to reach it. It's believed those on board got off without injury. A milestone for the Tyro Bypass, with construction companies now encouraged to put in a bid for the major job. Minister for Main Roads, Brent Mickleburg, says procurement is underway, with works on the $336 million job expected to start next year.
6: When finished, this section of the Bruce Highway will be a 8.5-kilometre stretch of four-lane highway to the east, not dissimilar to the Gympie Bypass, and it will address the long-standing congestion and safety issues in and around Tyro.

0: League Sunshine Coast Falcons coach Brad Henderson has been re-signed for another 2 years. Now in his fifth season as head coach, Henderson has the Falcons sitting in first position on the Q Cup ladder with 5 regular season games to play before finals. The Falcons have played finals every year since Henderson took over and were just 1 win away from a grand final appearance in 2022. His record stands at 61 wins, 2 draws and 37 losses. In national news, the Treasurer is lowering expectations of an extension to the fuel excise cuts, which are saving motorists 16 cents a litre. Despite fears of fresh petrol price hikes because of the Middle East conflict, Jim Chalmers says the discounts are likely to end on August 2. And the US is expected to unveil a nuclear deal with Saudi Arabia. The 30-year agreement could provide the Gulf Kingdom with uranium enrichment capability for its civilian nuclear program. And now with a look at all your sport, here's Phoebe Humphrey.
1: Sport. Better Wellness 2025 stock clearance now on. Spas from $4,999.
2: In sport, former Swans coach John Longmire has ruled himself out of the race for the vacant Essendon and coaching roles after Ken Hinckley scored the gig at Tasmania. Horse telling AFL 360 in hindsight he was never their preferred choice.
3: Looking back on it, I was asking more questions about them than they were asking about me, and I think that told me more than anything, I guess, where I sat.
2: Tonight, the Crows host Collingwood, and switching codes, the Panthers have ruled out Dylan Edwards for tonight's Battle of the West against the Eels, with Tom Jenkins stepping in as fullback. That's the latest news and sport.
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5: Good morning, you glorious specimens. If you would like to go to Spider-Man, then you need to call us right now.
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5: 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All right, it's 6:37. Seven Ash, good morning. Right now, this is Teddy Swims.
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0: 91.1 Hot FM, it is Sam and Ash. Good morning. Time to give away some tickets to go to Spider-Man.
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3: Now, your friendly neighbourhood Spider-Man is back in cinemas with a hot new movie. And who doesn't love a good Spidey flick? I know I do. Marcus from Pereira, are you a Spider-Man fan?
4: Yes, I am.
0: All right. Okay.
3: It's a good start.
0: Who would you like to take as the friendly neighbourhood Spider-Man?
4: Not so much a neighbourhood friend, but probably my daughter, who's, I'd say, a neighbourhood friend, I'd say, yes.
3: Yeah.
0: Good.
3: That'll do.
0: We'll take it. Hey, mate, well done. Congratulations.
4: Awesome. Thank you very much for that. Can't wait.
3: Good on you, bud. What's your daughter's name?
4: Holly.
3: Big shout out to Holly, and you and Holly have a great daddy-daughter date night.
4: Awesome. Thank you very much.
0: All right. Enjoy. Another crack at that is going to be tomorrow for some Friday fun here at 91.1 The Hot FM. Right now, this song still blares through my household.
3: Good song.
0: K-pop Demon Hunters. We're still obsessed in the Hutchins household. It is Sam and Ash. Good morning.

0: 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It is Sam and Ash. Good morning. It's 6:44 Thursday night. Thursday night footy happens again, which is going to be a whole
1: who's on
0: heap. Who do we have actually? I was just about to.
1: Are the Bronx playing?
0: Are they up in Townsville at the moment?
1: Oh, because they're on with the Cowboys this week. And
0: did you hear the heated rivalry around that?
1: No. No, come what's going on there?
0: They said that they hate the Broncos. Everyone hates the Broncos.
1: Yeah, it's pretty standard.
0: You gotta love
1: tall
0: it,
1: poppy syndrome. They've been top of the pops for many, many years. Do you know, I was thinking the other day.
0: Eels, Panthers tonight.
1: Oh, that'll be a whitewash. Good luck, Eels. The Broncos have had it against them from day one. But right now, if they can keep their roster, I know Gus Gould came out yesterday and said, you know, they're a chance. They've beaten Penrith. They've beaten the team who everyone thinks are going to go again. If they can survive, and not only that, if they can win against Penrith, they've done the hardest, they've jumped the biggest hurdle. They've just now got to finish every post a winner now to get to the final eight.
0: I just saw something else that he said. He goes,
1: wouldn't that be a comeback?
0: He goes, I'm jumping on the Broncos bus. He goes, because I feel like this is a true story brewing here. So I'm like, okay, that's going to be really interesting. They've flown up early. They play Saturday night. 7:35 is kickoff. So they've gone up a little bit early. Lots of speculation, you know, and I'm trying to remember who the player was. I was trying to find it. Apparently came out and said everyone hates the Broncos. It was from the Cowboys. But do you know what?
1: Maddie Bowen, for sure.
0: Oh, remember Maddie Bowen?
1: Yeah.
0: See, I love the Cowboys too.
1: Like, the mango.
0: Like, if we were to rate our Queensland teams, I mean, the Dolphins now, like, look at the form that they've got.
1: Yep.
0: It's insane.
1: Yeah.
0: You know, such a great, humble club
1: as
0: well.
1: Beautiful. You know? The Cowboys have always had an earthy quality to them as well. Do you know when
0: the Titans are definitely at the bottom.
1: We don't like them. They're from the Gold Coast. But with the Cowboys and the Dolphins, but the Cowboys, when they started, I was working in Mount Isa at the time for a company called CHR, Concept Human Resources.
0: Yeah.
1: And they were the major sponsor.
0: I forgot you worked in HR. That's the funniest thing to come out of this story so far.
1: I know. It gets funnier because Scotty Prince was playing for the Cowboys at the time and they were doing like a promotional tour around the around the region. And we had some function. I can't remember what it was. And it was like there was about 12 of us in a room with Scotty Prince and I think Andrew Ettinghausen was there at the time as well. Like it was like then. Anyway, my wife at the time thought Scotty Prince was a bit okay.
0: Oh.
1: Do you remember? And so,
0: yeah,
1: he thought he was a bit, how are you going?
0: You told him that story the other day.
1: I was going to say, we saw Scotty Prince and it's been, 27 years since that had happened. And I was finally able, that was the first time I've seen him.
0: Yeah.
1: And was able to tell him exactly that. And he was like, he didn't know where to look, did he?
0: No, he's so humble.
1: Nice
0: guy. That's the thing, you know. And his team, he coaches the Broncos NRLW side. And they
1: love him.
0: Just love him. Also, they're undefeated so far in the season, very early on, of course. They play this Sunday. But Julia Robinson, who was also at the
1: Kettles, how cool
0: is
1: she?
0: She is amazing. I was watching her last night, 50 games. For her, which is incredible. She won the Golden Boot last year and runner-up to the Dally M, who was the other Broncos.
1: Like, such a nice chick,
0: too. Tamika Upton, who won that. So they're in good form.
1: I've got to say, though, 27 years later, I finally see what Xanthi saw in Scotty Prince. And if we were still together, maybe we wouldn't be.
0: Yeah.
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2: 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Sunny Coast Surf Report with local surfing legend Robbie Sherwell.
5: Light variable winds across the coast beaches. Supposed to stay like that all day long. Still a solid 1 to 1.2 metres plus of easterly flow at 9 to 10 second intervals. A low tide just before 9. 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
0: Good morning, it is 6:51. Funny Coast Comedy, the great Mick Nevin joins us next.
1: Yes, indeed. Find out what's happening around the sunny coast when it comes to the giggles.
0: Yes.
1: And he's got a little something for us today as well.
0: I love this,
1: we're doing something new.
0: Let's do it next after Soft Sell. It's Hot FM, good morning.

0: 91.1 Hot FM. It is Sam and Ash. Good morning. Time for this.
1: Hey, I just flew into the studio. Why are my arms tired?
2: Welcome to the stage, Sam and Ash.
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4: Now that's funny. Make him welcome McNevin!
5: How are you, Ledge? Hey, firstly, before we crack on, we forgot to mention this last week. You're 2 weeks post running the Gold Coast Marathon, you clever boy.
6: That is correct. Yes, I went down south and ran the Gold Coast Marathon, finished it. I came 8,000 and something out of 15,000 people.
4: Well done.
0: Good stuff, mate. And we've just seen your feet. They're a real treat.
4: All your toenails are black.
6: I'm getting a whole new set of toenails.
4: In time for the wedding.
0: Oh,
4: now, when's the big date? We forget the big date that's coming up.
6: Next Thursday.
4: Holy crap.
6: Next Thursday.
0: So won't be here next Thursday. We'll give you the week off.
6: Okay, maybe I'll come in the morning. You know,
0: if
6: you've got
0: you
6: nothing
0: want.
6: Else to do.
4: Wedding prep. You can't see Nikki. That's all.
6: Yeah, that's it. Yeah.
4: That's fair.
6: We'll get her on the phone.
0: Gorgeous.
4: What's going on in the world of comedy this week?
6: Because of the wedding, a lot of our comedian friends are here. So the shows this week are off the hook. We're international acts, international headline acts. We did the show last night at Moffat Beach Brewing. All killer, no filler, non-stop laughs.
0: Oh, how good's that?
4: Are they super competitive? Because they're all like your mates and the rest of it. They're like, oh, no, I was piss funny tonight. Oh, no, you were funnier than me tonight.
6: Yeah, generally, like a show is there's a headline act and then everyone gets it. But then when it's everyone's a headline act, everyone's watching everyone. So, all right, now am I going to step this up next? You know, where am I going to take this and stuff like that?
0: Yeah. I like that.
4: That'd be fun.
6: Yes.
0: Okay, so then as far as this weekend goes, where exactly can we catch you guys?
6: Club Malula Bar tonight's got a few tickets left. Black Box at Nambour is sold out. Forget about that one. And the comedy pub crawl on Saturday at Malula Bar's got 5 tickets left.
4: Great. Okay. And that sounds like a stack load of fun too.
0: It does.
4: I went to one of your nights at the Black Box in Nambour, and I know no wonder it's sold out. It's just a vibe.
6: It's great. Isn't
4: the
6: it?
4: Place is a vibe. Yeah. It's good fun. And you know what? When everything else is taking up your time, there's less live acts getting on anywhere. To see some genuinely funny people just getting together, having a crack, and getting amongst it is a really good night out. So yeah, highly recommend.
6: Get out and have a laugh with some proper professional comedians. Now I bought something in for you this morning, though. The wedding coming up next week. What's happening this weekend?
0: Mm-hmm.
6: The Bucks and Hens.
4: Yes.
6: On Sunday. Bucks do, the Hens do on Sunday. It's happening. I wanted to get your opinion on this. Is it all right to ask someone to the Bucks do or the Hens do if they're not invited to the wedding?
4: Yes.
0: No.
4: I say yes.
0: No.
6: Why do you think no?
0: I don't think so, because you're kind of going, well, everyone else who's going to be there is going to be at the wedding, and then you're going to make them feel bad by them being left out.
6: Mm. That's kind of the vibe. It's like, listen, you're not good enough for the wedding, but I wouldn't mind if you came to the Bucks too. Yeah, here's a consolation prize. Yeah.
0: You're too much for me, and you're a bit too much mischief for a wedding, but I'll take your Bucks behaviour if you don't mind.
4: You're a bit high risk. I like it, and I think any opportunity to get someone to buy you a drink is a good one.
6: Right.
4: And that's what the Bucks is about, right?
6: Yeah.
4: So the more people that can put you on that shout round, you're winning.
6: Okay.
4: So I think definitely have them.
0: Where are you at? What's happening?
4: Yes, I'll come to your Bucks night.
0: Is this your way of asking Sam to come to your Bucks?
6: So Sam, what are you doing on Sunday?
4: Yes. I'm getting ready for a wedding, you turkey. I'll be there.
0: Oh, that's possibly my favourite
4: thing. I can smell it.
0: New
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7: G'day, around a 5-10 minute delay southbound through North Lakes on the Bruce. Clear run for the Sunshine Motorway from Sippy Downs to Mount Coolum. A little bit of traffic building Maroochydore Road now around the school and through Kunda Park. Those school zone speed limits kicking in shortly. Killoundra Road, so on a bit through Little Mountain, and also quite busy on Lansborough Mullaney Road heading up to Bald Knob from Lansborough. AusAlert, Australia's new emergency messaging system, will send a test alert to compatible mobile devices around 2 p.m. on Monday, 27 July. If you receive one, you don't need to do anything, as it's just a test authorised by the Australian Government, Canberra. 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
21: Good morning, it's Bruce Atkinson here. Police are calling on anyone who witnessed a fatal fire in Nambour to contact them. What appeared to be an abandoned shed out the back of shops on Howard Street went up in flames around 7 p.m. on Tuesday. The blaze was out within 15 minutes of fireys arriving, but investigations later revealed a body inside. Detective Inspector Craig Mansfield says it will take some time before they can officially identify the person, but it's believed to be a man in his 60s.
22: We have spoken to a number of witnesses in the area. We believe we're on the right track to identify that deceased person. However, I want to stop short of identifying who that is. We have a series of things with next of kin and the like that we'd like to cover off on.
21: Meanwhile, a boat has been severely damaged by fire on the Maroochy River this morning. Fireys were called to a boat on fire in the river near Dunathan Rock around 4:30 this morning. They couldn't reach the boat from shore and had to use an inflatable dinghy to get to it. It's understood nobody's been hurt. Today marks 6 years until the 2032 Olympics opening ceremony in Brisbane. Deputy Premier Jared Blais says he's happy with how things are tracking. He says the Games will deliver legacy projects across Queensland, including on the Sunshine Coast.
23: That's why the $119 billion record infrastructure spend over the next 4 years, you know, a lot of that is road, rail, schools. $7.1 billion of that is actual Olympic and Paralympic infrastructure.
21: The Tyro bypass is a step closer to fruition, with the state about to call for expressions of interest from construction companies to build the major project. The successful tender for the $336 million job will deliver an 8.5-kilometre, four-lane highway east of Tyro, similar to the Gympie bypass.
24: Locals and those who travel to Bruce know too well that this section of the highway, in particular around school holidays, is very congested, but it's also been a safety issue and too many lives have been lost on this section of the Bruce Highway. So this investment in capacity on the Bruce Highway is desperately needed.
21: Minister for Transport and Main Roads, Brent Mickleberg there. In national news, Australia's housing boom is officially over, according to this morning's latest Domain report. It shows house prices across the combined capitals fell by 1.4% in the June quarter, with units...
1: Sport.
4: Better Wellness 2025 stock clearance now on. Spas from $4,999.
5: In sport, Australia's flag bearers for the Commonwealth Games have been named, with pole vaulter Nina Kennedy to lead our athletes out on the arena at tomorrow's opening ceremony in Glasgow, while swimmer Tim Hodge will carry the King's baton. Collingwood Steel Sidebottom looks set to hang up the boots at the end of this season. The 35-year-old two-time premiership star will reportedly talk to the club over the next fortnight. The Pies face the Crows tonight. And round 21 of the NRL kicks off between the Eels and Panthers. That's the latest news and sport.
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0: Partly cloudy one for the coast today. Medium chance of showers and a top of 23.
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0: to the day till we host the Brisbane 2032 Olympic opening ceremony. Can you believe it, Sam?
1: It's hard to believe that it's 6 years away when we were talking about it so long ago and it felt like it was on the horizon. Six years feels like nothing. It feels like we're running out of time. In fact, I'm getting a bit anxious about it. But it also coincides with the start of the Comm Games as well. So we're going to be Games Central. Ahoy.
0: Absolutely. Yeah. Giddy up.
1: I'm excited.
0: Something else that we're doing on the weekend.
1: Yes, we are going to the Steps Grand Winter Ball, which is probably the signature event when it comes to galas here on the sunny coast.
0: Mm-hmm.
1: I remember Carmel Crouch started it with Minnie Swan from White House Celebrations in 2011. And it was it took over the place of the Reed Ball. Remember the Reed Charity Ball?
0: Yeah.
1: Harry Reed set that one up. And so when that one finished, the Steps Grand Winter Ball kind of took its place as the premium event. We're stoked to go, but it's required a little bit of getting organised. And my beautiful partner Renee shared a story with me last night.
0: I love this. Cannot
1: wait. About something that happened to her yesterday.
0: Uh-oh.
1: And I cannot wait to share it with you next.

0: 91.1 Hot FM. It is Sam and Ash. Good morning.
1: You and I are attending the Steps Grand Winter Ball on Saturday. We love Steps and everything that they do. And this is the swankiest night on the Sunny Coast calendar. Now, you're taking your husband, Brendan.
0: He said, what do I have to do?
1: Yeah.
0: And I said, you don't have to do anything. You just sit there and you look pretty. And he's like, oh, I can do that.
1: It's the first gig.
0: We don't usually go to fancy things like this.
1: But it is fancy.
0: Because we're usually ones hosting things. And
1: first time, I reckon, in a decade, you and I are just on our butts enjoying the night.
0: So excited for this.
1: I'm taking my beautiful partner, Renee.
0: Yes.
1: And she spoke to me the other day and said, well, what do I wear? It's a ball. Is it a proper ball? I said, oh, yeah, it's full fancy ball.
0: Like, go for it, yeah.
1: And then that's thrown her into a world of I need to get a dress because the dress is the thing, right?
0: It is.
1: Ball gown.
0: That's the thing. If you say formal, you can go, well, you could probably get away with the suit. And you know me, I've got heaps like colourful suits. But then you say, okay, it's a ball. You go, oh, think I have to wear a dress? Mm. That's how it feels to me.
1: So Renee was on this train as well. She says, I need to get a dress.
0: Yeah.
1: So she went after work yesterday into Brisbane to a very swanky retail store to get herself a ball gown for the Steps Grand Winter Ball.
0: Gorgeous. Damn, if I'd known she was going there, I would have told her to pick me up.
1: I know. Well, she went in there and it sounds like a set and a scene from Pretty Woman where there was like three assistants helping her.
0: Oh, really?
1: Yeah, quite the thing. Anyway, she tells the story where she was trying on a couple of different dresses and they were assisting her in doing the thing. And one of the dresses required some help in doing it up. And my pretty woman is standing there in the boudoir of this swanky retail stall with three women adorning her and standing beside after having zipped up the back of the dress and getting her ready. She's gone, it's nice, but I don't think so. So then they've gone to unzip her and couldn't.
0: Uh-oh.
1: The zip didn't work.
0: Oh, no.
1: So then she's in this very, very, very expensive gown and she's standing there with these women pulling at the back of her dress trying to get it. They've then said, maybe you could pull it down over your hips. And so she's then basically pulled this top down and she's standing in she's just in a pair of knickers and bra underneath her and she's trying to pull this down. And so now this is awkward. And then they can't then get the zip undone. And then they've gone, well, okay, let's go the other way.
0: Oh, no.
1: Can we get it up over your head? And she's had to stand in this swanky place with these three women with her arms pinned to the side of her head.
0: Yes.
1: And she said to them, I'm going to face this way. I'm going to bend over to do this. You're going to close your eyes.
0: Yeah.
1: And I've just got this image. She's standing there in like a diving pose with her elbows stuck to her ears.
0: Yes.
1: While they're trying to pull the dress up over her head, only to get it stuck again.
0: No.
1: So she's now standing there in this tight dress tube.
0: Going back to the days of swimming. Okay, show me your best rocket. She's in rocket position.
1: She's in rocket pose, buckled over in the stalls of this very swanky store with three women tugging at a dress trying to pull it up over her head.
0: What?
1: And she's gone, all right, this is enough now. Like, sort this out. Like, this is your dress.
0: Yes. At some point now, the zip isn't working. Are we cutting me out of this?
1: Exactly right.
0: Like, I don't understand.
1: They've ended up wrestling it, and the three women have managed to get it to a point where they've destroyed the zip. They've just busted it. So here's a, like, thousand, many, many, many, many hundreds of dollars worth of dress.
0: Whoa.
1: That is now kind of well cactus. And then she's gone,
0: yeah.
1: Probs don't like that one.
0: Yeah, I reckon that one's for me, guys, hey?
1: Have you got it in beige?
0: Imagine. I love it. I love her. I cannot wait to see what she comes through. Saturday night, Alex Warren right now.

0: 91.1 Hot FM. It is Sam and Ash at 7:16. Hey, a very special birthday here today. Yes. 41. 40 big ones to the great Mikey. Mikey, happy birthday,
1: good
0: buddy.
1: Good morning. Thank you.
2: Mate, we bang on here about the Hot family and the rest of it, but we are a family and we love you deeply. I know Ash hangs a lot of poop on you from time to time.
0: Me?
2: Talks about your funny hair and your questionable hygiene. I don't say any of these things.
0: Where do you think that really comes from, Mikey?
1: Sam.
0: Thank you.
2: Evil. But yes. We did a little something for you and happy birthday, my brother. We love you. You're part of our essential team here. And so as a result, we thought we'd do something a little special for you.
0: Do you like your decorations and your thing? We did that.
1: I don't think you did.
0: It's quite trendy that everyone birthday bombs, you know, offices. Oh, my God, it's your birthday. Let's throw a bunch of confetti and let's make a sign and let's do it. You're welcome.
2: You're welcome.
0: You know, we got in here super early.
2: Super early.
0: Obviously, this morning, was it 2 a.m.?
2: 2:20.
0: 2:20, was it? Yep. Sorry, I was a bit off this week. 2:20, and we got in. Sam, you were master of thy blue tack.
2: Yes.
0: And I was the pinner. We've been working on that office for how long?
1: So blue tack and pins.
2: Yes.
1: Interesting, because there's no blue tack and pins.
2: No, that's it. We leave no trace.
0: That's the thing. It's such a good job that you actually don't know what it's stuck
2: that's
0: with.
2: That's how good
0: right?
2: we are.
0: Yeah.
1: It's sellotape.
2: That's what we wanted you to believe.
0: Exactly. And Sam also left you another birthday present.
2: We have different ideas of birthday bombing. Right. But I would probably get some disinfectant onto your mouse and keyboard and be careful anywhere you put your mouth today.
1: What have you done to my mouse and keyboard?
2: When you're on the phone, the mouth end is... Yeah. So happy birthday to you.
1: You two are a nightmare.
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0: Hello, good morning. It is 6:21. Why do I...
2: Because the Glasgow Games are about to get off in Scotland.
0: Oh, you know what? Let's do some Commonwealth Games facts next here.
2: Let's do it.
0: What do you reckon? Let's do it off to walk the moon. Salmon out. No,
2: got a little
0: losing
2: English.
0: It. Okay, all right. 91.1 Hot FM. Back to Australia. Here we go.

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1: Sam and Ash's Facts Machine. 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
0: Okay, well, it is 6 years to the day that we will hold the Brisbane 2032 Olympic Games, which is very exciting, till the opening ceremony begins.
2: Wow.
0: But also, the Commonwealth Games kick off in Glasgow today.
2: Today.
0: Glasgow, the only place to hold the Commonwealth Games twice.
2: Really?
0: So 2014 happened, and again now in 2026.
2: Glasgow.
0: Because regional Victoria, we let everyone down. Anyway, that's another story.
2: Thank you, Dan Andrews.
0: Day. Hey. Did you know Australia the most successful country when it comes to the Commonwealth Games?
2: I believe it.
0: Uh-huh. Commonwealth Games are one of the few major sporting events where lawn bowls, netball and squash can all crown world-class champions on the same day. We're obviously, I love watching the swimming for Commonwealth Games, so I actually really enjoy watching the netball.
2: Okay. Yeah.
0: Dynamite, you know, with the netball.
2: We've got, four representatives too in the Diamond Squad.
0: Yeah, right out of here at the Sunny Coast. We honestly make some good athletes here, don't we?
2: Who we got? We got Courtney Bruce, Danelle Wallum, of course, Cara Conan, and
0: Liz Watson.
2: Liz Watson.
0: Who's the captain of Australia. Mm-hmm. Mm. Lawn bowls is a very interesting sport, isn't it, when it comes to Commonwealth Games. We have the oldest, I believe, athlete who is participating there as well. Around 3,000 athletes from 74 nations and territories. And this one's shortened. So usually the Commonwealth Games last for 14 days. This one, it's going to last for 10.
2: 10 days.
0: And this is the only place that you'll ever find yourself for a fortnight just short of screaming at the TV because of lawn bowls.
2: Yeah.
0: Get amongst
2: it. Yeah, it lights you up, doesn't it? It doesn't matter the sport. If they're wearing the green and gold, we're behind you.
0: Absolutely. We got you. It is 91.1 Hot FM. Got a little game for us up next and involves singing. Brace yourself.
2: What?
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4: 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Sunshine Coast traffic.
5: G'day, got a multi-vehicle crash in the Gateway Motorway southbound after Wyampa Road through Bald Hills, causing very heavy delays for the Bruce right back up through North Lakes. Reports of a crash Bribie Island Road around Pastridge Road through Caboolture. Minor delays. The Sunshine Motorway just starting to build slightly inbound through Mountain Creek and a bit of traffic through Bockerine on the Nickel Way with your school zone speed limits in place. Energex is dedicated to shaping the electricity network for the future so Queenslanders can use energy their way. 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
16: Good morning, Bruce Atkinson here, broadcasting from Cubby Cubby Country. An investigation is underway into a fatal fire in Nambour. Detective Inspector Craig Mansfield says police and emergency services were called to a shed fire behind a business on Howard Street around 7 on Tuesday night.
17: A explosion was heard by a neighbouring property. The fire was extinguished within about a 15-minute period, which was an amazing response by our fire authorities. However, upon inspection inside that shed, a deceased person has been located.
16: Police are working to officially identify the body. It's believed to belong to a man in his 60s. The final design for the Tyro bypass is almost completed, and the state government is now entering the procurement stage. Construction is expected to start next year on the 8.5k stretch of four-lane highway to divert traffic around the township. Minister for Main Roads, Brent Mickleberg, says an industry briefing's been held this week and expressions of interest for construction will open in August.
18: We look forward to getting on with the job of commencing construction next year. We're working through all of the final design and engaging with the community to hear their feedback on that design in coming month. And it's really exciting to be taking the next step in delivering this major project for regional Queensland.
16: It's worth $336 million. It's 6 years to the day until the start of the 2032 Olympic Games across Queensland, including on the Sunshine Coast. Deputy Premier Jared Blay says he's happy with how things are tracking and we should start to see work on some big-ticket infrastructure items like stadiums starting by the end of the year. He says some of the venues will have a bigger capacity during the Games.
19: In any of the venues, if there's extra additional temporary capacity that might not be there in legacy mode, that certainly can take place. That's going to be the case with the Sunshine Coast Stadium, for example. It's going to be 10,000 seats in legacy mode, but more in games mode because of temporary facilities you can add in there.
16: In national news, China says Australia needs to stop exaggerating tensions over activity in the South China Sea. The Chinese Foreign Ministry making the demands after Penny Wong condemned Beijing for destabilising the region. It follows a fight between a Chinese Coast Guard ship and the Philippine Navy on Monday. And we've been given our first glimpse into Brisbane's latest aquatic centre, which will be used for the 2032 Olympics. The National Aquatic Centre will feature a seating capacity of 25,000 for the Games and 8,000 long term. And now with a look at all your sport, here's Phoebe Humphrey.
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20: In sport, the Eels and Panthers go head-to-head tonight to kick off round 21 of the NRL. Mitch Moses returns from a corked thigh for the Eels, while Penrith star Dylan Edwards has been ruled out. The latter leaders have only won one of their past four games. Panthers' Blaise Talangi isn't shying away from their recent form.
21: Results haven't been the best past month, I guess, but, you know, like I said, we're still positive.
20: And to AFL, round 20 begins tonight with the Crows hosting the Pies. Josh Dacos will play for Collingwood despite missing Tuesday's training. That's the latest news and sport.
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0: Partly cloudy one for the coast today. Slight chance of shower on top of 23.
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0: Good morning. Hey, happy Thursday. There's a game I want to try with you next. It involves singing, and I'm sorry to put you through this, but I think it could be a little bit of fun, okay? It involves one lyric, and then the other person has to take off with it, okay?
2: Well, that sounds fun.
0: I'm going to explain it next after Sabrina Carpenter.

0: 91.1 Hot FM, Sam and Ash. Sabrina, you're tricky. It is 7:36. I got a game for us. I don't know if this is going to work.
1: I love games.
0: How good's live radio? But I thought we could have a little bit of a go and then we could see what we come up with.
1: Okay, let's do it.
0: So it's kind of like the one song game, okay? And the one word song game.
1: One word song game.
0: I forgot the word part. Okay, yep. I'm making this up as I go.
1: Yeah,
0: it's the one word song game. I'm going to sing one word of a song and then you have to fill in the blank and let's see if we can get to the point.
1: Okay.
0: It's almost like a telepath.
1: Okay.
0: You're doing telepathy. How do I say that?
1: Telepathy.
0: Thank you.
1: Mental telepathy.
0: Okay. So I'm going to think of a song. You and I have not spoken about this.
1: No. Okay.
0: Okay. Are you ready?
1: So you're going to sing one word of the song and I've got to try and pick the song.
0: All right. So for this one here, this is just an example, okay? So
1: pretty woman. Yes.
0: That's great.
1: Okay, I got it.
0: So I think when you do the word though, you've got to, and this is going to be really hard for me. You've got to do it in the tune.
1: Yes.
0: So that they can kind of pick up.
1: One word, surely you've got this. How hard is one word?
0: Well. Okay.
1: Famous last words.
0: All right. Okay, you ready?
1: Yes.
0: Hey.
1: I just met you.
0: Yes.
1: Okay.
0: You get the idea.
1: I got it. I think I got this.
0: Okay, you.
1: Yeah. Hey.

0: Do you know, this was belted out all around the World Cup because of Jude Bellingham.
1: Yes.
0: The song had a resurgence.
1: All right. Okay, are you ready for this one?
0: Yes.
1: Okay, this is going to be hard for me because I've got to get the tune good
0: okay.
1: for you to be able to get this one.
0: All right, okay, I'm listening carefully. She's my cherry pie. Yes. Oh, I love this game.
1: Make a grown man cry.
0: Sweet cherry pie.
1: Oh, that's good. I love
0: that. That's really good.
1: All right, okay. Are you ready? Now, yep. As you're saying this, I've got my hand, and I'm going to type this as well so I can try and pull up the tune in
0: okay.
1: time.
0: Okay. Okay, okay.
1: So your turn.
0: Okay. Love.
1: Is all around me. Yes, yes, yes, yes. What's it?
0: We have worked together for 10 years.
1: Oh.
0: Christmas. I'll have it.
1: Yeah, yeah. Christmas
0: is all around me.
1: If you went Christmas.
0: I feel it in my fingers.
1: I feel it in my toes. Why do we dislocate our necks when we do that?
0: Because that movie is the best.

0: best for that.
1: Is it not the best movie in the whole world? Bill Nye. Did you like it?
0: Yeah, that was a good game.
1: We should do that again.
0: Yeah, so. I like it.
1: Okay. All right. Thursday Fun, 91.1 Hot FM. Sam and Ash, good morning. David Guetta, Kelly Rowland right now.

0: 91.1 Hot FM, it is Sam and Ash at 7:43. If you've listened to our show over the last 10 years, then you would know that my husband is a great source of content.
1: He's a good man.
0: Whether he likes it or not, he makes his way onto the show quite often.
1: Yeah, he's quite shy actually, isn't he?
0: He won't take a phone call of ours on the radio. You probably have never heard him speak on the radio. That's because he doesn't like it.
1: No, it's not his thing.
0: It's not his thing. However, sometimes I like to record him. Now, of course, I tell him about it, though, after it's gone to air. No, I don't. I tell him before it's gone to air. But there's a couple of things that he sends me from time to time, and this is one of them. So I think I was telling you the other week about our date night that we had.
1: In intimate detail. Made me blush.
0: Okay, so, you know, we're on our way to the restaurant that we were going to.
1: And I didn't know you liked whipped cream so much.
0: Well, hand in hand, Sam, as we made our way down to Old Emu Mountain, down, you know, where that you go past Empyrean. There's like from the, I think it's Old Emu Mountain, you know, where the big roundabout is at Empyrean Springs.
1: Yeah.
0: And then you're going to the next roundabout where you can go to Cranbourne or Empyrean.
1: Yeah, yeah.
0: So we're coming along that road there, hand in hand.
1: How romantic.
0: And he turns around to me and he says, Ash.
1: Ash, lucky. He
0: said, I'm so excited.
1: Got the name right.
0: Luckily it wasn't, you know.
1: Gwen. Awkward.
0: Gwen, there's something. It's Ash. Oh, okay. Mm-hmm. Sorry, my bad. And he says, I'm so excited. And I said, I know, me too. Isn't this lovely? Right. And then he proceeded to tell me he was so excited because the boardwalk is about to get built between
1: our estate
0: and the beach. And that we're going to have a direct access to the beach from our estate.
1: And then the beautiful councillor, Maria Suarez.
0: She was amazing, and she heard the segment and she said, well, you know, because she's very responsible, obviously, for putting this together because we've been asking for this for years. Mm. And she's done an incredible job of getting this one up and running. Anyway, and so she said, sorry to crash your date night. but if we fast forward, Brendan has just sent me a picture of the sign that's happening on Emu Mountain Road in Empyrean Beach, and there's an official Queensland government sign where the boardwalk is happening, and he just said, hey, just letting you know, Ash, it's definitely official. And he sent me a photo.
1: It's like a postcard of dreams.
0: of this photo. And I just want to say, I'm so excited for you, doll. I'm so excited.
1: This is a man who bought perforated shoes to puncture the grass.
0: Yeah. Oh, we also didn't tell them about the time. Well, actually, I'm pretty sure I did at the time, but if you missed the story, 8 years ago, when we moved into our house, we built our house through Integral Homes and we were going through the colour selection process. And he says to the lovely lady, the colour consultant, Amy.
1: Wasn't Nettie?
0: This one was Amy and the lovely Amy. And she said, guys, what rocks? What colour rocks? And he's obsessed with rocks.
1: That's right. I remember this.
0: And he goes, I'm thinking this charcoal colour, but what colour do they go when it's wet?
1: It's a good question to ask.
0: And I was like, why are you asking that? That is
1: critical.
0: That is the weirdest thing I think I've ever heard. I don't think, Amy, have you ever heard that question? She's like, nah. I'm like, yeah. So he said to her, do you have a water bottle?
1: I'd like to wet the rocks, thanks.
0: And she was like, She's like, yeah, you should always. I can get you some water because they're so friendly and helpful. He then proceeded to open up the water bottle, put a rock in his hand and dribble a bit of water over the rock just to see what colour they would go. And I was like, why does this matter?
1: It does matter.
0: And he goes, well, Ash, if it's going to be raining 50% of the time, then that's what colour it's going to look like out the front of your house. So, yeah, it kind of is important.
1: Yep.
0: He was also the type of guy who watered the herbs after we got a knock at our door from the police. They said, hey, guys, are your streets nearly on fire with those Empyrean Beach bushfires? Remember that?
1: Yeah, I do.
0: 2019? Yeah. And we had to, it was only a couple of weeks before the wedding, and we had to pack all the stuff into the cars. And I'm like, yep, no worries. We packed both cars. Everything important was in the cars. Like it was a whole thing, including the desktop computer. You look back on these things sometimes and you wonder, why did I do that?
1: Yeah.
0: But we did at the time because we didn't have kids. And it was just like, that was our kid apparently.
1: Yep.
0: And then he proceeded to water the herb garden before we left in case.
1: We know why.
0: Why?
1: He had time.
0: Nice. Well played. Now, Lou meets 91.1 on FM.
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0: Okay, you want to win $1,000, you need to call us right now.
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0: have to say nostrils for some reason. I'm like, that's not right.
1: That'd be weird.
0: Yeah, it would be very weird, but you didn't say that, so why did I feel the need to say it?
1: Glad you did. Glad you did.
0: Sometimes it's good to clear these things up. 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

0: I am so sorry to do that to you.
1: A bit of stress.
0: See, it was very stressed then because he's around my side of the desk.
2: I was going to have to press the buttons.
0: And he's the panic. I am so puffed.
2: What happened? You went to the loo.
0: I went to the loo. I quickly put on some mascara. And then I went to the loo. And the reason I'm late is because I got my shirt stuck in my fly.
2: Easy to do. Are you okay?
0: I couldn't get my zip undone.
2: From your shirt?
0: So I ran in. I could hear the song starting to finish. I ran in. And I just want you all to know that I have, yes, successfully retrieved my white shirt out of
2: your-
0: my...
2: fly.
0: Jeans. Thank you very much.
2: Very good.
0: Oh, yeah. Should we do this?
2: Probably time.
0: Yeah, okay, excellent. Okay.
3: Sam and Ashes. Let's get quizzical. Pop quiz.
2: Like a well-oiled machine here.
0: That's what we do. We've just been telling everyone about how we've been on air for 10 years.
2: Yeah, we're so professional. But, you know, even the promos say we don't take anything seriously, so why start now?
0: Yeah, that's right.
2: Katie joins us from Pacific Paradise this morning. Good morning, Katie from Pac Paz. How are you?
4: Yourself.
2: Yeah, not bad.
0: Good.
2: Not bad. Ash just got a shirt stuck in a fly and it's a strange start of the day. Hey, Katie, we got 10 questions here. You get them all right, I'll give you $1,000. Does that sound all right?
4: Yeah.
2: Failing that, in the unlikely event that you don't win, we have $50 for you to spend at Foxy Malone's as well, just as a consolation prize. So either way, you win today.
4: Thank you.
2: Yeah, you're
0: all right.
2: Most welcome.
0: Oh, let's get amongst it. All right. Yeah. Pass any time, take your first answer. Here we go.
3: Let's get quizzical. $1,000 on the line.
5: 10 questions.
3: 60 seconds.
5: Let's get quizzical in 3, 2, 1.
2: Parramatta Eels play who in tonight's NRL game?
4: Panthers.
2: Which singer's fan base is known as the Swifties?
4: Panthers.
2: Which action movie features a bus that must stay above 50 miles per hour? What is the international distress call used by boats and ships?
4: Where?
2: According to the Bible, how many days did it take for Earth to be created?
4: 5.
2: What's the name of Spotify's famous end-of-year music recap?
4: 5.
2: What term describes the creation stories of many Indigenous Australian cultures?
4: 5.
2: What's the name of Australia's national netball team?
4: Someone.
2: Who played the genie in Disney's Aladdin?
4: Pass.
2: What does POTUS stand for?
4: Pass.
0: What action movie features a bus that must stay above 50 miles per hour?
2: I
0: couldn't really hear you, Katie. I'm not going to lie.
2: Yeah, Katie, I've got to say, if pass was the answer to most of these questions, you would have kicked it in the pants.
0: I got 3 out of 10 here, but I'm...
2: Yeah.
0: Yeah, did you get 3 out of 10 as well? Okay, cool.
2: Yep.
0: Sorry, I couldn't really decipher some of your answers between pass and what you said, but we had which action movie features the bus that must stay above 50 miles per hour? That's Speed.
2: Keanu.
0: Mayday, yes, you got that right. Taylor Swift and the Panthers, you got right. According to the Bible, how many days did it take for Earth to be created? It was 7. Spotify Wrapped is the name of Spotify's famous end-of-year music recap. Dreamtime Stories, of course, with our Indigenous Australian culture. The Australian Diamonds is the name of the national netball team. Robin Williams played the genie in Disney's Aladdin 1992. And POTA stands for President of the United States. Katie, thanks so much for playing today.
4: So good, thank you.
2: Thanks, chicken.
0: But you also get $50.
2: Yes, $50 to spend at Foxy Malone's is all yours.
4: Thank you.
0: Yeah, how good's that? That's get amongst cool. that. Great, great new bar here.
2: It's good fun, isn't it? Bar.
0: So, yeah, get amongst it. Katie, thanks so much. Have a great day.
4: You too.
0: All right, Hot Topics is coming up next here at 91.1 Hot FM.
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6: G'day, crash is cleared southbound on the Gateway Motorway through Bald Hills. Delays are back up through North Lakes. You're looking at around 20, 30 minutes in congestion. A crash is also cleared on the Bruce through Woombye. Still got a bit of leftover congestion there. Very slow on the Sunshine Motorway. Inbound, outbound through Mountain Creek and southbound building around Mount Coolum. Slow through Boccarina on the Nickel Mathew Skills Zone speed limits. The census is coming this August. You'll get instructions soon on what to do. 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It's Travis. Another check in 30 on 91.1 Hot FM.
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13: Good morning, Bruce Atkinson here. Nobody's been hurt in a boat fire on the Murrurundi River this morning. The 5-metre tinny was initially moored to the river bank, but when the fire broke out around 4:30am, it broke away and started flooding down the river before stopping on a sandbar. Fireys couldn't reach the aluminium boat from shore and used a swift water rescue boat to reach it. Police are looking to identify a body found after a fire in Nambour on Tuesday night. Emergency authorities found the body of a man after the fire at a shed behind shops on Howard Street was extinguished. Detective Inspector Craig Mansfield says witnesses believe an explosion started the fire.
14: The male has yet to be identified due to the circumstances of the fire, but we believe it is a male, potentially in his age around the 60s.
13: A milestone for the Tyro bypass, with construction companies now encouraged to put in a bid for the major job. Minister for Main Roads, Brent Mickleberg, says procurement is underway, with works on the $336 million job expected to start next year.
15: When finished, this section of the Bruce Highway will be a 8.5-kilometre stretch of four-lane highway to the east, not dissimilar to the Gympie bypass, and it will address the long-standing congestion and safety issues in and around Tyro.
13: The project will be funded by the federal and state governments in an 80-20 split. In rugby league, Sunshine Coast Falcons coach Brad Henderson has been re-signed for another 2 years. Now in his fifth season as head coach, Henderson has the Falcons sitting in first position on the Q Cup ladder with 5 regular season games to play before finals. The Falcons have played finals every season since Henderson took over and were just one win away from a grand final appearance in 2022. His record stands at 61 wins, 2 draws and 37 losses. In national news, Origin Energy's share price has fallen in the wake of a suspected cyber hack. Up to 2 million customers' details have reportedly been impacted by the attack, which the energy retailer says it's urgently investigating. Origin believes credit card and bank details haven't been compromised. And it looks like Barbie may have purchased her real-life dream house. There's reports actress Margot Robbie has splurged $28 million on a luxury Gold Coast hinterland estate. And now with a look at all your sport, here's Phoebe Humphrey.
3: Sport.
12: Better Wellness 2025 stock clearance now on.
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17: In sport, just one more sleep to go before the Commonwealth Games opening ceremony in Glasgow, with pole vaulter Nina Kennedy named as the Aussie flag bearer. Swimmer Tim Hodge will carry the King's baton. Collingwood is expected to announce that two-time Premiership star Steele Sidebottom will retire at season's end. He's played 370 games in the black and white. The Pies face the Crows tonight. And in NRL, the Eels host the Panthers to kick off round 21. That's the latest news and sport.
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0: celebrate Thursday's hard hit because it feels like a Friday.
1: Yes, indeed. And this is the time when we invite our Barussi from the newsroom in to run us through the hot topics, the biggest stories of the week, to get our take on them.
0: Yeah, absolutely. Let's do it after this.

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1: Yay! Or nay.
0: And the great Brucey boy joins us from the newsroom. Morning, Brucey, how are you?
2: Good morning. I'm good, thank you.
0: That's why.
3: All right, let's dive straight in, Bruce, because you always hit us with the best topics. What have we got today?
2: All right, here we go. The Comp Games have had their day.
0: Oh, all right, this is where we give our humble opinion. We do a little countdown. Can we have that one once more, please, Brucey?
2: The Commonwealth Games have had their day.
1: 3, 2, 1
0: Nay. I was going to say yay, but I'm trying to keep the dream alive, guys, by saying nay. I want this to be, because I mentioned this to you the other day, Sam, like when I was swimming and I was, you know, I did Commonwealth Games trials and things like that as well. And I just remember, obviously, that being such a big goal of mine to go to the Commonwealth Games as a swimmer. But then at the time you go, are they so cool right now because I want to be there?
2: Mm.
0: And then when I stopped, and then I was very fortunate to work at the swimming, doing grand announcing on the 2018 Commonwealth Games here on the Gold Coast, and that was, like, insane, incredible. But after that, I was like, okay, bored now. Was that just because I'm not interested? Or is this, like, a whole thing? Is it just because we have the Olympics coming and it's so much bigger? Have we lost the care factor because we're not involved in it?
3: I think any opportunity to stick it up the Poms is a great sporting event.
0: It's actually really good.
2: It's good to
0: point.
2: Feel like we're dominating.
3: Yes.
0: Yeah.
2: Because it doesn't happen that much in the Olympics.
3: Take that, Canada. Take that, Jamaica.
0: Yeah. It's actually a really good point, guys.
3: Cayman Islands.
0: I just thought we were being a bit selfish, but maybe the dream is still alive.
3: That's good.
2: Okay. You've scaled down in Glasgow.
0: Yeah.
2: All right. Barnaby, no surname, should attend anger management.
0: Oh.
1: 3, 2, 1
0: Yay.
3: Nay. Nah.
0: Well, that was a quick little.
3: I waited.
0: You're up for a fight this morning.
3: Yeah. No, I think Barnaby, I don't necessarily subscribe to his politics, but at least he shows a bit of character. He's clearly not a dog man. He proved that when Johnny Depp and Amber Heard were out here last time with Pistol and Boo. Remember the Pistol and Boo saga?
0: Oh, yeah.
3: He just doesn't like dogs. That's okay. I mean, each to their own.
0: So then why has he got one? If he's telling the dog downstairs to shut up.
3: Yeah, well, I don't think it was a dog. I think it was his assistant's gecko.
0: Oh. See, I thought it was his pet echidna.
2: I can clarify it.
3: Can't have two pricks in one house.
2: Sorry. ideal in fact. he appeared on TV again to make up for the shouting the dog, and the dog was sort of sniffing around his crotch.
3: Yeah.
0: And you're like, you're making this worse.
2: and Barnaby did. He did some barking, and it actually made it worse than what it was the first time.
3: Barnaby. Oh, Barnaby.
2: Let it go, mate.
0: Just he's don't. A you know, that's the thing. Like, but what I'm just trying to process in my head how this happens when you go, hey, this is going to be a really good idea to tell my dog to shut up with, like, such sass on TV. Like, what comes over you to think, oh, this is going to be good?
3: It's
0: sorry,
3: an outburst.
0: Guys. Yeah.
3: I think National Party members get to a certain age where they then turn into Bob Catter. Because it was like a Bob Catter moment.
0: Because I have this, and you've heard this before, Sam, with my kids in the back of the car, where you're trying to talk to me, and like, mom, I need some snacks, mom. And I'm like, okay. I'm like, girls, you need to stop.
3: Yes. You get mum tone on.
0: I'm like, I have to really, and this happens all the time. Hey, girls, don't talk in the back of the car for a second. I've just got to make this phone call. Mom, Luna hit me. Mom.
3: That's a signal.
0: She won't get me back my thumb. Like, it's...
2: But do you go off that same vicious streak that he showed towards
0: you?
2: No. The difference.
3: All right, last one. What do we got?
2: AI for PM.
0: Oh, yeah, good one.
1: 3, 2, 1
3: Yay. Yeah, I think that's great. I can just see a couple of boffins sitting in a room going, you know, should we help with the Strait of Hormuz? Yeah, ChatGPT says, yes, send some battleships and some tanks.
0: And do you know what? I actually love this because from a logistical robotic point of view, this is great. You're going to get straight answers.
3: Yeah.
0: You're going to know what you're dealing with. You're going to get like your pros and cons.
3: No
0: list.
3: Bullshit.
0: You're going to get all this. But then if you have like a human representative that sits beside you to give you like the feelings that you should feel. Yeah. So like, hey, okay, cool. If we're to do this, then like as a from the human point of view, this would be the repercussions.
3: Yeah.
0: Or like, do you know what I mean? Like I think if they made the decisions AI,
3: yeah,
0: I think that would be fabulous. But you have to have like a human representative for the emotion side.
2: It wouldn't be a politician though, because they don't have that much
4: Delta Goodrum
2: human feel, do they?
0: Delta.
2: Oh, really?
4: Yeah, she'd be perfect.
0: Oh, mate, she's everywhere at the moment. She's great.
4: Barefoot Delta singing out the AI blues.
0: Yeah.
2: Barnaby Joyce. No.
0: Don't start. Hey, Hot Topics back again next Thursday.
3: Thanks,
0: Thank you, Bruce.

0: $10,000 school of the year yesterday. Bam.
1: Boom.
0: Thank you, Pat. Yesterday we visited Mooloolaba State School, didn't we?
1: Yeah, my old school. Oh, do you know what? I have so many memories of that place. It's not funny. Like, that building we were in, the assembly hall, wasn't there.
0: Yeah.
1: When I went there.
0: No, I imagine it looked pretty new.
1: And I just love that place so much. It brings the memories flood back.
0: Because you went there, like, no shoes.
1: Yeah. No shoes.
0: Shoes, no shirt, and you still get serves. What?
1: What? The Oval used to have its markings done with lit dieseline for sports day.
0: Oh, yes.
1: As the Comm Games come up, I just reflect on it so strongly.
0: Wow.
1: But just the smell and just the shot put thing. Remember the timber horseshoe looking thing on the concrete circle that was there all year, but then they put the timber thing around it just for sports day?
0: Yeah.
1: And then you go and do shot put and discus.
0: I imagine you would have been a good thrower.
1: I was good at, the throwing sports were my things. Discus, javelin and shot put, I did okay at.
0: Yeah.
1: I went to districts for those as well.
0: No, I went to regionals once for discus.
1: How'd that go?
0: You know how everyone likes talking about their school achievements?
1: Yeah.
0: I sure do.
1: You used to hold records.
0: Used to. But for swimming, definitely not athletics, by the way. But athletics with the discus, right? So I went to regionals this one time. It was at Sippy Downs at the uni track. And you know how they've got the big discus nets where they go up?
1: Yeah,
0: it was a really slippery day and I went to throw the discus and it slipped out of my hands and there were people standing around like outside of the net. You know how everyone stands and stand back? And they were standing like curved around. Yeah, it went up. It hit the top of the pole because it slipped out of my hand. I remember the official, everyone get back! Get back, get back, get back. I need you all back behind the net, please.
1: Oh, wow.
0: Everyone back behind the net.
1: Yeah.
0: I was scared. I'm pretty sure they had to do like a full debrief, legalities. Like there was a whole, you know, HR came in that year, I believe. Because I've had a massive boo-boo and never, I could have killed someone.
1: Yeah. Love it.
0: You say love it?
1: Yeah, I love it. Well, that's what it was for. That's what all those sports were about. Discus throwing, javelin throwing, and shot put were all forms of warfare.
0: True.
1: That's what that was the origins of them.
0: Definitely didn't get the hammer throw.
1: So I never got to do that at school.
0: No, I think that was probably for a good reason.
1: That would have been my wheelhouse.
0: Yeah.
1: That just looks so much fun.
0: It's because you give me Miss Trunchbull vibes. Remember how she was a hammer thrower as well?
1: That's right. Matilda.
0: Anyway, if you want to get the hammer throw back into your school, it'll cost you 10 grand.
1: Yes.
0: 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That is the place to go and do so because voting closes tomorrow at 2. And as of Monday, we announce the top 5 schools in this year's 91.1 Hot FM $10,000 School of the Year.
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5: 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Please slow down to 40. 91.1 Hot FM. 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
0: Good morning. It is 8:23. A couple of clouds getting around for the coast today. It is only supposed to be partly with a slight chance of a shower. Hey, tell you what wasn't fun yesterday. Fasting, Sam.
1: No. No, it was something that works for some. I don't think it's for everyone.
0: Okay, let's talk about it next after Swiftie. It is Sam and Ash. Still waiting on your wedding pics, Taylor.

0: 91.1 Hot FM, it is Sam and Ash at 8:27. You and I tried fasting yesterday.
1: How'd you go?
0: Well, this is what happened. Are you ready?
1: I'm ready.
2: I'm hungry. Hungry tonight.
0: So hungry.
1: Do you know, it's not for everyone. I think we said that yesterday as well. We had some opposition to the idea of us fasting, and that's okay. People are going to have different views on it. It is well documented that there are many benefits of fasting. But then again, there's lots of reasons why you shouldn't as well. So I think it's something that you've got to do your own research on, do your own homework. And
0: seek medical advice, of course, if you need to.
1: Make decisions for yourself and your bod. That's fair. But not for me.
0: No.
1: No, I didn't enjoy it at all.
0: Where did you get to?
1: I got through the day.
0: Yeah.
1: But I found myself preoccupied all day thinking about it.
0: So, same.
1: And so...
0: Because we have those personalities, when you tell us not to do something, we want to do it even more.
1: So normally you wouldn't think about it.
0: And, no.
1: And like if we were busy doing other things and it just so happened that we didn't eat for that time, you wouldn't think or care.
0: Well, so
1: I've done yacht races like that where I haven't eaten and you don't even think about it.
0: Correct. Exactly.
1: Whereas...
0: yesterday, and because I had to be, remember the other day, I had to be nil by mouth because I was having a reflux scan thing done.
1: How'd that go, by the way?
0: Don't know, get my results today. So,
1: oh, good luck.
0: Thank you, mate. So I had to go from 4:30 in the morning all the way till it ended up being 2 p.m. in the afternoon.
1: Yeah.
0: But I was okay. Oh, it hurt a bit. but also I was okay with it because I knew I just couldn't do it because it would have... I'd have to go back and do it again.
1: Yeah, yeah.
0: So like you kind of know that you can't do it, whereas this, like we still have the option. I think I got to about, I don't know, let's say 3 p.m. yesterday and it was a bit much. So, yeah, not for us.
1: What'd you go to?
0: I had some rice crackers.
1: How good are rice crackers?
0: There's this new dip that you can get. It's called nuffin and there's nothing.
1: What's in it?
0: There's nothing in it. Like there's no... Ew. There's no nasties. Like, you know how sometimes you can get thickeners and all kinds of things and those sorts of things. But it's really good.
1: You can put nothing on a muffin.
0: Yeah, you can put nothing on a muffin.
1: And then you could be stuffing your muffin in your nuffin.
0: While you're puffing. It's 91.1 Hot FM. Hey, your chance at saying win next.
1: Ooh, cash.
0: How many times can you say 91.1 is Hot FM in 10 seconds? Let's find out after this.
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5: G'day, still very slow on the Bruce, southbound through North Lakes, down through Mango Hill after an early crash in the Gateway Motorway, and it's at a crawl on the Sunshine Motorway, inbound, outbound through Mountain Creek between Kawana Way, Karawatha Drive. Reports of a crash now, Aerodrome Road around at 6th Avenue in Maroochydore, and busy on Maroochydore Road inbound through Kunda Park, and also northbound Woombai Palmwoods Road up to Nambour Connection Road, bumper to bumper. 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
13: Good morning, Bruce Atkinson here, broadcasting from Cubby Cubby Country. A boat has been severely damaged by fire on the Maroochy River this morning. Authorities were called to the boat on fire in the river near Dunathan Rock around 4:30 this morning. They couldn't reach the boat from the shore and had to use an inflatable dinghy to get to it. Nobody was hurt. 6 years to go. The countdown is on for the Brisbane 2032 Olympic Games, with the opening ceremony getting underway on the 23rd of July. Premier David Crisafulli tells Nine, "We aren't Paris or LA, and we'll do it the Queensland way," highlighting a number of regions.
14: Part of that will be some of those world-class natural attractions, and I'll take the Great Barrier Reef over celebrities prancing around LA every day of the week.
13: The Sunshine Coast will host soccer, mountain biking, walking and road cycling during the Games. The Tyro Bypass is a step closer to fruition, with the state about to call for expressions of interest from construction companies to build the major project. The successful tender for the $336 million job will deliver an 8.5-kilometre, four-lane highway east of Tyro, similar to the Gympie Bypass.
15: Locals and those who travel to Bruce know too well that this section of the highway, in particular around school holidays, is very congested, but it's also been a safety issue and too many lives have been lost on this section of the Bruce Highway. So this investment in capacity on the Bruce Highway is desperately needed.
13: Minister for Transport and Main Roads, Brent Mickleberg there. SES groups across Queensland are getting almost $3.4 million worth of upgrades and new equipment to improve their disaster preparedness. The Maroochydore Group has been given $75,000 for a new vehicle, while Karoi SES gets $45,000 for a shed refurbishment. In national news, tougher gambling reform and a gas export tax is expected to dominate discussion at Labor's national conference. The three-day event kicks off in Adelaide today with 400 delegates to vote on amendments. The PM's AI pitch and the AUKUS deal also tipped to be up for debate. And more than 30,000 Victorian teachers are walking off the job today as part of their drawn-out pay and conditions fight with the state government. Most schools will remain open, but only to supervise and not educate kids. And now with a look at all your sport, here's Phoebe Humphrey.
4: Sport.
9: Better Wellness 2025 stock clearance now on. Spas from $4,999.
0: In sport, we're likely to see...

0: You will have to reduce their game time.
1: And switching codes now, the Panthers have ruled Dylan Edwards out of tonight's Battle of the West against the Eels, with Tom Jenkins stepping in as fullback. That's the latest news and sport.
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0: downtown Clown Town is the fabulous Cooper. Good morning, mate. How are you?
1: Hey.
2: Hello. Good morning. All right, this is the easiest way you can win cash here on the Sunshine Coast. Like, who makes this amount of money, by the way, in 10 seconds? It's unbelievable, unless you're Elon Musk.
0: Or Lionel Messi.
2: Correct. I mean, there's a couple. So unless you're a big celebrity, you're not really making money this quickly.
0: Or that girl Penny on OnlyFans, but that's, yep.
2: Again, another story for another day. Thank you, Sam.
0: Yep.
2: All right, Cooper. 91.1 is Hot FM is the phrase you need to say. $20 per correct phrase as many times as you can in 10 seconds. Are you ready to play?
1: Yeah, I am.
0: All right, my brother.
2: Now, you're going to hear a countdown. When you hear the one, we want you to fire off, okay? So it'll go 3, 2, 1, and away you go.
0: Here we go. Good luck, legend.
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0: But you're on the you're on the track to $0 there.
2: Okay. All right. 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
2: Okay, you're all done. All right, Coops. All right, well, mate, look, it's not $200. You didn't get out 10, but you did get out 7 correctly.
0: $140 is all yours, Cooper.
1: Yeah.
2: Well done, mate. Once we got the frequency, we were good. We were away with it. But, mate, thank you so much for playing. There you go, $140.
1: Thank you guys so much.
2: You're welcome. What are you going to spend it on?
1: I don't even, probably whatever I want.
2: Yeah. How good. Love that. Good attitude. How good. Hey, another crack with Nugget and Alice.
0: Coops is my spirit animal.
2: This afternoon after 3 here at 91.1 Hot FM. Justin Bieber right now. Sam, you want to talk about some hairy legs and
0: Japan? It's time. It's time we talked about hairy legs.
2: Okay, hairy legs.
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0: Sam and Ash at 8:45.
1: Do you remember how I did a story the other day? Thanks, Justin. Help yourself to petty cash on the way out, mate. Bless you, kid.
0: What? I've had... Sorry.
1: Yep.
0: Sorry.
1: Yep.
0: 2 minutes, 54 seconds was Justin Bieber's song there. At any point, I could have sneezed.
1: Out of respect to Justin, you didn't.
0: I didn't, so I did it during our show. Don't get that on Spotify, do
1: you? Don't get that. No, you don't. Remember a couple of days, maybe even weeks ago, I brought the story to you that for the first time in over a century, women are now hairier than men as a social grooming and fashion standard.
0: Yeah, okay.
1: So women have chosen to let the hair flow and more men are using depilatory products and hair removal strategies than ever before. But it's now causing a fracas.
0: A what?
1: A fracas. Okay. A furor.
0: Oh.
1: Over in Japan. Because it's been bloody hot. And Japan right now is in the middle of a heat wave.
0: Yes.
1: And so they're sweltering. Ministers and politicians are getting on the TV in Japan saying, hey, as a strategy to overcome the excessive heat, we're recommending that many businessmen and people who are working in the cities of Japan lose the suits, lose the trousers, and wear shorts to work.
0: Great. I mean, guys, we've been doing this for years.
1: Welcome to the sunny coast.
0: Welcome to the sunny coast, guys, where the sky is beautiful and blue.
1: I've been wearing...
0: Not today, but usually it is.
1: I have been wearing the same brand of Okanui board shorts every day. Not the same ones, but the same brand every day, board shorts, to work for over a decade.
0: It was still one of my favourite Christmas parties. It was at your house, where we ended up back at your house, and there was a whole heap of us. How many people from what, 50?
1: Yeah.
0: 50 people back at Sam's house, and us girls had decided to go into Sam's bedroom. This is when he was a single man. And, we decided to...
1: Finish that sentence. You were a single man, and a bunch of us girls decided to go into Sam's bedroom. And then what happened?
0: No, he wasn't in there.
1: Oh. It's off in the way.
0: That's you. No, we found your drawer that's got all your Okanuis, and we all came out. There was about 15 of us have all come out wearing your Okanuis, and so we had a weird Okanui party that had just sort of like popped up.
1: It was so fun,
0: man. We had so much fun.
1: It was
0: we were drinking out of gravy boats, thanks Nugget.
1: Yes,
0: and we're wearing Sam's Okanuis.
1: What a party!
0: So you know you are quite the trendsetter, I will say.
1: Well, Japan have just taken this on, and the Japanese men have been quite conservative and have adopted this very slowly. But they have. Now, here's where I have a problem, is that, Ash, they've now been body shamed.
0: And what do you mean?
1: Yeah, so women are now making formal complaints to the HR departments in these Japanese businesses for the unsightly hair they're now exposed to in the workplace.
0: Oh, guys, you can't have your cake and eat it too.
1: Which is a dumb saying. We'll come back to that.
0: Wait, is it?
1: We'll circle back to that.
0: Wait, hold on. You can have your cake and eat it.
1: I can't. No, you're right. You said it right.
0: Did I say it right?
1: You said it right, but it's the most stupid thing in the world. Why have cake if you can't eat it? Anyway.
0: Right. Okay. That's why I got confused.
1: Yeah.
0: Okay, good.
1: Because it's dumb, right?
0: Yeah. We will circle back.
1: But men are sitting there with their legs exposed in the workplace for the first time in a cultural shift in Japan has upset the women so greatly that they're now making formal complaints about it.
0: Yeah. Like, yeah. This is the thing.
1: This is like you having a go at Norbert. No, Davin. Sorry, I forgot the name of my toenail.
0: Oh, that is so disgusting.
1: If we're choosing to grow these things, I don't want to be body shamed because of a choice that I've made.
0: No, but you put that in my face.
1: And down your leg.
0: It is.
1: And on the back of your thigh.
0: It is disgusting.
1: And on your rib cage.
0: Your curled toenail.
1: It's curling.
0: I can't even speak about it without, I feel queasy.
1: Davin, please don't say it. It has a name.
0: I feel sick. My stomach is already churning.
1: You doing this is like Japanese women having a crack at the boys for wearing shorts.
0: Okay, well, maybe they've got a point. It's 91.1 Hot FM. I'm with them.
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5: Good morning, super light variable winds across the coast. So clean conditions still around that 1 to 1.2 metres of easterly swell at 9 to 10 second intervals. And we pretty much got a dead low tide right now. With the wind being so light, check the open beaches. The Kiwana stretch right through to Karramundi. Also Alex through to Maroochydore. 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
1: Getting close to the end of time now. Was it 2 o'clock tomorrow voting closes?
0: Yeah, that's exactly right.
1: Get on and vote! There's only a few votes between, the top 10 schools, and we're whittling it down to 5 as of tomorrow's.
0: Yeah, so 2 p.m. voting closes, 5 p.m. Monday, the top 5 will be announced. Mm. Sorry. I can tell we've been talking for 4 hours straight.
1: Had a great show today with you. I've had a ball hanging out with you today.
0: Hey.
1: Yeah.
0: Guess what?
1: What?
0: What is happening tomorrow? I'm really excited for this.
1: Suburban Thong's back.
0: Suburban Thong is back. We did this about 7 or 8 years ago where you wrote a bunch of songs for our suburbs here on the Sunshine Coast. You're going to be writing a whole heap of new ones as we dive into our 10-year file.
1: We're remastering them.
0: You
1: Scooter Braun style.
0: Yes. You are remastering Noosa for tomorrow. It's to the tune of Hallelujah.
1: Yep.
0: Hallelujah, Noosa.
1: Jeff Buckley's gold, but originally Leonard Cohen, but Jeff Buckley is probably most famous for it.
0: Okay.
1: So in fact, everyone's had a crack at that song.
0: Yeah. So you're going to do that in this tune for Noosa of Noosa. No, in the tune of that for news. That's why I'm not writing it. Anyway, Sam, we'll talk tomorrow. See ya.
1: We better
0: go.
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3: 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Sunshine Coast traffic.
4: G'day, still heavy on the Sunshine Motorway inbound from Sippy down to Mountain Creek. It's around a 10-15 minute delay. A bit slow through Bocarina on the Nicolmothe School Zone speed limits wrapping up shortly. Slowing inbound through Cunner Park, Maroochydore Road and around the Plaza, Beach Roads and Horton Parade. A bit slow down through North Lakes, easing on the Bruce around 5-10 minutes. 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
9: Good morning, Bruce Atkinson with you. The driving history of the man accused of manslaughter over the death of his passenger in a crash in Gympie in May has been revealed in court. Daniel Grappner from Gympie is accused of killing Perigean Beach man Cale Bailey in the crash. News Corp is reporting the court heard he had 9 speeding fines and a 3-page traffic history. He was more than 2 times the legal blood alcohol limit when tested after the crash. Police are calling on anyone who witnessed a fatal fire in Nambour to contact them. What appeared to be an abandoned shed out the back of shops on Howard Street went up in flames around 7 o'clock on Tuesday night. The blaze was out within 15 minutes of fireys arriving, but investigations later revealed a body inside. Detective Inspector Craig Mansfield says it'll take some time before they can officially identify the person, but it's believed to be a man in his 60s.
12: We have spoken to a number of witnesses in the area. We believe we're on the right track to identify that deceased person. However, I want to stop short of identifying who that is. We have a series of things with next of kin and the like that we'd like to cover off on.
9: Today marks 6 years until the 2032 Olympics opening ceremony in Brisbane. Deputy Premier Jared Blaise says he's happy with how things are tracking. He says the Games will deliver legacy projects across Queensland, including on the Sunshine Coast.
13: That's why the $119 billion record infrastructure spend over the next 4 years, you know, a lot of that is road, rail, schools. $7.1 billion of that is actual Olympic and Paralympic infrastructure.
9: In rugby league, Sunshine Coast Falcons coach Brad Henderson has been rewarded for his team's stellar performance this season with a new 2-year contract deal. Henderson has signed on again for the 2027 and 28 seasons. It's his 5th year as head coach. The Falcons are in first place on the Q Cup ladder with 5 games to go before the finals. The Falcons have played finals every season since Henderson took over in 2022. In national news, the US has signed a nuclear deal with Saudi Arabia. The 30-year agreement allows the Gulf Kingdom to build nuclear reactors as part of its civil nuclear program and to enrich uranium. But some US politicians fear it could lead to the development of nuclear weapons. And Domino's Pizza has been accused of engaging in deceptive conduct that led to wage underpayments. The federal court ruling that thousands of staff have been denied penalty rates and minimum shift entitlements. And now with a look at all your sport, here's Phoebe Humphrey.
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16: In sport, Australia's flag and baton bearers for the Glasgow Commonwealth Games have been unveiled. Olympic pole vault champion Nina Kennedy will carry the flag at tomorrow's opening ceremony, while Paralympic swim star Tim Hodge is Australia's baton bearer. Kennedy says she's thrilled.
17: This team is so strong. Our Commonwealth team is always so strong, and hopefully I can just make them proud and everyone back home proud.
16: The Pies meet the Crows tonight to kick off round 20 of the AFL, and in NRL, the Eels host the Panthers. That's the latest news and sport.
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20: Today mostly fine. There could be a shower around by this afternoon. There might be a shower tomorrow. 22 the max. Fine for the weekend. 21 fine for Sunday, Monday. Anyway, we'll worry about Tuesday next week. Supposed to be some showers. Little windy for the weekend, so not going to be great if you've got perm sides. Overnight lows of 14.
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I'm going to give you the chance to come to Spider-Man. Brand new day from July 30. That chance after 10 on Hot.

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It's brand new music to 91.1 Hot FM. Looking out the window here in Carnaby Street, I feel like it's a mixed bag today. If I look to the west, a little grey. If I look to the eastern side, it's blue skies and sunshine. What's happening? Hooper stank now and hot.

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0: 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Hey, more of the biggest hits and the best throwbacks to come from the mid-90s. 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
5: Reports of a crash for Woombye and Palmwoods Road through Palmwoods with delays in both directions. Sunshine Motorway is slowing up eastbound Kawana Way to Karawatha Drive in Mountain Creek. Caloundra Road busy eastbound through Little Mountain and Caloundra West. Nicola Way has delays through Pereira and through Watulla. KFC have just wrapped up a new Christmas and July daily deal. 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
6: Hi, I'm Phoebe Humphrey. Tougher gambling reform and a gas export tax is expected to dominate discussion at Labor's national conference. The three-day event kicks off in Adelaide today with 400 delegates to vote on amendments. The PM's AI pitch and the AUKUS deal also tipped to be up for debate. Pauline Hanson has come under fire for her comments about domestic abuse. The One Nation leader appeared on radio claiming it's a two-way street. Labor Minister Jason Clare telling the ABC